of course, that many people are saying should not change is the school meals program, because there's a call now for it to be extended right across the summer. Because unfortunately and sadly, and this is down, and who's responsible for this? Politicians and Irish political parties down through the years, getting so much wrong as opposed to helping people and getting it right, where too many children lose access to reliable hot meals the moment that the school gates close for the summer. On top of everything else, a lot of that has to do with issues in the home. I get that, but also rising grocery care, rising grocery childcare, the cost of energies, real hardship and massive worry in the homes. We're a €1,000 bill now with floor, nearly 30% of families in Ireland. And, you know, you talk about all of these hidden costs of parenting and having children. You know, there are schools now sending out, and I'd love to hear from you if you're one of them, text 0868 104 106, telling parents that it is a requirement of your child in secondary school, whether it's the junior cycle or the senior cycle, to have their own iPad or other digital device. And they're saying they must have it. And of course, that's BS, because the Minister for Education has come out and said that they do not have to have their own laptop or device. So it's unfair, to be quite honest with you, to be asking families to spend, you're talking €700 upwards. I know you can get cheaper models, but I don't know how good they are for a laptop or a tablet or both during the cost of living crisis that we're living now. And they're the kind of costs you're talking about when it comes to you know, trying to keep a family and show on the road in Ireland in 2026. But do politicians care? Well, I'll tell you who's got a big worry these days. It's Fianna Fáil, because they almost now are like Fine Gael light. The Independent this morning is saying that many of the TDs within Fianna Fáil feel that they're at risk now of being swallowed up by Fine Gael. And that's a front pager making the Independent. Micheál Martin won't be happy with the use of the word selfish on the front of the Examiner this morning. No, it's not the Examiner calling him a selfish person, but he is being blasted as being selfish, and that's the reason why Fianna Fáil continue to suffer bad results and bad polls in the opinion polls. And also, I don't know if there for a while now has there ever been a party leader or a Taoiseach as criticised as Micheál Martin. Perhaps you could update me on that one if you agree or disagree. But Fine Gael won in Galway, and the Sock Dems won in Dublin. I think what they for years and years they pushed back with the same thing. Well, government never wins a by-election. Governments never win a by-election. But it's turning a bit toxic, it would seem, these days for both Fianna Fáil and for Micheál Martin. But to be honest with you, I wouldn't think that there's a whole lot of daylight between toxicity for Fianna Fáil and Fine Gael. I mean, they are. I mean, they're pretty much two sides of the same coin now. There was a huge difference between Fianna Fáil and Fine Gael, but you'd have to go 40, 50 years back to find that difference. It's gone now at this stage. And there are other papers making the paper, news stories making the papers today, including issues down in Cove. And I want to come back to this a little later, because I have an email from a resident down there. We know at this day, everybody in Cove knows the people who have an issue, who they have an issue with. And the fact that the Gardaí went back down into Cove again at the weekend, seizing weapons and vehicles and electronic devices, detectives in uniform Gardaí. They went in there with the armed support unit. They had the dog unit. Big, large-scale Garda operation targeting organised crime in Cove. And they know the people who are behind the organised crime in Cove. It's not as if they're, you know, just doing a recce wondering who this could be. They have a full idea, and it's a story that makes with some extensive reporting on it in this morning's Echo. You know the case with regards to Tommy Fleming and his now ex-wife, Tina. She has come out now and broken her silence over the couple's split. Now, at this stage, everybody knows that actually there's a Garda investigation into the leaking of an audio recording of a private conversation involving Tommy Fleming, his wife Tina, and his stepdaughter Rebecca. Now, that got leaked, and the recording touched on his sexuality, his infidelities, his drug use, and all sorts of stuff like that. Right? He's come out as gay now and said that he's finally able to live his real life and to be his true self. But she has said that she regrets ever meeting him. And she says that he stole 24 years of her life. So that's something that's featuring about the Star and the Mirror this morning. And other relationship stories that have not mended include Rebecca Vardy and Colleen Rooney. Now, Rebecca Vardy still says that she had absolutely nothing to do
with the Waggoth of Christy Row, and she shouldn't have been the one to be blamed for leaking stories. Now, it went all the way to court, right? And she insists that hell will freeze over before she ever will apologise to her former pal Colleen Rooney over the Waggoth of Christy Row, is the front pager making the Sun today. So she lost her libel case. I mean, she was, you know, she was found to be responsible with regards to the case that Wayne Rooney's missus took against her in the civil court. So that's one that hasn't gone away. It's a pity, really, isn't it? It really and truly is. I mean, remember at the time everybody was talking about, you know, the fact that sometimes just an awful lot of time on your hands, an awful lot of money, and you know, I suppose wealth really led to all of this in the end of the day. You know, and then became a he said, she said. Another story that's kind of sad for me anyway is apparently the demise of beer, real beer, hops and barley beer. It's nothing to do with me if people want to have fruit beer, but apparently this is now a thing with Generation ZZ. They have a taste for beer, all right, but not the traditional proper stuff. And this is, and Tesco now apparently, and this is from the Telegraph at the weekend, where they have now put in dedicated sections in the aisles of their stores right across the UK featuring fruit beer. You know, it's going to come and has already come in a lot of different fruit flavors. But if you're interested in some of the ones that Gen Z absolutely love when it comes to fruit lager, it would appear to be things like peach beer, grapefruit beer, blood orange beer, all of which sound absolutely appalling. I mean, lemon ain't so bad because you probably would do that anyway. But Gen Z want fruit-flavored beer, and apparently they are being facilitated by a lot of the big beer manufacturers, the likes of Madry out of Madrid, Cruz Campo, and Foster's. But it's absolutely flying. But the particular one that they apparently totally love in the UK is grapefruit beer. I mean, what else is next? People's quest, their insatiable quest for sugar or sweet flavors. Well, another one actually is interesting because, you know, as they put in the papers this morning, the Killjoy Qataris, who hosted the last World Cup, banned the sale of all alcoholic games. America do things differently. They welcome all sorts of stuff at games, regardless of whether it's tennis or baseball or basketball or American football. You can bring whatever you want. Beer, massive portions of food, huge big hot dogs. And apparently they're absolutely celebrating now because the English footy fans will be allowed to drink in the stands at every World Cup match. I'll say no more about that, but I hope that everybody behaves, and I'm sure that they will. But you talk about the cost of living. I mean, this is a bizarre one. The Co-op in England make this morning's English Times because they're putting sausages into plastic security boxes with warning labels on them saying that they're fitted with GPS trackers. Now, I don't know whether they are or not fitted with GPS trackers, but I do know that the plastic security box that they're putting the sausages into cost more than the sausages themselves. This is because they're plagued. And I suppose we are the same, very much in the news recently, with regards to the death in Dublin because of a couple of bottles of perfume. But they're plagued. And imagine we are also because I've seen, you know, special security tags on steak, for instance, and things like that in Aldi. So it's like expensive cuts of meat, bottles of spirits, booze, electronic goods, shaving blades, stuff like that, phones, expensive chocolate. They're tagging them all. Waitrose moving a step closer now with putting a GPS tracker on the box of sausages. And if you're interested in you know, how people perceive, you just see these photographs that a lot of the time you see when they're comparing decades. I saw another couple of them at the weekend on Insta. They just pop up on your feed if you're following health or fitness, things like that. And there'd be videos of people from the 1960s or videos of people from the 1970s on the beach or walking down the high street. And they're all thin. They're like Lowry paintings, you know, matchstock men and matchstock cats and dogs, thin. And then they compare the different types of food that people were eating way back in the day and the portion size and the portion control. And it was a completely different food. It was much simpler food that was eaten. I mean, there was...
Remember the first time I heard about a yogurt, for God's sake, or even a tea bag. I was so stupid. I opened the tea bag and poured the contents into the feckin' cup, for God's sake. It was that thick. Or the first time I came across pizza. Or the first actual real American-style burger when it hit Leaside. But anyway, forget about that. So there's a story of the weekend saying that if Mona Lisa were alive today, she would need Wegovy, Ozempic, or Mounjaro. Because she would be deemed to be

0: the 1500s, because women with excess body fat back then were deemed to be symbols of beauty. And beauty, firstly, is in the eye of the beholder, but we should not be judging a person as to their value regarding their weight. I mean, if they've got health implications is one thing. But what's interesting, because people talk a lot now about maybe the people that are being painted in the future will all have to be painted with gaunt faces because they've overdone the weight loss jabs and this gaunt, drawn look on their face. But anyway, I think it's quite an interesting point. If Mona Lisa were alive today, she'd need a fat jab. And then it's lovely that Paul McCartney did his top 10 songs there recently on BBC Radio 2. It's interesting because you have to bear in mind, when he was growing up, it would have been the early days of rock and rockabilly. So I understand that Gene Vincent and Chuck Berry and Buddy Holly and Elvis and the Kinks should be in there. Bob Dylan's in there, the Beach Boys. But in his top 10, it also includes the Human League's Don't You Want Me, Baby. Now, the 12-inch of that song, of the Don't You Want Me, is just a work of art. But he includes that, and he also has John Lennon's Imagine. And he says that John Lennon's Imagine, of his late friend's song, is a beautiful vision, which is still relevant today with the world at war. The world has always been at war, and we will be the same in another 40 years after Imagine, I'm sure, another 40 years after that again. I don't mean to put it down on her. The weather's great. Make the most of it. Back after the break.
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1: I got to tell you, you're off to a great start this morning. Many people are characterizing me, saying that comparizing is not a standard English word. No, it's not. They just fall out of my mouth. I love these words, comparizing, as in comparing. Ising. And another one, it's Colleen Rooney, Neil, not Wayne Rooney's missus. How would you like to be called your wife's missed name? Colleen, incidentally, earns more than Wayne now. How would you like it if you were called such a, well, in my case, it would be Paula Lennon's husband. Well, I'd be totally happy with that, and I'm very proud of that. But hang on a second, I'm only reading from The Sun, which says, the wife of the footy star, Jamie, said she must live with her libel loss to Wayne Rooney's missus. Are you suggesting that if I don't like it or don't agree with it, I only half read the sentence? Okay, I'll take that under advisement in the future, and not complete sentences. And then, of course, I get into more hot water. And the other one then is, how do you pronounce it? It's in Spain, isn't it? Faro or Faro. It's in Portugal. It's in Portugal. It's Faro. A pharaoh is an ancient Egyptian ruler. Fair play. You're fierce sharp this morning, first thing on a Monday morning. Fair play to everybody. Lots of corrections there. Sure, the day can only get better, can't it? Relocating Faro to Spain. Unforgivable. Anyway, text 0868-104-106 to the phone lines. And Eileen, thanks so much for getting in touch. Morning to you. Thanks be to God. I suppose that Cork hammered Clare, but your issue was trying to get in, wasn't it?
2: Yes, good morning, Neil. Yeah, so I suppose it's...
1: Parky Queef.
2: Yes, that's correct. Just, I suppose, what drew my attention yesterday to the security that were on site yesterday was just following on from the coverage on your show there last week, just in relation to private security and what exactly are they entitled to do legally. So we were at the match yesterday. We were in the Blackrock Terrace. We were there quite early because... just to get into the terrace, I suppose, and get into a safe place, because there has been previous incidents in the stands. So, as I said, we arrived quite early. The doors weren't open even when we arrived. And when they arrived, we just saw four private security members lining up at the entrance into the terraces. Now, previously, they would request to look in your bags or to search your bags or whatever. But yesterday, I suppose... I was there with my husband and three children. My husband was first, and he showed his tickets, and he was patted down, which I thought was a bit strange, because I appreciate, you know, these types of things would happen at festivals or concerts or things like that, but I hadn't seen it before, nor was there any notice of, you know, that this was part and parcel of entry. So as I said, my husband... kind of just went with it, but whatever, it was just a light pat down. I was next in line with the children, and I just said, you know, you're not searching me or my children, I've no problem opening the bag. And that was fine. I opened the bag, and there was a bit of joke and jest about the contents of the bag, which were kind of crisps and stuff for children. But I just found it a bit strange, and I suppose I was more upset that I didn't want my teenage daughter being patted down by a security guard, and I suppose that's really what kind of triggered me to send you an email.
1: So, when you say security guard, would it have been a case, say, for instance, that would your daughter have been patted down by a female security guard?
2: No, there was a male security guard there. What I saw was
1: kind of. I think that's not right.
2: No, and as I said, he didn't make any attempt to pat her down, nor did he. You know, did he argue the case or anything? He just accepted it, but I just found it a bit strange that it seemed to be not voluntary, but as I said, he asked my husband, and my husband said, yeah, no problem. But I did take offence to it. You know, he didn't push on patting me or any of my children down, but I suppose I do have concerns. Has this happened to other people? Is this normal practice and procedure?
1: I'm just trying to think, ultimately,
2: legally, you know, what's the stand here? The private security seem to be out there by themselves, and nobody actually knows what it is they are legally entitled to do. And I, as I said, I just found the thing quite strange you know,
1: did
2: was there...
1: Did anybody else refuse, do you know, or did you have time to observe?
2: I don't know, like that was just my experience, my own personal experience, and as I said, we were in very early, so I don't know what happened to others, and I suppose that's my question. Like, I would assume that the patting down or the searching is to negate the flares going off, but I counted 8 flares going off yesterday.
1: They still got in those flares, didn't they? Last time I spoke about this, a person was injured because this fella tried to, I won't go through much of the story, but fella threw a flare and caught the fella behind him as he was holding it back to fire it, and then he burnt your man's side of your man's face or his neck, and then he threw the flare down into a load of other supporters down below. I mean, they're appalling things.
2: Lethally dangerous.
1: But if you went to Cork Airport or any airport, right? Let's say you went through it and you got an alarm beep when you went through the scan.
2: Mm-hmm.
1: Okay, what would you do then?
2: Again, I suppose my personal opinion is that security staff at airports are legitimate. They have training. I would just like an understanding as to what training these private security staff members have. Like, for example, at one stage during the match, I saw one of, I'm presuming the senior security, because they seem to be wearing different colour vests, yellow and orange. I saw one security staff member shouting up to other staff members in the stands, telling them to take down their hoods, because some of the private security members were wearing jackets with their hoods up. And he shouted up to ask them to take their
1: Why would they be hooded?
2: Down.
1: What the hell is that about?
2: I don't know. Perhaps they were just cold or whatever, but they were wearing jackets with hoods. And towards the end of the match, then when they were lining up the sides of the pitches, my perception of what I saw is that the security members, the private security members that were there, clearly didn't really know what they were doing. You know, it wasn't a coordinated. So, for example, if you go into Cork Airport, every security staff member there is uniformed, they know what they're doing, they understand their role, and if I'm stopped going through a security check, there's a legitimate reason for that, and you know, you will have a female officer available to pat down.
1: Okay, so in Cork Airport or airports, females pat down females, yeah?
2: Yes, that has been my experience.
1: Do females pat down males?
2: My experience from what I've personally seen is male security staff pat down male.
1: Okay.
2: Travelers.
1: Okay. So what is your issue with regards to being frisked or patted down? Is it an invasion of privacy? Were you conscious of your daughter being frisked by a man potentially? What?
2: Yeah. So I suppose if you're aware that this is going to be happening, I looked at the terms and conditions. I've looked at the signs. Nowhere does it say for a 5 euro ticket that you're paying for a terrace for a child or 30 euro for an adult, you are going to be searched. So, but that's not the case. Not everybody was searched.
1: Okay. Why was
2: it?
1: Okay.
2: It seemed to be...
1: random.
2: Yes.
1: Here's my take. Like, forgive me now, and I appreciate what you're saying, but in my book, I have no problem with things like this. I always look at this from the point of view of, if it's keeping everybody safe, on you go.
2: It's not, Neil.
1: Drive on.
2: It's not keeping everybody safe, because there was still 8 flares that went off in the terraces yesterday. So how
1: that's
2: was it
1: because there were random searches, I suppose. Random.
2: Perhaps. You know, again, my question here is the training and the legitimacy of the private security that are attending these events. Like, I think everybody will agree that the GAA make a lot of money. If they want to proactively stop the issues that are happening in the terraces, put in place something that will legitimately be able to stop this happening, because it's not. There was still 8 flares went off yesterday. I don't know if anybody was injured. So, like, if you're putting a practice in place for a legitimate reason, there has to be an end goal and an achievement.
1: The end goal and achievement would be to keep people safe and to keep out flares or weapons and stuff like that. I suppose that's the end goal. But I'm just trying to find 100% to be accurate. Your biggest problem with that is it invasive? Is it you know? Do you believe that it's overstepping the mark with regards to people's personal space?
2: Yes, but if we know definitively that these staff members are qualified, are capable of doing what they're supposed to be doing, because even when my husband was frisked, it was only the front of him was frisked. So I'm assuming realistically, if you want to get flares in, you're going to put them in different parts of your body.
1: And when you refused, they did let you in anyway.
2: He didn't say anything. I just said, you're not searching me or my children. You're more than welcome to look at my bag.
1: Yeah, yeah, yeah. I mean, there would be licensed. Anybody that's even working for a private security firm would have to have some kind of a, I don't know, equivalent to a security license.
2: Yes, I'm assuming a license, but what training and liaising exists between private security and, we'd say, members of Garda Síochána?
1: Well, why does that matter if it's the idea of the hands-on that bothers you?
2: Because, again, if you have private security that are detaining people using a citizen's arrest, surely they have to be qualified in that. If they're carrying out a citizen's arrest, or they're frisking in the line of their duty or as part of their job, who's providing the training for them?
1: So interesting. Saying people are patted down at the City matches every Friday night in Turner's Cross, also any Irish games in Dublin. It's fairly normal procedure now at this stage.
2: And that's fine if it's happening to everybody and it's happening across the board and if these private security members are trained. But I suppose where my concern raised yesterday, having listened to the coverage on your show last week around private security, to me it looks as though it's the Wild West.
1: I still don't know categorically, in spite of asking lots of different people to come on air. Nobody will touch it because of the death of an individual, of course. But I still don't know where the rule of law is with regards to private security, how much they can do, whether they can follow, whether they can apprehend. What they actually did outside of Arnis was legal or not, I don't know.
2: And I suppose the private securities authority, they're the regulatory authority in this country. All other regulatory authorities that oversee every other industry, they have to adhere to strict criteria and guidance, but the private security sector doesn't appear to be that. And again, that's me just giving my opinion from a lay point of view.
1: I appreciate that.
2: You know, we hear it not just at matches, we hear it at nightclubs and in shops and everything else like this. The citizen's arrest rests when they do occur. And the restraining of people when it happens, and again, the frisking of people when it happens.
1: All right, let's see what other people make of it. Maybe it's an indication of the society that we're living in now. Security is very, very important, as we see when we hear of mass shootings and bombings around the world, and we certainly don't want any of that. But at least Cork won. That's something.
2: Exactly.
1: Even though on a lighter note, you got scalped for 99s, I'm told, did you?
2: Yes. So I was saying that earlier there. So yeah, they weren't 99s, they were medium cones. Three medium cones were €12 and a packet of jellies, Haribo jellies, were €3.50.
1: Yeah, you got to have a few bob in your pocket when you go out these days,
2: exactly.
1: That's for sure.
2: Yes.
1: All right, let's get some texts and calls on this. Thanks, Darlene. Take care. Text 0868104106. Incidentally, an email as well. Came in from West Cork. Email says that Rip Off Ireland is alive and well in Clonakilty. I'd like to hear the good people of Clonakilty defend this. I got robbed yesterday in West Cork. I wanted to warn your listeners to stay extra vigilant. It was an early start for myself and my 11-year-old yesterday, as she was taking part in our first rowing regatta in Glendore. When the first race started at 9 a.m, we were on the road by 7 a.m. to make it there on time. So we had only four crews rowing, so our race was finished at around 11. On the way back home to East Cork, my daughter and I decided to stop in Clonakilty for a brunch because we were both starving. We walked around the town of Clon looking for somewhere to open on a Sunday morning and spotted a cafe with plenty of people sitting outside having coffee, which usually feels like a good sign, right? Inside was very busy. After waiting a while, we ended up grabbing our menus before eventually a waitress came over to take our order. I ordered eggs Benedict, €14, and a latte, €3.80. Well, my daughter got peach tea, €4.50. And French toast style banana bread, €13. The menu description sounded lovely, but in reality, it was disappointing. The eggs Benedict turned out to be two poached eggs on a single slice of toast, a cremated rasher, and a small bit of hollandaise sauce. That was it. The French toast style banana bread was three small slices of banana bread dipped in an egg mixture and served with three slices of banana and a squirt of caramel sauce. The final bill came to €35.30, and then they had the nerve to ask for a tip. In my view, the whole meal should have cost no more than €25, and that's saying something. From my visit to Clann yesterday, Rip Off Ireland is alive and well. Well, I don't know much about the Eggs Benedict, because I don't like Eggs Benedict. I don't like all of those kind of saucy things they put on them. And I have very little knowledge of banana bread, except it was raging popular during COVID. But I would imagine that all of the above is cheap as chips to plate and to serve, right? So I don't know. I mean, Eggs Benedict, a tenner, I'd say. The French toast style banana bread, €9 max. And they want to be damn good for that. So bad pricing there with regards to that restaurant. But what really concerned me was the latte at €3.80. And worse still was somebody serving peach tea and charging €4.50 for it. Now, it came in a small, I'm assuming it came in a small teapot. But at the end of the day, wouldn't peach tea be a sachet that came from a box? And that box probably had 40 of the sachets in it. And that box with 40 sachets probably cost a fiver. And they serve, correct me if I'm wrong here, I don't want to be wrong to people, but wouldn't you think that is the case? So how then could you charge €4.50 for a peach tea sachet? You know what I'm saying? As in a peach tea bag inside in a pot of tea. So to a large extent, you are right. Rip Off Ireland, alive and well in your experience in Clann. Text 0868104106. Calls on the way.
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2: Be part of the conversation. I'm a female door supervisor. Security have the right to search people. If someone refuses, they can be refused entry. A woman must pat down a woman, just for your information. Well, that didn't seem to have been the case at the Cork Clare game yesterday, certainly from what Eileen was telling me. Meanwhile, John, good morning.
3: Neil, good morning, buddy. How are you doing?
2: You have the floor. Go ahead.
3: So regarding that caller that you just on here, so again, every premises would have search, stop and search policy. That's the first thing that's come into consideration.
2: Are you talking in the knowledge that you're professional in this area?
3: Yes, sir. I'm 20 years in the service.
2: Go ahead.
3: So going ahead, the premises, the first area, they have the stop and search policy. All of a sudden, that's where your security, your private security personnel come into to the situation itself. So, yes, it will happen in Parky Creed, the same in every other ground, no matter if it's in Dublin, Cork, or anywhere else in the country. Usually, if there is a stop and search where people need to be searched, it's a male security guard will search a male person. It's a female will search a female person, but nothing under the age of 18.
2: What? Her children would have been under 18.
3: Yeah, they wouldn't. They shouldn't have been searched, Neil.
2: No, they weren't. They weren't, because she says, my husband was patted down on entry and there was an attempt to do the same to me by a male security guard. When I refused, I made it clear that my children were not to be frisked either.
3: No.
2: His identification was not visible, so I was unable to see who he was or who he was affiliated to. Now, bear in mind, security personnel do this to keep people safe in a venue, right? That's the only thing that ever goes through my head. If I beep going that's through right. an alarm or anything, I have no problem. Whatever you need that's to right. do, it's all for the greater good. But Eileen doesn't see it that way.
3: Yeah, well, that's where Eileen means many venues, to be quite honest, across the country, all concerts, or is it the first time in Parky Creeve or what? I do not know. But the situation is, it's down to the premises itself. If they have a certain stop and search policy in process, well, that's where the security officers come into hand. Again, kids under the 18 cannot be searched. But what happens, Neil, is that kids are usually given the flares to carry into the grounds for an adult to meet them, and then the flares are taken off them and used.
2: And how do you know that now, John?
3: Oh, it's common law right across the board, Neil.
2: Okay, so within your industry, this is known to be the case?
3: Oh, yeah, 100%. 100%.
2: Okay. Because there were more flares there yesterday again. She counted at least eight. Just eight alone went up and off from under the scoreboard alone.
3: Yeah.
2: Blackrock
3: end. They can be hidden anywhere, but there is usually a pat-down, as what happened to her husband. There's a pat-down in the front of the body and usually in the back, just in case, in the jackets or pockets whatsoever, you know, that kind of way. But regarding kids, there's nothing for kids. Kids cannot be searched. But what happens is, an adult will come along, meet the kids, give the kids the flare, take them into the ground, and then the flares are going off.
2: Okay.
3: Again, we've seen this many venues where either an assistant referee, someone's been hit with a flare, which is safety, you know?
2: Yeah, and is it an absolute unbreakable rule that male security officers must only search male and female only female people?
3: Yes.
2: Okay. Because that wasn't the case either yesterday.
3: Well, that should have been the case. That should have been the case, you know?
2: Yeah.
3: Usually, though, for every entry you have, you either two male, two female. Same in a private venue, either in a hotel or nightclub or whatever, but it's usually male searches male and a female searches a female.
2: Okay. Can I just ask you, because you say you're 20 years now doing this, and I appreciate you coming on the air because you're the professional. You have a PSA license and you've worked in lots of different venues. But and you don't have to respond to this from the point of view of the tragic death of Eve Sakila, right? But just in general terms, what is the law regarding private security firms or private security staff following somebody and say they've robbed something and they've left the store? Where does your responsibility end?
3: Again, down to the premises, but usually at the front door, Neil.
2: But what are you told to do?
3: If you kind of spoke to one of the guard said that we have no entitlement to stop somebody on the streets.
2: This is a real grey area to me, right? Because I've been talking to people. I spoke to some people who were on doors down through the years and what have you, and worked in security and shops and what, and they say they've been saying to me, you have to be able to follow somebody who's robbed them, because you can't say they've robbed something until they've actually left the property and the premises in the first place. Because they could say, if you approach them in the shop or the store, they could have you up for defamation. They could have you up for public humiliation, because they could say, well, I intended to pay for it. I'm still in the shop.
3: Yeah. Usually what happens, you need to be 100% right that that person has shoplifted in the first place. So the minute you see him taking an item off the shelf, and either put it into their jacket or a bag or whatever scenario, and you know that they haven't went to the till to pay for that item, then you know there's a case of shoplifting is in progress. Again, you're entitled to follow them, but observe more than anything else. If there's two or three people there, usually the guards are on the same radio system as most of the private security officers around the city anyway, you know, that kind of way. So they'd be fully aware, or else you might even have a person who is plain clothes, member of the Gardaí, and they're waiting for this to happen, you know? They're up and down Park Street every day.
2: Guards in plain clothes?
3: Yeah, yeah, 100%.
2: Well, I know we have suited and booted force members walking the streets of the city. You're saying they're also undercover?
3: Oh, yeah, yeah, yeah.
2: But they're watching drug deals, aren't they?
3: They're watching everything from major crime officers, all of it.
2: Okay, fair play. But I just want to stick to this point. So you now know that somebody has robbed something, right?
3: Yeah.
2: You can't do anything in the shop, right?
3: No, nothing in the shop, no.
2: But do you have the legal power of search and detention and forcibly stopping a customer when they leave the shop?
3: Yes. If you think that there's a crime has been committed, yes.
2: Okay. And you're 100% sure of that?
3: I'm 99.9, Neil.
2: Okay, well, that's pretty much as good as you'll get, really.
3: Like what happened in Dublin, no, it's after coming out, as before, since it was a medical condition, that it was nothing to do with the security officers.
2: We don't know that.
3: That's what's being alleged.
2: It's been inconclusive autopsy. We still don't know how Eve Sakila died. But what we saw is what we saw. So you can follow, you can stop, you can detain. But if somebody won't cooperate, can you then forcibly detain?
3: Minimum force.
2: What's that?
3: It's what's outlined. Just minimum force, either hold or detain up against a wall or up against a shop window or something, but minimum force.
2: And would you have regarded that as being five of them on top of them, minimum force?
3: Extreme,
2: yeah.
3: You know, nobody deserves that, no matter what the situation is, but unfortunately, all this will come out in the worst, like, you know?
2: Okay, so you can follow, you can monitor when they leave, follow, detain, call the Gardaí, forcibly detain if they try and get away with what you deem to be minimum force.
3: Minimum force. That's what's outlined, minimum force.
2: Okay, all right. Thanks, John. Appreciate it. Well said. Thank you. You too. Text 0868-104-106. Here we go again. I've said it before, I said it again. An unsigned texter says, females should follow camogie. Boom, boom, end of. Well, there you go. I mean, I'm assuming you're having a bit of a laugh. Every ground has a stop and search policy for safety reasons. The security personnel are advised by the ground management to stop and search. Every officer wears their PSA license on their shoulders or persons that must be on shown at all time. Well, Eileen said she couldn't see any identification. Male security officers search male. Female. Kids under 18, no search. It's usually kids that are given the flares by adults. We covered a lot of ground there. I just like to express my disappointment with the staff at Páirc Uí Chaoimh during the match yesterday. We were all enjoying the good weather, the warm weather, and with the high temperature well forecasted, people knew it was going to be very hot. But people were refused entry with their bottles of water. I know this regularly happens, but I thought it was disgraceful given the high temperatures and the large volume of people present. To make matters worse, Páirc Uí Chaoimh ran out of water for people to buy. I can't understand why, under the circumstances, they couldn't allow people to bring in water, even if it meant taking the tops off the bottles at the gate. You can buy plastic bottles of water inside Páirc Uí Chaoimh anyway. Keep up the good work. I 100% agree with you. If you can buy the bottles inside, then what's the problem with you bringing them in, even if they took the top off? You are right. It was a very, very hot day yesterday. You can't be running out of water on days like that. It's not fair on people. It's not safe. They ran out of water but took perfectly good bottles of water. Now, they will say it's because the bottles of water could be used as a missile. I understand that, but surely so could the ones that you're buying inside in Páirc Uí Chaoimh in the first place, right? We were at the city terrace at 3 o'clock, three young kids with us. The shop had run out of water at the earliest stage. Not a drop for the entire game. No water. With the heat yesterday, how did they not foresee the demand for water? To be fair, there were signs of the turnstiles informing people of the search policy. And just two or three quick ones. She refuses to be searched and complains about flares getting in. All security workers are trained and licensed. There are different licenses for static and event security. She wouldn't be the first one. She would be the first one on if someone was injured as a consequence of a flare. I just want to say that I was at the match yesterday. We were all at the city end. And I must say, the young girl that was doing the stewarding was fantastic and very polite to everybody. 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We'll pick it up after 10.
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1: Be part of the conversation, the Neil Prendeva Show with Elevate Credit Union. It's Monday, which makes it the Monday Munchies with the Old Mill Confectionery. And wouldn't it be a lovely thing to do something nice at lunchtime in the workplace, maybe outdoors, and have a bit of an old picnic with all of the cakes and enjoy the sunshine if you're lucky enough to win all of these beautiful cakes. And we have for you the big chocolate fudge cake. We've also got the long jam donuts and the light and creamy eclairs, lots of them. Loads of chocolate slices, custard slices, tipsy cake, and lots of Chester cake to go around as well. So loads and loads of cakes. So really will look after 15 to 20 of you or more. All courtesy of the Old Mill Confectionery. And you can buy their cakes actually either at the North Point Business Park directly, pop in and support the local shop, or in all of the different shops now that are catering and taking in the Old Mill Confectionery cakes all around the county. Follow them on Instagram at Old Mill Confectionery. So tell us who you are and where you're working. If you've never got involved in the Monday Munchies before, do so this morning. Text who you are and where you're working to 0868 104 106. You were talking about laptops, actually, that it is not compulsory, even if schools are telling you that it is. My child is starting secondary school in Ballincollig in September. We were told in April that we needed to buy the school-approved laptop from their own specific supplier at a cost of €700. It has to be ordered and paid in full before the end of June. Not much notice for such an expense, especially before the summer holidays, says Jean. Yeah, it seems rather confusing if the Minister for Education is saying you don't need to buy them, it's not compulsory, but the schools are saying you have to have one. It's probably now a central part of the educational curriculum within the school as to how they teach is the use of laptops. But it's an expense on families. It certainly is. Anyway, text 0868 104 106. Can't come on the show as I'm working, but my wife can't come on either as she's working. But that tells its own story, doesn't it? Well, you know, it does tell its own story. I mean, I'm quite sure there are many different reasons why, and necessity is one of them. But anyway, my wife was driving on the south side of the city on Saturday when an unmarked Garda car pulled her over with blue lights flashing. South side of the city, Saturday. As she pulled in, the guard told her she had gone through an amber light. He said she would receive an €80 fine and 3 penalty points in the post, and that if she wanted, she could challenge it in court. She came home crying. She wants to pay the fine as soon as it comes through the door. My God, the guard must have been having a slow day. Well, let me tell you, the fine will not be paid. And my dear man, we will see you in court. By the time we're finished, we will also inform them that the law regarding an amber light states that you must stop at the amber light only if it's safe to do so. I wonder if the same guard was around town on Saturday night when Cork City became a no-go area, as it does every Saturday night. Hope you get to read this out. Well, you raise a very interesting point now, and another one of those grey areas. It's all grey areas, isn't it? Whether it's what security guards can do, or what is the rule with regards to the Road Traffic Act regarding an amber or an orange light. I do vaguely remember hearing something that you stop only if it's safe to do so. There are certain conditions when you're approaching the lights and they go from green to red to amber, and you can't stop. You literally can't. It's just impossible. You wouldn't be able to make the stop without maybe possibly having a pile up behind you, whatever the case may be. So do we have to do a closer check? Maybe somebody out there is listening to me right now saying, yes, that you can only stop under the law on an amber light only if it's safe to do so. Otherwise, you proceed through it. Was the guard being a little overzealous in that regard? Text 0868 104 106. And if you do take it to court, it'd be very interesting to see on whose side the judge rules. But I'll check it out, or maybe Seamus could have a fast look at that one. I was in the Opera House yesterday for the Montforts, for the kids' classes. It started at midday, and then went to Paul Street, North Main Street, but they're all closed, car parks, that is, and not opening until midday. Leaving the city at about 2 p.m, the traffic was absolutely mental. There were crashes around and the crowds were building for the GA. I was absolutely amazed to see the park and ride closed. Are they absolutely serious? Who's running the city on a day like yesterday that the park and ride would be closed? There's no accountability for incompetence, I suppose. The park and ride, Neil, should be running by Cork for Parkycweave on a day like that. Living in the 80s in Cork, and they want an events venue. We're no longer back in the 80s, people. We need to update how we do things. Yeah, I mean, that's not the first time I've seen text come in with regards to the Park and Ride being closed on very key days. I think the Park and Ride should be open all days now. Sunday is a really, really busy day. It's not as if it's the 1980s when the place was an absolute ghost town on a Sunday. That no longer exists. And another couple of examples for you then with regards to the cost of things. We're just a very expensive country. And many, many people within the trade and the industry say the costs are high because it's costing us so much money to open the doors and to stay in business as a restaurant or a cafe, whatever the case may be. Anyway, I was in a restaurant in Douglas last week and I paid €50.50. I got a photograph of the food, incidentally. €50.50 for two breakfasts. Chorizo, tomato, potato hash, two poached eggs and hollandaise sauce. Two teas and a portion of tater tots. So for those two breakfasts, it was €50.50. 25.25 for a breakfast and a pot of tea and a side order of tater tots, which I imagine come out of a frozen packet. And I mean, I'm not 100% sure that maybe they make their own tater tots, but I doubt it. But chorizo, tomato, potato hash, two poached eggs and hollandaise sauce. I'd give you at a push, $12.95 for each of them. I think you should really be getting a deal on that with a pot of tea for €15 a person. Absolute max, which would total 30, 32 maybe, 50-50. Way too expensive. My husband and I stayed in Killarney for the May weekend for three nights, the Friday, the Saturday and the Sunday. It cost us €677 for the three nights. No breakfast, no dinner, just three nights sleep for €677 in three nights of the May weekend. So that would have been a bank holiday weekend, so they'd hammer you there straight away. But it's mad. It's absolutely mad. The bones are €700. No breakfast included, nothing. You would think that if nothing else, there would be breakfast included for that. But that is real examples of scalping. And I will come back a little later on with regards to the story this morning that more people are deciding to have a staycation at home this summer. Are they absolutely barking mad if they think that they'll get a better deal in Ireland than Spain? And if it's for financial reasons, if you compare a fortnight in Ireland and a fortnight in Spain, Spain wins time after time with regards to two adults and two kids. So we'll do the breakdown on that. But anyway, rip off Ireland. Keep those texts coming. Text 0868 104 106. It's been a while since we spoke to Sarah Burke, incidentally. Sarah, good morning.
2: Morning, Neil. How are you?
1: I'm grand. How long has it been, incidentally?
2: I can't even remember. Well, I don't remember. I'm going to apologise in advance here because the two kids are in bed and one wakes crying. I'll have to go home.
1: You're gone. I won't keep you. But like, when do we last speak? This is three children later. Was it after one? Was it after two? Was it before?
2: I'd say it was after two. I'd say after Isabella. So she's three in September, so it might have been after her.
1: So we've talked a lot. We've been talking a lot about weight loss and the jabs. Yeah. And it's interesting, I mentioned this morning that some doctor or surgeon said that if Mona Lisa were around today, that she'd need weight loss jabs. You hear that?
2: Yeah, I did. I heard it earlier with people when I was driving the car listening to you. Yeah. But yeah, like, I suppose, look...
1: Supposedly the most beautiful woman in the world, incidentally. Go ahead. Yeah,
2: I suppose, look, I've lost weight myself and I've been on 2-4 weight loss. I lost over 8 stone a couple of years back. And then when we were getting married in October 24, tore into the calorie counting. I was a slim world consumptive for a while, which was fantastic. And then I came away from that and I just needed to find my ground again. I was kind of like gaining back a bit of weight. We obviously had the wedding coming up and I'd done a bit of calorie counting and I got down weight, but I didn't get down the weight that I would have liked to get down, but I was fine. Like, and then after the wedding, I had kind of discussed it with my husband. I was like, you know what, I think I might give it a go. And I've had seen friends and, you know, a few people going on Monjaro, which is what I was going to go on. And then I found out I was pregnant. So, and it was the first pregnancy, I suppose, out of all the kids that I...

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2: I suppose, look, I'm 35. I've been slimming clubs and slimming, like, weight loss has been occupying my license at 13. I joined Weight Watchers on the Northgate Bridge at 13. And, like, obviously,
3: why?
2: You know, someone done that to you. I had just carried weight all my life. Like, and okay. This is something that I was...
3: It wasn't something anybody remarked on or said or anything. You were conscious of...
2: No, there was always... Geez, I was bullied for my weight in school and people always passed comment on my weight. And, like, that's something, like, I suppose that I carry with me now is that I'm always conscious of my weight because of that reason. You know, like, it weight is all... It's my whole life has revolved around my weight. Like, and, you know, when people say, like, oh, she just eats too much. Like, I could go away with my sisters, the four of us, and I could go away with them. We could eat, drink, sleep the same. And, like, I could come home and you can be guaranteed I'm up 10 pounds to a stone.
3: There are loads of different reasons why people put on weight and try their 100%. Hardest and try their 100%. Hardest and fail. Now, that is a term, actually, that's abused by some. But it's unfair on others where it is actually... realistically the truth that they try and try and try. There are different medical conditions that prevent people, you know, that's
2: and
3: the
2: I
3: truth.
2: I think unless someone has gone through like that burden of weight, like their weight, you don't understand it. Like my whole life would have revolved around weight loss. It's, like anyone that knows me knows that like everything was to do with my weight. Like free will say Monjaro, I might go for an ice cream with the kids and I'm laughing at you talking about 99. If I was 99, the guilt that I'd carry and then I'd feel like, oh, I'm actually putting all the weight on now, I'm actually putting on weight. Like, it had such a hold on me. So we had Gabby in September. I stopped weighing myself through that pregnancy. I actually got rid of the scales in the house because it actually doesn't matter. I was like, I'm growing a life, it does not matter. Had Gabby, and I only have a weigh-in from the doctor at the 20-week check. They kind of weigh you to keep an eye on it, but I don't have a weigh-in from when I had her. So, but I know I lost weight from when I had her to December. And then in December, I had a chat with my husband. I was like, look, it's something that I really want to do. I was like, you know, obviously the cost of it and stuff. I was like, you know, we kind of sat down and spoke about it. And I said, look, I'm going to go to the GP and speak to her. So I did. Now, there are different criteria that you have to fit to actually get it. But my BMI was just slightly over, like, that I did qualify to get it.
3: Okay, so which did you go for?
2: Monjaro.
3: Okay, so that's the big
2: so
3: one.
2: So you inject once a week. Now, it's expensive, but... I went and got it in December, and I said this to Viv earlier. So it was Christmas week, and like everyone was saying to me, "You're off your game now. Starting it this week. Would you wait till after Christmas?" And I was like, "Sorry, now we have another one to make. One second." And I was saying,
3: "I'm on the clock. I feel I'm on the clock trying to bait the child."
2: But I was saying to them, "But so that's the whole point. Like I don't, which I would have spent part one second now, Isabella. I would have spent part of my life like that before, where I would have, you know."
3: You want to give her
2: give her
3: a frozen pizza there and tell her bang it in the oven.
2: They're both sick at the minute.
3: All right.
2: Okay, we will now. But basically, I went and started it in. I'm just going to pop outside the car now because if you've seen me in a
3: abandon the child. Yeah.
2: Abandon the children.
3: You're a great mother, all right.
2: I started in December, and the whole thought process was everyone was saying, "Don't do it now, Christmas Eve, for God's sake. You'll regret that. You won't be able to eat for Christmas." And I was like, "Just the whole point of it." I was like, "I don't want to indulge, and I don't want to, you know, like eat my way through," which a lot of people do. I start Monday now and then they lay the Lamb of God for the weekend. It just defeats the purpose. Like, it's stupid, like. So I wanted to not do that, so I did start Christmas week, and I was like, I'm going to start Christmas week. Started, and it didn't come off quite quick. I thought it would be like, cause
3: but the food noise stopped and the craving stopped.
2: Oh
3: yeah.
2: My God, yeah. Like, Neil, I can't describe. I was talking to a girl last week and I said to her, I cannot describe just how, like, I don't think about food. Like, my life revolved around food before. I would have been like, oh my God, what am I having for breakfast? What am I having for lunch? What am I having for dinner? Or like, I'd love this, I'd love that. But like, I don't think about food now. And my husband laughs because he's like, here you are getting the injection. And then if he wants to get chicken wings or a takeaway, I'm like, they're very expensive. And he's like, here you are spending hundreds on the injection you're giving
3: so
2: out.
3: So if you just had, back in the day, if you had just had breakfast, are you one of those people who starts thinking about what you're going to have for lunch?
2: Yeah, like,
3: that's bizarre.
2: It was just-
3: that's

0: But like it was, but it was constant. Like I can't. Like again, anyone that's in it will understand. You're just constantly thinking about food, and not even that. It's just like, what can I have? Like, or working your life around a takeaway and stuff like that. Whereas no, sorry, no names.
1: Okay, so okay, I won't keep you. What did you lose?
0: I don't know. I'm after getting rid of the scale, so I don't actually weigh myself. But I go back to the GP, and I'm back with her now soon. But we did have a weigh-in a few weeks back, and I was down just under the 3 stone since December.
1: That's amazing, yeah. That's amazing.
0: And you know what? I like people say, like, oh, it's easy. It is easy because you don't think about food, but you still have to work at it.
1: Well, they call them, there's a fraternity that calls them cheat jabs.
0: Well, I think when I hear that, it's like, but if I need medication for my blood pressure, there'd be no one questioning it. You know what I mean? Like, I do think that, like, in my case, I'm always going to suffer my weight, and I just wanted away from it. I said to my husband, like, I just want to be able to breathe, and now I enjoy my life where we don't think about food. My life doesn't revolve around food. I'm not thinking about food. And I know it might sound stupid to someone who's listening going, in all fairness, but unless you're in that position and you've battled it for, like, as I always say, I started at 13, I'm 35. That's 22 years of being up and down weight constantly. And for the first time in my life...
1: Feel better, you're slimmer, you're trimmer, you have more energy, more optimistic.
0: I'm not, like, scrawny thin. I'm not obsessed with it. And I'm very happy where I am now at the minute. I'm very content where I am at the minute. But, like, just on the price of it, like, it's madness because it's made in Cork, but for me to get the pen that I just got now was €660 here a month, right? As in my local chemist.
1: What?
0: Yeah, but
1: that's about twice the price of what I thought it was.
0: So I went up north to get. I sent my script up to a chemist in the north, and they sent it back. They sent it down by DPD to me, and it was €440.
1: Is it that expensive? That's Mounjaro, is it?
0: Yeah, but like okay. The way I look at that now, right. €440 a month. My husband was giving out to me over it. But I said to him, if we get a takeaway, Neil, it's €50.
1: You're on a high dose, are you? Because that's very expensive.
0: Yeah, like so. I found at the start that the lower dose did very little for me. And again, I was kind of going, this is not working at all. Whereas I thought I was going to be unbelievable after a few months.
1: But that's why it's more expensive. Do you know loads of people that are on one jab or another?
0: I know a good few, and like I know people who are on Ozempic, and you know people are on various different ones. But like for me,
1: and have they all medical conditions, or have they just failed to lose weight?
0: And I think a lot of people just get to a stage where you're just like, oh, this is a constant. This is just a constant battle.
1: Nobody's judge
0: and
1: jury.
0: Again, my thing is, even when I was a consultant in a similar world, if someone came to me and said, oh, I want to get weight loss surgery, because I tell them, you're still going to have to work at it afterwards. Like, each to their own, and let people do what they need to do.
1: But surely weight loss surgery will collapse now, and the Turkish market will fall apart for gastric banding. And also, is slimming world still a thing as a consequence?
0: Yeah, it is. And I know loads of people are still attending, and like I always say, there's nothing like, you know, they all work, Neil. You know, like a PT, calorie, they all work. For me,
1: But now a second, in many of them you have to work. With a fat jab, you don't have to work. It just involves nothing.
0: If I go in, I'm eating the same, like if I'm eating, shitty food the whole time, like what happens when I come off? Whereas I'm on it, the way I'm on it now at the minute is that I'm still trying to be mindful, still trying to be good. So that when I do come down off it and go down to an area where I'm maintained, okay, I can see that.
1: We got there in the end.
0: But sorry, no, I just want to, if like when I get down to a maintenance level, I don't want to be on a high dose for the rest of my life, but like if you make good changes at the start, when you are weaning down off it, it's going to be an easier process.
1: I think you would need to, because your muscle wastage would be shocking and your bone density problems. You'll have a gaunt looking face on you.
0: And I don't, like, if people look at me, I'm like, I'm not slim, like, I'm not, and I never will be, but I'm very happy and content in the way I am, and I say to people all the time that, you know, it's the best decision I've ever made, and it's one of those things I wish I'd done it sooner, but again, there's not a load of information, because when I spoke out on social media about it, like, when I spoke on my Instagram, the amount of women that got on to me that were like, I'm afraid to do it, the side effects, all this. I had very little side effects, but that's not to say someone else is not going to have side effects. And like, just sorry, because I know I'm rambling, because they're looking at me, but I was offered to go to Turkey, get the whole mommy makeover, get the gastric band, get the whole lot done to create an ad for someone, for a company in Turkey, and I declined. And one, I'd probably get a heart attack on the table, because that's why I'd never do it. But number two, my thing was, I don't want people to think, oh, Sarah Burke's done that and it was fabulous. and then go over and they take a kidney from them. You know what I mean? So like something like that was never an option for me.
1: Actually, I think it could have been reckless. It could have been reckless for you, yeah, if you had any kind of moral standing. Like, you wouldn't have been able to endorse something like that, you know?
0: No, and the same with Manjaro. I say to people, I'm like, I went to my GP. I didn't go online. Now, there's nothing wrong with it. I do know it's being sold on the black market, and I'm always into people. Like, anything. How can you take something you don't know what you're taking? You don't know where you're getting it from. You don't know where it's coming from. You don't know what you're putting into your
1: people
0: body.
1: People are desperate and they don't have the money and they're willing to take a gamble.
0: I completely understand it, but I do think like life at the end of the day is precious. So for me, it was go to my GP, speak to her, and like as I said, I don't weigh myself. I go back to the GP. She looks like she weighs me. She logs it. I don't weigh a step on the scales from one end of the week to the other. And it's just working really well. And like that, I have my life back. Like, I'm very happy, very content in my own life, but part like inside, I just feel like I'm at a stage where I'm quite content to myself now, and if I never lose another ounce and I just maintain where I am, I'm quite happy.
1: Well done, you're in a great positive place, and I'm delighted for you. Have a great summer, you and your beautiful family. Take care, Sarah.
0: Thanks, all the best, Sarah Burke.
1: 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One of them, jumping on the weighing scale 2 to 3 times a day. I wonder how common that might be with people. 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
1: 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It's the return of Dad Gags tomorrow morning just after 8. And waking up at Red FM tomorrow morning means you're waking up to the breakfast show that is €306,000 in the cash machine. 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
1: The great chatter, Sarah Burke. She's in a good place. You can follow her on Instagram, Sarah_Burke_X. And good luck with that. Actually, I want to say also good luck to the great Gerald O'Flynn, the Cork singer-songwriter, who's got a lot of following now right across the globe with album after album and really great backlog catalogue of music. And yesterday at the Cork Clare match, and this is for all us Corkonians who are proud of Beautiful City, his new rendition with a full big band rendition of his own version of Beautiful City was played ahead of the Cork Clare match yesterday and made all the difference. It got people absolutely pumped up for the match. So well done, Gerald, AJ, and good luck to you and to Fiona as well. In other business this morning, there are lots of different reasons why people genuinely can't lose weight. Now, I know that others will say that, unfortunately, we do hear stories and people say, I've tried everything and they haven't, but genuinely, there are all sorts of different reasons why, in spite of trying and trying and trying, because everybody's built differently, you know, our internals are different in many ways. Hormonal imbalance, for instance, is a, you know, might, again, these issues are also abused by certain parts where it's just sheer laziness, but in genuine cases, hormonal imbalance can be a thing. Another one that I hear a lot about these days would be things like polycystic issues. And you find people reporting that as being poor sleep quality, you know, and a big issue with regards to cortisol levels and chronic stress and high issues like that. Hyperthyroidism, which is, in this case, an underactive thyroid. Perimenopause and menopause itself, reasons why it's difficult to lose weight. Polycystic ovary syndrome, which is real and does impact on people in many different ways. And with women, it can be an issue with regards to weight where you're just not burning. Yeah, the body just isn't burning what you're taking in. It's not burning it properly. And unfortunately, a lot of the time, saving it and storing it. Now, I'm not a medical practitioner, but that's my understanding of it. And there can be some of the reasons as to why. Anyway, get involved in the conversation. Text 0868104106. We'll do the first bunch of Monday Munchy shout-outs in a few minutes time. But Amy, good morning.
2: Hey, Neil. How's things?
1: I'm good. I've given, and this isn't me talking, you know, all of the examples of the cost of things in restaurants or brunch or breakfast, these are from people who are listening and have sent me these prices and what they were charged and copies of the receipts that they find extortionately expensive.
2: Yeah.
1: You don't agree that Ireland is extortionately expensive, though?
2: Oh, no, I agree it's extortionately expensive. But, like, I think what a lot of people don't realise is the background cost. Now, I don't run a business, but I do work in insurance. So, like, I see what comes in on people's turnover versus, you know, their profit and what they're paying out in wages and everything else and the cost of the stock and everything else. So it's that side that people don't see. Like, when I go into places, yes, I'm looking going like, oh my God, the prices are insane, or, you know, this is so expensive. But I can understand the justification from a lot of, like, small cafes now, especially the smaller shops that would be struggling. And I know that the caller you mentioned there, I think it was the Clonakilty they went to.
1: Well, what's this with, was it 480 for a peach tea? Surely that is a peach tea bag from a torn sachet that you open and put into a pot.
2: So you look at the company's running costs, right? So that company, more than likely, is paying rent. At the moment, everyone's rent is going up everywhere. So their costs go up for them to stay running. They need to add the cost elsewhere. Like, that person reported seeing a busy Sunday and loads of people sat outside. But have they gone to that cafe on the Monday and Tuesday on the wet weather, or, you know, in the middle of winter when, you know, they might have 3-4 people in a day, you know, during the week? That's like, that's the cost that a lot of people don't see. And somebody has to look at their running costs from one end of the year to the next and see, okay, this is how much we expect to earn or to bring in. How much do we need to charge to stay afloat the whole year round? Because you could have a fantastic
1: But that's not fair on punters, though, penalising punters like that. €50.50 for two breakfasts and a portion of tater tots and a pot of tea for two. I mean, in fairness.
2: But you look at the, as I say, you look at the cost, right? So this person has their rent that they have to pay. They have their utilities that they have to pay. The utilities are gone up. Their electricity has gone up. They obviously have water rates as well. Their insurance costs costs have gone up. They have the employees that they're paying. They have to start paying the employees more money because cost of living have gone up, so the employees now need higher wages. Where is the person supposed to get all of that extra income? If they keep their prices the same, that's when you have places that are closing the doors. And if you need people to start charging, you know, €2.50 for something, then that's not going to cover their costs, and businesses will end up closing them.
1: I accept everything you're saying with regards to rent, utilities, insurance, wages, PRSI, everything. Energy costs a lot. So, but that means that there's no end to this. Prices will keep on increasing, and ultimately they will go out of business anyway, because at some stage people aren't going to support somewhere that's going to charge them.
2: Everything is going to go up.
1: Like, you should be able to put a full Irish on a plate, for God's sake, full Irish with toast and tea for $12.95. You just should.
2: But you look at paying the chef for cooking that. You look at having to change the oil. You look at having to run the fryers. Again, the costs of everything when you actually accumulate it up. Like, we get people sending in their turnover for the year, and we see their wages coming in for the year. And because their turnover is going up, insurers generally charge off, now for smaller places it works off employees, but larger restaurants and stuff, they work off turnover. So if your turnover goes up, your insurance costs go up. But then on the knock-on effect of that, their profits aren't going up.
1: Why does insurance go up? Because your turnover goes up. The place burns down, it burns down.
2: Yeah, so it's to do with the public liability aspects, which again the likes of supermarkets and stuff, they say higher turnover would mean you potentially have more people coming into the shop, so there obviously needs to be, you know, insurers kind of need to look at what they're doing there with that as well, because when people's gross profits aren't going up, you know, the price going up.
1: All right, that's kind of a watery reason for me anyway, but it doesn't surprise me in this country where everything goes up. So, so in defence of them, that you believe that this isn't about greed. You fill your car with petrol or what have you. You go into the petrol station, you go into the little shop and they've got a coffee machine. You decide you're having a flat white or a large Americano and they want €3.50 or €4. But it was about 5 or 6 cent actually to actually give 10 cent maybe, and being kind, on the actual cost for that coffee. You think that's fair?
2: No, not at all. So the likes of the certain, I won't mention names now, but you know yourself, certain bigger garages, etc., you know, they pay maybe 20 grand, 30 grand for those machines to go in. That's paid off very, very quickly. And there is an astronomical amount of money to be made in terms of profit from those coffee machines. I think the prices they're charging there are absolutely extortionate. And I think anyone using those machines, like, go into your local coffee shop and support them instead of giving, you know, the big massive franchises.
1: Well, you'd be charged more there, wouldn't you?
2: Well, if they have more business coming in, they can afford to reduce their costs. You know, if they know they're going to sell.
1: Okay, so it's not that it's a cheap product to produce. It's everything around it is expensive, and that's why that coffee or that cappuccino has to be expensive, or that's why that breakfast has to be expensive. It's not the price of the plate of food. It's what's all around it, you're saying.
2: Yeah, so like if you looked back 5 years ago, what would it cost a place to buy a packet of sausages? We'll say, you know, right, €5 for a big packet. This time around, it could be costing them €9. So again, they have to up the cost across the board, unfortunately. So like, I would, as I say, I'd walk into places and go, the price is absolutely, you know, shocking. It's extremely expensive. But again, when you sit back and you know what's going on in the background and why these prices are the way they are, you kind of gain more of an understanding. But again, I don't agree with the likes of certain garages and you know, big kind of companies.
1: Three nights in Killarney, Friday, Saturday and a Sunday night, no breakfast, no dinner, €677 just to sleep.
2: I do think a lot of that is, I'd say the hotel prices are greed. They're definitely greed, especially the likes of Killarney, Galway, Dublin, any of the kind of, you know, the general weekend areas. that, you know, yeah, their okay. prices are absolutely shocking.
1: All
2: you
1: right.
2: get a weekend away with for two people for a fraction of that cost.
1: Okay,
2: so.
1: Let me do the comparisons. Thanks, Amy. Appreciate it. Thanks for listening. Text 0868104106. This is a realistic budget comparison for a mid-range 14-night summer holiday, right? There's a story in the papers this morning where they're saying that 4 in 10 families now are going to have their main holiday in Ireland. They're staying at home because they're worried about, you know, flight cancellation, stuff like that. You know, war all over the planet. They're going to stay at home. And I was thinking, oh my God, well, listen, if you're afraid that they won't be able to get the flight or it'll be cancelled, I understand that. But if you're thinking about getting value for money, forget about it. So we did a two-week comparison. Just be a family of two adults and two children. We broke it down regarding an Irish staycation or going to Spain on a two-week summer holiday. Now, this includes... So for the Spain holiday for the two adults, two children, we're giving a €1,200 for flights. Peak summer flights, added on baggage and everything, €1,200. Then on top of that, we're saying, okay, we're breaking down the cost of accommodation, a holiday home or a family hotel room, whatever the case may be, versus, say, for instance, a 3 or 4 star resort or an apartment in Spain. Then we broke it down with regards to food and drink. This would be cafes or restaurants, you know, a few drinks in a pub or ice creams, groceries, if you're doing a bit of cooking and all kinds of things like that. That would be here at home in Ireland versus the same in Spain with local restaurants and cheaper supermarket prices and tapas and everything like that. Then you got all the activities and the entertainments, you know, the play zones, theme parks. If it rains in Ireland, of course, you end up spending more money, that kind of thing. By comparison to Spain, where the sun shines all of the time and, you know, the beaches and the pools and the sea, they're all free. And you get whole days in water parks for low amounts of money. And when it was added up then, the comparison came back as a mid-range holiday, two adults and two children, 14 nights in Ireland, €6,900. That's on average, the estimated cost. Right? That's 6,900, not ever getting on a plane, staying in Ireland, 6,900. But in Spain, if you went on a two-week budget holiday, two adults, two children, 14 nights, including the cost of €1,200 peak summer flights, €5,100. So there's a difference there of €1,800, even when you bring in the cost of flights. In Spain, 5,100. In Ireland, 6,900. So I'm just saying, back after the break, text 0868104106.
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0: get lit. 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
1: I like it, I like it, I like it, I like it, I like it, I like it, I like it, I like it.
0: Take me back to the time when we party all night. Ain't no stopping this vibe till we turn off the lights. DJ, turn the volume to the max, it's me.

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1: Monday Munchies, courtesy of ourselves in the Old Mill Confectionery. Lots and lots of cakes. So text who you are and where you're working. You might get lucky today and have the Red Patrollers rock up with lots of tasty cakes. Morning to everybody. Euro Car Parts in Sarsfield Road in Wilton. SCI in Fermoy. Myself and the workmates will be delighted. Make our day, says Cormac O'Donnell. Mark Murphy Motors in the Woolen Mills in Douglas. Shauna and all of the hardworking staff. Bandon Primary School, please. Morning to Orla and the staff. 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Adrian, Alan, Aaron, Kian, Jer, Lenny, Noel, Gordon and Larry. 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Foot Solution on the Grand Parade. 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They're working very hard supplying medical equipment facilities to homes all over Ireland. And thank you for it. Rapid Response First Aid Training in Ballyvillan. 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Cakes. Loads of cakes, bathe the sugar into you. Horizons and Glanton and Emma P. O'Sullivan, Cash and Carry and Duke Line. So text who you are and where you're working. Do it now if you've never done it before. 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Owen, good morning.
2: Good morning, Neil. How are you keeping?
1: Okay, so were you listening when I was saying that I get AI to pick out my clothes now? I just take a photograph of one item, put it into AI, and it gives me the matching shoes and the matching trousers and the matching way of combing my hair and things like that.
2: Yeah, I was listening when you're on with that, and like, to be honest, I still feel like a lot of people think that that is all that AI can really do at the moment, but it's kind of developing into a way now where you've got things such as AI agents. Like the most common one would be kind of a company called Anthropic. They have Claude software, and what you can do with that is you can do a thing called Claude Cowork.
1: Hang on, so you work, let's not get too technical now. I know you work in AI, but just bear in mind that the rest of us don't.
2: No, I actually don't work in AI myself. I'm actually a courier. I just kind of been doing a bit of research.
1: Sorry. I'm reading it wrong. I'm driving for work. AI is much more advanced than what people might believe. Yeah, I mean, I'm not saying that that's all it can do. It's a fantastic research tool for me as well. Although sometimes I have to check more than once because I get things bewilderingly wrong. Also,
2: yeah, I can do that as well. Like that is the kind of issue with it, I suppose. And it is still kind of, it's still in its early days of kind of developing. So there still is a lot of safety issues, you know, especially like if you ask your stuff regarding health now or something or stuff like that, you shouldn't, I suppose. But if you
1: ask it about a medical condition, it will say, I'm not a medical expert, won't it?
2: Oh, yeah. It will still say that as well. Like, you know, but, you know, some people still think like, oh, I'll still go with it and all that. But you shouldn't really, I suppose, if it's saying it's not a medical expert. And at the end of the day, it is only software, so what can it properly know compared to what a doctor would know, is what I suppose.
1: Okay, so you mentioned an AI agent. Without getting too technical, have you got an AI agent?
2: I do, yeah. Okay. Now, what I use it for mainly is, because I do a bit of trading myself, so I have a task that each morning it gives me a review of all the places I have and what news regarding it. And what you can also get it to do is you can get it to even go through emails for you. You can get it to delete any junk emails. You can get it to draft up emails for yourself then as well. You can do loads of things, to be honest. And another way it's also going to be using stuff for like small businesses is you can get it to do organize emails. You can do some admin stuff with it as well, such as, you know, drafting up invoices, doing some stock, all that type of stuff.
1: What do you do? You use ChatGPT? Do you use Gemini? Do you have a paid for version or what?
2: No, see, what I use at the moment, because like, there'd be three main ones now, would be your OpenAI, which is ChatGPT, you got your Google Gemini, and then there's also this other one called Anthropic, which is Claude. It's probably regarded as one of the more powerful ones, because there's a lot of stuff you can do with it. You even have a thing called Claude Code. Now you can get that to even develop websites for you, applications for iPhones. You can do anything, to
1: that's
2: be honest.
1: That's very advanced then. Okay, that's for people in the business sphere and what have you, or business setups. But could you say, I'd like to go to Alicante for the long weekend in August. Book my flights and send me the boarding passes.
2: Yeah, no, okay, actually, that's what I was going to get the point to as well. It can do that.
1: It can.
2: You just tell, like, look, Yeah, it can. If you give it the order,
1: it can do. It can do that now. Like you're saying, will it be coming back to you saying, "Well, there's different flights now at different times. They all cost different amounts of money, and I need your passport number."
2: Well, yeah. See, that's what I'm saying. Like you can give the details of what you want it to do, and it will go off. It'll compare the flights, and then it'll send you a text like, "Look, this is what it has. Do you want me to go through with it? Do you want me to book it?" And once you give the approval, then it'll go through and do everything for you.
1: And you'd end up with a boarding pass.
2: Yep.
1: Bring on this lazy world ahead, man.
2: I know, yeah. See, it can be bad in a way, then. You get too lazy on it, then you get too reliable on it, so...
1: Sure, I love it. I just take a photograph of a top and I say, dress me.
2: Yeah, like, it's handy for some of that as well, even, or, like, you know, and you're doing any home improvements at home. Like, I had a space there above our stairs where, like, a blank wall, and I kind of took a picture of it, and I'm like, give me different ideas what I could put up there, and show different, like, you know...
1: Everyone's
2: pictures,
1: doing that, yeah.
2: Mirrors.
1: Everyone, yeah. Yeah.
2: Yeah.
1: And also, you want to create a scam then, of course. You're trying to rip somebody off, rent an apartment that you don't actually have. AI will do the job for you.
2: Yeah. See, that's it. Can be, once it's in the wrong hands, it can be used very badly. You know, like, I even got a few scam calls there now where it's clearly AI as well, you know, but there's some of them advanced where you can actually, like, nearly sound like an actual human. Like, I have heard things about that as well. It's
1: so you're telling me you've actually had a call with the scammer AI?
2: Yeah, actually, we had one last week, but now, to be honest, it was such an automated kind of voice. You could tell straight away it was a scam. Like, you know, it wasn't like...
1: They will get better, though.
2: We'll eventually. That's what I'm saying. It's still in the early days, so give it another few years and you won't be able to tell the difference at all, I'd say.
1: Talking about not being able to tell the difference, here's a big worry. Universities in the UK now have said that they can't tell anymore whether somebody has used AI to write a thesis or fill an exam in or send in a project. It's impossible. And they're asking now for the person or the student just to let them know that it's AI. Tell the truth. They won't be judged.
2: Yeah, like, you're better off. And, like, I suppose, well, like, if you're using AI for, like, college work and all this, like, you're not really helping yourself at the end of the day, like, because when you go into a job then and you're met with the actual task then itself, it's...
1: Oh, no, you're absolutely right. Yeah. But in the short term, who's gonna think about that? They just want to pass the exams. Whereas AI means now you don't ever now have to read a book ever again. AI will write it for you, summarize it. It's just... So somebody who's doing an exam will spend 4 hours moving bits of the AI version of it so that it won't look as if it's AI, but they wouldn't go and do the real exam.
2: Yeah, see, that's it. Like, it can be hard for stuff like that. Like, I know it can be easier to do it, especially if you're stressed with exams or you're up the walls exams. You can make, like, oh, look, I'll just do that now. It'll be quicker, save me time. I can focus on another subject and whatever. But, like, you're only kind of fooling yourself, I feel, as well, doing that. You know, you also got to kind of learn as well at the same time.
1: You do, because in the real world, you're going to get a right shock, aren't you?
2: Yeah, that's literally 100%. Like, you know, you had it there on the ball.
1: And you know, just before you go, you know the trading app that you have that's AI managed? Do you make money on that?
2: Oh, yeah, you would. Like, yeah, like, what you can do is, now I haven't got it fully set up that it does the trading for me, but you can get it up that you use Claude on your phone, that you use your desktop app at home, then leave it running, and then you can receive notifications then on your phone, being like, oh, we can do this, we can do this.
1: Isn't that gambling, though?
2: Not really, no. Not when you're trading with stocks and, like, shares and stuff, I suppose.
1: Okay, yeah. But in the wrong hands, it could be problematic with somebody.
2: Oh, yeah, like, that's... I would never fully give it full control. I get it to ask me for approval and stuff before, and then you get me, so, yeah.
1: I love the idea of doing the entire flight for you, absolutely. It comes back to with the boarding card.
2: Like, you know, I was even thinking things the other day, like, you can do the whole flight, and what you can also do then is you can say, like, oh, pick out outfits for me, this is my style, whatever. It'll go to websites. It will order the stuff for you. You don't have to do anything.
1: Jobs will be lost, though. See, big jobs last week, 350 gone.
2: Yeah, I saw that. And now also as well, like, I heard that the World Economic Forum predicts by 2030 that globally there'll be around 92 million jobs lost, but there'll be 170 million jobs created due to AI.
1: Okay.
2: Because with the data centers needed for it, you need all the electricians, all the cooling systems, people who run it, etc. You know, it will create, but it will lose jobs. At this
1: place. You're on the ball. Good luck to you, Rowan. Thanks for taking the call. Back after 11, text 0868 104 106.
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1: Part of the conversation, the Neil Prendeville Show with Elevate Credit Union. It's Monday, the Monday Munchies, supporting local businesses and the Old Mill Confectionery on board again this week with lots and lots of fresh cakes. I'll tell you more about the types of cakes again a little later on. But for now, if you want to win lots of cakes for you and everybody in the workforce with you, text who you are and where you're working to 0868 104 106. The Red Patrollers will be delivering the cakes this lunchtime. You can celebrate outdoor, eat cakes in the sun. That's the mantra today. Text who you are and where you're working to 0868 104 106. Mary, good morning.
2: Morning, Neil. How are you?
1: I'm good. Now, in a couple of minutes' time, I'll talk with Bobby Healy, the founder and chief exec at Manna Air Delivery, because the drone story is very big on Leaside over the last couple of weeks. So you did, and I want him to, and I know he's listening to this, and I want him to hear this. You did a catalogue of a four-hour period over your back garden recently.
2: Yeah, so yesterday afternoon, as you say, like the weather's so nice and everything like that, we were out the back.
1: Where?
2: Gardening.
1: You don't have to tell me your address. Where?
2: No, yeah, I'm in Ballintemple, yeah.
1: Okay,
2: yeah. So, great, crowds out, everything for the match and all that, like, so we were out the back and, you know, gardening, having our dinner, things like that. So from about 3:30, I said, just, you know, as an experiment, because I'll be here for the afternoon, I'll clock each one that I hear going over. So some of these were, say, directly over my house, and some were maybe, you know, 2 or 3 doors down, kind of flying past or whatever. So in that 4 hour period from 3:30 to about 8:15, we had nearly 30 flyovers, 29,
1: well, yeah,
2: I think.
1: Yeah, I counted 29 from 15:30, 3:30 to 14 minutes to 7.
2: About 8:15, yeah.
1: 14 minutes to 8, 29.
2: Yeah.
1: Yeah.
2: Yeah. And like, you know, that's not me, you know, sitting there with a pair of binoculars looking for them. Do you know what I mean? This is just as we were kind of going about our business, and then you'd hear it and it would disturb whatever you were doing. Do you know what I mean? So it's not, you know, I'm not looking for trouble by any means. Like, do you know what I mean? These are just...
1: Sometimes 5 in an hour.
2: Ignored.
1: In the 5 o'clock hour, there was 6 in the hour.
2: Yeah.
1: Oh my God. In the 6 o'clock hour, 1, 2, 3, 4, 5, 6, 7, 8, 9, between 6 and 7.
2: So I'm sure that was people getting home after the match or whatever and got their whatever they wanted, their food.
1: And they're ordering food which comes from particular restaurants and food outlets from the Marina Market.
2: That's it, yeah.
1: And are they loud, the drones?
2: Oh, like to be honest, so yesterday they were at, from my experience, they seem to be at kind of slightly different heights. So some of them are higher than others, you know, and, you know, I'm out the back with my 2 kids, neighbourhood, like dogs in neighbouring houses, they're all going crazy, like it's, you know, whatever the drone passing over and you have that noise.
1: What happens with the dogs?
2: What aftermath then?
1: How do
2: they barking, going mental, like absolutely distressed, like, you know, running around in circles, you know, just barking, barking, barking, then, like, you know.
1: If you just sum it all up in one word, what would it be?
2: Incessant, just nonstop. Like, it's culture. It feels like harassment is what it feels like. And I know that's, you know, they're mechanical things in the sky or whatever, but it just feels you have no peace. Like, and as they say, like, you know, I grew up in Blackrock all my life, like on the main road with the number 2 bus going past, you know, 45,000 people going down to Parky Quays. We're used to noise and crowds and city living. This is just on another level, like, you know.
1: Okay.
2: It's so disturbing.
1: Okay, thank you for that. Bobby Healy, founder and chief exec of Manna. Morning to you again, Bobby.
3: Good morning, Neil. Thanks for having me on.
1: What do you make of that?
3: Yeah, no, we certainly hear that kind of message from some people in Cork, and we've heard in Dublin as well. But I'd balance it off. First of all, the numbers are about right. We had about 20 flights from 3 p.m. to 8 p.m. last night. So I can check out what Mary said there.
1: That's incorrect, anyway. That's incorrect,
3: yeah,
1: anyway.
3: No, about right. A little
1: it was 20.
3: Bit over,
1: it was 29.
3: Yeah, I think I have 22 here in my system, but they're thereabouts.
1: Okay.
3: So just to
1: no, it's just that if that's if you're going to give me that as being your accurate figure, and she's catalogued 29, I could say the same then about the decibel of noise that you're quoting. In fairness, Bobby.
3: Yeah. Correct. Yeah.
1: So it's important to be accurate. You know.
3: No, it is there. I have the number right in front of me. It's 25 flights from 3 p.m. until 8 p.m. yesterday.
1: Okay. Okay.
3: That's the number from my system in front of me. Now, those flights would have spent, on average, about 12 seconds to get between 100 metres away from any given house to 100 metres past it. So that's 200 metres, about 12 seconds for us that we'd be overhead. And when we're overhead, we're about 80 metres overhead, always that height, that we never change the height unless we're delivering. So when we deliver, then we come down to about 15 metres. And assuming we're doing a delivery to an external neighbour, we're there for about 60 seconds during that delivery. So those are the actual numbers, right? I know sometimes there's a perception that we're at different heights, but we're always at 80 metres.
1: Okay. Well, okay. And again, many of those that gathered in Cork Con say that that is also incorrect, that Cork, the Marina Market's in a valley, and the height of the drones flying over their houses has been estimated at 65 metres and even 45 metres at some houses. So the noise is even louder
3: We use a very accurate LIDAR underneath the aircraft to measure the altitude. And I can say categorically that when we're cruising, if we're not delivering, it's exactly 80 metres above ground. And that's actually part of our regulated permission. And we work with Cork ATC Air Traffic Control and the Irish Aviation Authority. Yeah.
1: And you have no issues with either of those? No, except all of that. That's completely hunky-dory in that regard with the Irish Aviation Authority. But you are the residents of, say, Ballantemple and Black Rock and areas like that around Douglas are saying that your website and your research is based on a Trinity College report that you paid for, where you're saying that the sound level is measured at, just to be accurate, we use decibels, right, 59, when the residents are saying it's more likely that it's somewhere up around 73 all day long.
3: Yeah, so it's not just...
1: And when it comes to the delivery point over someone's home, it goes as high as 90, not your 59.
3: No, it's just simply inaccurate, Neil. I mean, we've got multiple reports, independent reports, not just Trinity College, by the way, which is the professor of acoustic science, I might say, at Trinity College and Maynooth University as well. And numerous independent consultants have measured our sound, both in Blanchardstown and in Cork. And the numbers are factual. They're scientific, evidence-based, with professional recording equipment. So,
1: But would that be independent, though, Bobby, if you paid for it?
3: So if you commission, for example, Trinity College to do a report, they're not going to be influenced, and the decibel numbers and the equipment is not influenced by whoever commissions the report. If you're saying that Trinity College don't know how to measure sound, that's one thing, but the numbers are the numbers, and I'm not sure what other reports you have or the residents say that they have. I'm not sure, but because I haven't seen those, but we've got multiple reports, and both of those have gone into our planning submissions as well, that are pretty categorical and pretty well done, so I don't think they're up for question.
1: Yeah. It's very loud, though. I mean, when I had a conversation with you, I hadn't heard them, and you were saying that you've been working all of the time to get them quieter and quieter. I think somewhere... I don't think you use the word silent, but you don't go far off it, and they're far.
3: And it's getting better too. I mean, we introduced new propellers, new propulsion system last year in Blanchardstown, for example, and we only see two complaints a week now from Blanchardstown. That's out of 150,000 residents of Blanchardstown, so we've definitely improved it significantly. And actually, there's another version of the aircraft that hopefully will be released in September, which goes even further. So we get better and better, and we invest significantly in the aircraft to make it quieter and quieter. It's not perfect, I'll give you that for sure. But we're working hard on it. We're taking, you know, these complaints very seriously. But we have to remember that nearly 10% of the households in Cork are already using the services. These are families, kids at home, elderly people, everything in between. The service is hugely popular, Neil. We are working hard, and we're listening very carefully to all those people that are writing to us. And we're taking them seriously. We're not ignoring them. And we'll get better, and we're getting better every month with the technology. And, you know, look, there's a lot of jobs, a lot of small businesses in Cork as well that we're supporting here. And the vast majority...

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2: Drone flyovers in a four-hour period. You can't anyone equate that with the postman house, bringing the letters.
3: Anyone walking by your house. I have dogs myself, you know, and I've had dogs my whole life. Anyone walking by your house, if it's the type of dog that doesn't like anything, dogs come to bark. I mean, technology isn't what's driving the dog to be crazy. It's just any kind of action going on at all.
2: Well, hang on a second. This is a drone landing, right? Have a listen to this and see what you think with regards to driving dogs mad, right? Have a listen to this one now. I got it here.
3: Can I just say, like, whatever equipment is being used to record this, an iPhone or a normal phone will attenuate sound. Your sound producer will tell you this. So anyone that's using an iPhone to record the sound of a drone, I mean, sorry, Neil, it's a completely inappropriate way to record the sound of anything, because a phone will attenuate the signal to amplify certain frequencies, but that's not a fair comparison to do that. And your sound producer will know this, Neil.
2: I mean, I've heard that flying over my head.
3: Presumably with an iPhone, did you?
2: I didn't record either of them, so I don't know whether they're Android or. Yeah. But this is the drone landing at the Marina Market. You're saying that's not an accurate representation of the sound.
3: I can't hear properly, but I mean, it's not.
2: No, you can't, because the drone is so loud.
3: look, Neil, if I'm walking around Cork or if I'm walking around Dublin where we fly overhead, not many people are that bothered. I'm not saying you can't hear it, of course you can, but at the speed we're traveling, about 60 kilometres per hour, we're over your house for about 12 seconds. And I appreciate that disturbs certain people, but the vast majority of people that contact us or in the population, like 62% of households using the service in Dublin and already 10% in Cork. These are very happy families that write to us.
2: You've said that. Bobby, I have a job to do.
3: There's another
2: bear that in mind. You told the BBC the drones were almost silent. That's not almost silent.
3: Well, Neil, at cruise side, if you're inside your house on a cruise, 12 seconds, we're going overhead. Look, there's another side to this that you're not talking about. It's the jobs and it's the people that you...
2: No, you covered all it. We did know. You said that, and I appreciate that. I have no issue with that. I'm talking about it's the people who are living, trying to live their lives in their homes and their background. I'm not taking from them. I think it's brilliant. I just wish to God it was quieter, if you're asking me. That's all.
3: We'll get it.
2: I think we have to embrace it. But you also recently called, you referenced there a couple of seconds ago, activists who you recently called a-holes, except you call them the correct word, A-S-S-H-O-L-E-S. Why would you do that?
3: Well, I don't think I did refer to anyone as a-holes. I certainly refer to activists that are... I mean, look, there's a group that we all know up in Dublin that started off and represented by a UK-based PR agency. So that's all I'd say of that. There's other voices here that are not represented, which...
2: Well, you did say if any young people can't get a house, it's likely because of these a-holes that are causing so much trouble in the local communities. Are you saying to the people who are pushing back... They call themselves the lab rats are biting back.
3: No. Anyone who is a valid complaint, I listen to personally. I answer the emails quite often myself, and I speak to myself. I've been at the town halls. I've been at numerous town halls, and I've personally attended these and spoken to genuine people that are concerned. And they have valid, you know, there's a lot of people that have honest concerns around privacy as well, around the service, about jobs, all that stuff. And we answer those questions with facts, not with innuendo. We give them pure facts, particularly around privacy, because there's been, particularly from the activists, a lot of disinformation around what goes on with cameras and recording and all that stuff. And it's frightening people that are uninformed. So, like, I'm at the forefront of this, Neil, answering questions honestly. And I think that should be the case on the other side.
2: Yeah, no, I understand, because we spoke before about the cameras and, you know, data protection and you being deep.

0: problems there if you were breaking those GDPR and data. You're not doing, I've no issue with that with regards to what they
1: it's
0: were telling me.
1: Though. It's constantly been suggested by this certain activist group that there's privacy violations, and that frightens honest people that live in houses that we have to respond to. It's irresponsible communications from this activist group, and so it's just not fair to people at all.
0: But the camera is turned on though when it's landing, so there's some argument to be made that it could be
1: an issue. That's a fact, right?
0: Yeah.
1: When we deliver to a house, we have to switch the camera on as part of safety to make sure there's nobody underneath the aircraft when we deliver, and that's just a safety thing. That camera switched on for a few seconds only over the house where we deliver, i.e. the people that actually ask for the delivery. Nothing's being recorded. It's a completely private event, but you know, over the house to make sure safety is there. And in fairness, a lot of people that don't have the facts are concerned about things like that, and it's our job to try and get to them all to communicate to them clearly that their privacy has not been invaded. Okay. They've nothing to
0: worry
1: about.
0: We've covered privacy extensively. That's good. But what are you going to do about planning permission, though? You've been denied it in Dublin, and you didn't even apply for it in Cork, and City Council have opened a file on you.
1: Yeah, it's a tricky one. The fact is, there's nothing really in planning that covers this type of service, right? So, and there is a national drone framework that the government released last year, and which is kind of the framework that the planners will ultimately use to give or not give permission to these types of operations. And in the middle of that, we're kind of in a bit of a grey area. So we are heavily regulated by the aviation regulator. So we have permission to fly. So that's, the thing is...
0: No, hang on, Bobby, because I know you don't have much time, but I've no issue with the aviation thing. That's not a line of question. I'm talking about planning permission for, say, for instance, the hub, the cabin, the fencing, the site, the takeoff, the landing, which I'm told you were quoted as saying it's better just do it and ask for permission later.
1: I don't know. Who told you that?
0: I believe I heard you say it in the same audio where you called people a-holes.
1: No, I didn't. I didn't say that. So
0: you said we'd have to wait for 3 years. Hang on a second. I paraphrase what you said. We'd be 3 years waiting for permission. We can't wait. Google and Amazon will take the business from us.
1: Yeah, that's correct.
0: Is that a correct quote?
1: Yeah. That's not to do with planning, though. That's to do with rollout, right? So, as you probably know, Google...
0: Did you not say it would be 3 years for planning permission, or do you want me to find the audio?
1: As you probably already know, Google already got planning permission in Dundrum to operate a service. So our competitor, so we're competing with Google and Amazon. Those are the two other companies that have drone delivery. So if I said anything about 3 years, we have to roll out, we have to grow the service in order to compete and beat Google and Amazon. So if I said anything about them, that's what I would have said. Now, as we know, with planning, it's a grey area for drone delivery, which is why the government came out with the National Drone Framework. So the National Drone Framework gives local councils and planners an ability to set the terms upon which they're willing to license drone delivery. And that involves all stakeholders. It involves government, local government, councillors, planners, operators like ourselves, residents associations like the ones that are concerned here. Everybody gets a voice under the National Drone Framework. That's the basis upon which we believe.
0: Well, how is it a grey area, planning?
1: Because there's no such thing as a drone base anywhere in our planning regulations.
0: But you're now located in a place that itself has an issue with the planners in the Marina Market. They also have an enforcement file opened against them. I mean, you may or may not wish to, because anything for a change of use or a new business like yours would need planning permission. I understand that many people do this. They set up and they open and say, we'll ask for forgiveness later. And if that's the case, at least be man enough to say that was the plan.
1: The thing is, we don't actually need any structures, right? We don't need any buildings, nothing. We're just landing on the ground, taking off on a rubber mat. So it's not that we're saying we don't need planning or we don't want planning. We've actually applied for planning in numerous locations, and we actually have planning in Blanchardstown in the shopping centre. You know, so where we believe there's a standard kind of scenario where, look, you're putting in structures or whatever, that does fit into existing planning, we'll ask for it. But the reason we're refused, for example, planning anywhere would be to do with a change of use.
0: No, Fingal County Council denied you planning. And correct me if I'm wrong.
1: No, that's what I just said.
0: Due to noise pollution.
1: No, not due to noise pollution, just due to lack of information in our submission, which we will be appealing.
0: So nothing to do with noise?
1: Technicality. No, not at all. No, we're well below ambient noise levels for the area. So there just wasn't sufficient information in our submission.
0: It's very, your only problem is it's very loud. That's the problem. I don't think anyone would have any problem if it wasn't so loud. It's like a lawnmower over your head.
1: No, it's nothing like a lawnmower. I mean, if you look at the actual data,
0: I've stood under one.
1: Yeah, well, during delivery, we're not lying about that. But during delivery, it's loud for those 60 seconds at the house where we're delivering to, and the few nearby houses. But at cruise altitude, 80 meters for 12 seconds, it's not a loud noise. So I would disagree with you there, Neil.
0: And are you working all the time to get that noise level reduced rapidly and quickly?
1: We are. Yeah, we are. We've invested multiple millions of dollars in investment in the technology. And in fact, the last release we did, which was about 5 or 6 months ago, had a significant reduction. And the numbers speak for themselves, Neil. I mean, we went from the complaints level all the way down to 2 complaints a week from a population of 150,000, 44,000 air codes in Dublin 15. So we know we're
0: doing
1: well.
0: But last year, those people were on the air with me saying, we are warning you, this is coming to Cork. You're going to have the same problem. I mean, 3 of them crashed, didn't they? 3 of the drones crashed.
1: No, they didn't crash. We had a parachute on board, which means if anything goes wrong with the aircraft, it'll deploy the parachute and land safely to the ground. Can I just go back to the complaints level and the effort that we're making? So, as I said, we introduced a new propulsion system, which is significant reduction in sound and a near total zero out of the complaints in Dublin. We know we have more work to do. And in fact, we've got a new aircraft, which, as I said, we'll be out with in September. It's 1.5 kilos less heavy. And when you make an aircraft less heavy, it's doing less work, so it'll be even quieter. We don't know the exact stats on it yet and how much quieter it'll be, but we're not giving up. I mean, we're working very, very hard.
0: I know, I accept all of that. I mean, it's embracing modern technology, but there's a price for the locals and
1: I'm not asking people to embrace modern technology at all, Neil. I'm just asking them to keep an open mind and say, look, there's a lot of people working hard at this.
0: Not 29 times in the space of 4 hours, though. That would wreck my head completely. That would just fry my brain.
1: Look, I'll give it a go. I'll meet you down at the base and I'll show you the new technology. You can come up and have a look at the new technology in Offaly, where we're building most of this stuff. By the way, this is an Irish company, you know, a very proud one with 200 employees working hard to win here against
0: Amazon. I get that. It's my job to represent those that are feeling as if, you know, life
1: and
0: is...
1: And I've no problem with it, Neil. And I've no problem with that. And I've no problem talking to these individuals either.
0: So if Cork City Council, because they've sent you a warning letter, right, and they've opened an enforcement file, and if they tell you that you cannot use the land for what you're using it for, what will you do?
1: If what?
0: Cork City Council has issued you a warning letter, right? You've got an enforcement file against you in relation to the base and the marina, the land use, the cabin and the fencing. And they say you got to take all that down or they'll do it. Where will you go?
1: We'll do whatever, Cork. We respect rules and regulations anywhere we go. We're not a bad member of society. We will, as we have been engaging with Cork County Council for quite some time, and any council that we're flying in, we have utmost respect for the local rules and regulations, and we're working closely.
0: But you don't believe you should have applied for planning permission. But in the event that it's enforced... Because I heard last week that you're thinking, and maybe you can nail this one on the head for me if it's not true, that you're going to put drones on the roof of Douglas Shopping Centre.
1: We've a number of different bases in Cork that we would love to operate in, and Douglas Shopping Centre is not right now in our short-term list, no.
0: Okay, so where did that story come from? Is it not true at all?
1: We looked at Douglas, we looked at a number of different places, and some of them are suitable and some of them are not suitable. At the moment, what I would say is we have no plans other than marine market short term for Cork.
0: So if anybody else comes into the market and doesn't get planning, means we could have loads of different delivery sites all over the place, none of them needing planning permission, with hundreds of...
1: We don't believe in that at all. What we're looking for is that everyone looks at the National Drone Framework that the government released, and we use that as the basis for the discussion to say, look, what do we want here? What does council want? What fits in with planning?
0: Did you not ask them in advance, do we need planning permission? Surely that would have been the responsible thing to do?
1: No, that would be the planners we would ask that for, not directly the council. So we did we went in and we said, look, this is what we'd like to do. We're going to give this a go. And we said, we're there, not permanently. We're there as a trial. We're there to see, does Cork like this? Does Cork want this? We keep an open mind about it. And if you want us to ask for, if you want us to apply for planning, you know, we can apply for planning, and we're reviewing that. So we've always said at the start, Neil, that this is a trial in Cork. This was not necessarily a permanent thing. We would go there, we would review it, see what Cork thinks of it, and if Cork wants it, we'll stay. And if Cork doesn't want it, we'll leave.
0: Okay.
1: And right now, it's looking like Cork loves it, because the local businesses, we have 30 small businesses using the service now. We have, as I said, 10% of the houses in Cork have already used the service. And this month has been our biggest month ever. The service is just really popular.
0: No, I know that, but part of our conversation is about those who are not service users but have to suffer as a consequence. You get where I'm coming from.
1: Yeah, no, 100%. Look, and we're not ignoring them. Like, I'm sure they're listening here. Look, you know, we are listening and we are working hard to make this better.
0: Okay. Not an easy conversation. I do appreciate you taking the time, Bobby. Much obliged to you.
1: Likewise, I appreciate it too, Neil.
0: Bobby Healy, founder and chief exec at Manna Air Delivery. 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
1: Okay, Megan, standing by. Siobhan's on the Boring Manor Road. Siobhan, good morning.
2: Good morning, Neil. Thanks for giving me the opportunity to speak.
1: Okay, so you heard Bobby Healy. He's the governor. He's the boss of Manor. What are your thoughts?
2: My thoughts? I suppose that I can only come from a personal perspective. I live in the Boring Manor Road. I'm looking out this morning. My garden is lovely. The sun is shining. Nature is around me. The birds are singing and trees are full of lovely green leaves. And that's how I love my summer. I've only retired after a long time working in healthcare. And I suppose between that and COVID, I've come to really appreciate the sanctuary that is my garden. And when I listened to that first caller talking about 29 flights that she heard yesterday, I'd like to remind caller or the people who actually are listening this morning, for every delivery, that drone is crossing up to hundreds of houses outward and backward journey. So it's not just 29 flights a day. That actually seems sort of reasonable until you consider the outward and the backward journey and how many people that it's inconveniencing.
1: How many do you see or hear then?
2: Load, absolutely load. I mean, I have a friend who lives down in Ballantemple, and she thought the drones would only come in her way. And I was saying, no, you're joking. They're going out past the Boring Manor Road, heading out towards Douglas or Blackrock, somewhere down that way.
1: But to be fair though, I'm trying to be fair to everybody, you won't hear them as they're flying, but you do hear them when they're hovering and dropping down food and coming down to the garden.
2: Well, to be fair, Neil, that's not exactly true, because we have glass at the back of our house. I don't know, but it is triple glazed. We can hear the drones in the house with the windows and doors closed.
1: Flying over.
2: Now, they're like flying over. Yes, flying over. You can hear them coming. Wow. Sometimes if they're at a height, they fade away again. But if they're delivering nearby, it is very loud. And they do hover.
1: I've seen them hovering and dropping. Yeah. They're very... That's the problem. I mean, isn't that the problem?
2: It's
1: hovering,
2: Neil.
1: Yeah.
2: It's the hovering. So they hover as well as fly there. They hover and they're there for a minute or so. And actually yesterday, one house quite close to me, very close to me, I don't know whether something was wrong with the delivery or the parcels or whatever, but the drone was there three times in the course of about 5 minutes.
1: God almighty,
2: so
1: that's not
2: that's
1: on.
2: The first thing. Can I just say, I have no objections to drones for other purposes. Like, I think for, you know, use by the Gardaí or by search and rescue, or keeping you have to survey routes, because those drones are again much smaller and very not obtrusive, and they're not really coming over your garden. So I've no problem with those. It's just, I think for somebody to be ordering a burrito and inconveniencing hundreds of people is not okay.
1: Like, but if they were silent or very, very quiet, everyone would just mind their own business. They might have camera issues, but by and large, if there wasn't a noise issue, we wouldn't really be having these kind of conversations. Like, you've just retired, you love nature, beautiful weather, your gorgeous back garden, you put a lot of time and effort in, becomes like a foreign country to you because of this.
2: Well, it certainly is. It's also the visibility. So the noise is certainly a big thing, but the visibility, just seeing these things going over and back and over and back. Like, if you want to lie out and sunbathe in your garden, and I heard Bobby saying that, you know, the cameras are only in operation for delivery. Where is the staff stored on the GDPR? You know, who's looking after it? What if Manor decide to, you know, to cease their operations? What happens to all that data and all that footage that they have? I don't understand how they got the go-ahead for this completely. And, you know, when he talks about, you know, other competitors like Amazon and Google, do we really want our skies to be full of these things flying overhead? Is that what we want for our children? I certainly don't want it for myself. And the bottom line is,
1: in the sense of what they're delivering, is it? You're talking about, you know, somebody getting a burrito delivered or getting a coffee delivered or an ice cream.
2: It's non-essential, and it's already covered by many delivery.
1: But if they start rolling out pharmaceutical products, people who are might have mobility issues, or would it be an idea that they could do meals on wheels? I don't know. It could be much broader base ultimately if it wasn't just so damn noisy.
2: Well, actually, I worked in healthcare for 40 odd years, and what people in that situation want is company. They like somebody calling to the door to hand them their food, to have the chat, a bit of social interaction, but a lot of these people live on their own. Okay. So I don't think that really holds any mass. The other thing we talk about is wildlife. Yesterday, unfortunately, I tried to record it, but I only pressed my photo instead of my video of a seagull trying to attack the drone that was delivering by my house. He was just flying around it, caw, caw, squawking, squawking at it. And I've seen that several times before. And way back at the end of February when they started, there were two magpies nesting in a tree down the back. And the two magpies were there flying out of the nest any time a drone came by.
1: Ah, that's sad. That's sad.
2: But it's unnecessary. That's right. What I feel.
1: Okay.
2: Like, we live in a society. And can I also say, final point, you know, there are people working from home. There are people with neurodivergent children who I know. I know somebody myself. And they're very stressed about this. And, like, we all need to just to be, to help, if we learn nothing from COVID, it's just to appreciate nature and peace and quiet.
1: Peace and quiet.
2: And I don't understand how they actually got the go ahead.
1: Okay. Well, the Aviation Authority did, but Cork City Council ain't happy, that's for sure. Thanks, Siobhan. Thank you so much. To appreciate peace and quiet that maybe many in the past have taken for granted and now they know what it's like. Nikki, good morning.
3: Good morning, how are you?
1: Okay, so follow up on, that was a fairly robust conversation with Bobby Healy. I have to say, you know, not everybody would come on air and he did, I give him that much. Go ahead.
3: Yeah, I'm living in Ballintemple and I honestly can't say they affect me at all. And I'm just being, that's just my honest opinion.
1: Okay.
3: Like, I do appreciate everything your last caller just said about nature and enjoying her garden and stuff. But, like, I have really bad windows, really old windows in my house. And unless I'm outside, I don't even notice them passing over.
1: Okay, so you live in Ballintemple. You've neither seen nor heard them, but you live in the middle of the village where others have and they're playing.
3: No, I do see them and hear them if I'm outside. But when I'm inside in my house, I don't even notice if one has passed over.
1: Okay,
3: you know?
1: Okay. But what if? And, like, what about your garden? Do you ever spend time in the garden?
3: I'm outside. I love being out in the garden all the time, and I do see them passing over. And I'm actually kind of fascinated seeing, how far are they going now today? You know, and I've had a delivery to my own house.
1: Okay.
3: From them.
1: Okay. What did you get?
3: It was actually my daughter got it. I think it was a pizza.
1: A pizza from the Marina Market.
3: Yeah.
1: Okay.
3: Just because of the whole...
1: a bit of hype. I understand that.
3: Yeah,
1: and that's exactly...
3: why it was done. Because she actually walks to the Marina Market.
1: You don't have to give it... I didn't mean it to sound as if you had to kind of prove as to why she got a pizza. She's excited about the whole technology.
3: Yeah.
1: Get the pizza. It was probably cold, though, was it?
3: No, it wasn't at all.
1: No?
3: No, it was fine. It was perfect. Like, we're by Parky Queeb, so it doesn't have fire to come to us.
1: Okay.
3: But, like, it's the traffic up and down the road would affect me...
1: More than the drones,
3: because of the speed. People go up and down the roads here, and there's schools around here, elderly people and all that.
1: Right.
3: So that's just my opinion, taking away from everyone else's opinion.
1: Okay, thanks for that. Much obliged, Nikki. Take care. Let me just do a few shout-outs. We got Monday Munchies, courtesy of ourselves, and the Old Mill Confectionery. Woody's in Blackpool are always listening. Morning to you all. Sophie Styles, dog grooming. Amanda and all of the gang. So Stylishly, S-E-W. 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

0: Right, with Keane DeCrow, who is a fellow Cork legend. 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
1: Bobby Healy might say that when you record the drones with an iPhone or an Android phone, it accentuates the volume and all sorts of things, makes it sound louder. And that's a valid point that he's making, except I have stood under them as they were landing, and it is that loud. It's not accentuated at all. What you're hearing me play on air is actually how it did sound to me as it was dropping down. It's just very, very loud, no matter what way you do it. Vincent, were you down? Were you working down around, working on a house or something in Ballintemple, was it?
2: Yeah, a couple of weeks ago there, Neil, I was down in Ballintemple, and next thing I heard this noise, like, I looked up and I see when the drones, like, and I said, oh yeah, that's, you know, fantastic, blah, blah, blah. And next thing, all day long, it was just non-stop. And I tell you, if I had to live down there, I would be after blowing them out of the sky, like.
1: All day long, loud, or kind of that
2: loud,
1: hum?
2: Loud, every time you look up. And then eventually there was one that was delivering to the house next door, and it arrived, and it hovered there for a few minutes, for maybe a minute. It went away, because I'd say it got its coordinates wrong, and then he came back in and eventually did the drop, like, you know?
1: Yeah. How would you describe it with regards to how loud it was? Is it like a lawnmower? Is it like a motorbike loud? Is it a Kango hammer?
2: A lawnmower.
1: Yeah.
2: A constant hum of a lawnmower.
1: It's a lot more than a hum. Hum is not the word I'd use to describe it.
2: Well, it's loud. It's just loud, like, you know what I mean? It is loud, like, you know what I mean? It's just non-stop, like.
1: Yeah.
2: And I just couldn't imagine sitting out in your garden, you know what I mean, on a Sunday afternoon or whatever, or Saturday, okay, and listening to that.
1: And what would you do if it was over your garden?
2: I'd probably get a rifle, it's that.
1: I'm not advocating that you should do that. It's somebody else's property in the sky. You can't be shooting things out of the air, right? Can you hear me?
2: I do, but I tell you now, the guy I was doing the job for, like, there was a small little wood there in front of his house, and I said, by God, I said, I'd be going to say that was a rifle.
1: He's like a sniper, would you?
2: Yeah. You're a great fun. You're a fun with it too, like.
1: All right. I think maybe seagulls or pigeons or might be their secret weapon, you know?
2: Yeah, maybe so.
1: Crows. Maybe so. Attacking them in the sky. This is what's happening. All right, nice one, Vincent. Take care. He worked on there two consecutive Saturdays and one was bad as the other. Now, everything else we'll pick up in the morning. My apologies to Megan. I'll chat with you in the morning, and anybody else can jump on air as well just after nine. But Monday Munchies, courtesy of ourselves in the Oatmeal Confectionery. We have donuts and eclairs and fudge cakes and chocolate slices, custard slices, tipsy cakes, Chester cake, donkey's gudge, the lot. All heading off to Helen Long and everybody at Griffith College Cork on Wellington Road. Nominate all my colleagues and our invigilators, that sounds painful, for today's munchies. They're in the final few days and need a sugar boost, and the cakes will do the business. Okay, so it's on the way to you guys, to all of the staff and everybody up there at Griffith College on Wellington Road. Red Patrollers will be with you at lunchtime. Enjoy every single one of them, courtesy of yourselves in the Oatmeal Confectionery. Don't forget the Explore Cork app across the summer. With the wonderful weather that we're having for the next 4 or 5 days, you might be out and about, indeed all over the summer. And we have wonderful family passes for all sorts of great locations, tourist attractions to give away all summer long. And today we're featuring Camden Fort Mar. It's reopened again for the summer season, and I have family passes to give away now for a fantastic, wonderful, wonderful, intriguing exploration of the underground tunnels of Camden Fort Mar and lots besides. So pick up the phone on that one, 0818 104 106, and we'll get a few families sorted for the summer. But the last piece of business this morning is something that, this is a can-do possible for sure.
3: Hi, Neil. I'd love a pass for the Titanic experience in Cove. My partner, his son, he's severely autistic. He's 14, but he's obsessed with the Titanic. There's not a thing he doesn't know about the Titanic. Dates, births, he knows everything. You name it, he knows it. And he's just obsessed. I'd love nothing better than to bring him down there someday over the summer. If you could sort me out with the tickets, I'd be delighted.
1: Okay, well, you go and tell him that he's sorted, that he's off down to the Titanic experience in Cove. We've got you sorted with the family pass, and I'd encourage other people to drop in voice notes. If you've interesting stories or good stories to tell, you can always voice note. Same text line, 0868 104 106, but on WhatsApp. So to answer your question, can you have a family pass for Titanic? Sorted. Have a good day. Gary Evans is here for midday with tickets for the Kings of Leon. Get me to the gig and all sorts of great fun and games from midday. Have a good day. I will see you tomorrow.
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6: It's 6 o'clock. Good morning. I'm Ellen Butler. The US has carried out new strikes on southern Iran. The American military says the action was taken in self-defense in order to protect troops from threats posed by Iranian forces. It comes after both Washington and Tehran indicated peace talks had progressed, but no deal has been confirmed. Speaking earlier, Iranian Foreign Ministry spokesperson Ismail Baghaei said they want to reach a diplomatic solution.
7: The sooner we can reach a conclusion that would secure Iran's national rights and interests, the better. And we won't spare any effort to reach that. For us, the criterion is protection of our national interests.
6: The government's version of the Occupied Territories Bill will go before Cabinet this morning. The Israeli Settlements Bill would ban the import of goods from illegal Israeli settlements in Palestine. Foreign Affairs Minister Helen McEntee says she'll also continue to advocate for wider European action. The government is aiming to pass the bill by the Dáil's summer recess. The historical sex offences trial of former DUP leader Geoffrey Donaldson is due to start later today. The 63-year-old has pleaded not guilty to 18 charges involving two alleged victims between 1985 and 2008. A trial of the facts of his wife Eleanor Donaldson will proceed simultaneously, a process that cannot result in her being criminally convicted. She denies charges of aiding and abetting. A search for the remains of Seamus Maguire will begin in County Armagh today. Mr. Maguire from Ahagallan near Lurgan became one of the disappeared 4 years ago. Fiona Ash reports.
8: This will be the first search for the remains of Seamus Maguire, who's thought to have vanished in the early or mid-70s. On the basis of information received from the PSNI, he became one of the disappeared in 2022. Now the Independent Commission for the Location of Victims' Remains believes there is sufficient credible information to begin a search in the Derrynclone area. That search will start today. The Commission's lead investigator, Eamon Henry, has appealed to anyone who has information on Seamus's case to come forward. Seamus's family issued a statement saying they hope his body will be recovered so he can be buried in St. Patrick's Graveyard in Ahagallan with his parents.
6: A teenage boy is in a serious condition in hospital following an assault in Finglas in Dublin. He was found unresponsive with significant head injuries on the Tolka Valley Road at around 3:30 on Sunday afternoon. He was taken to Beaumont Hospital for treatment. Anyone who witnessed the incident or has camera footage from the area is asked to contact Gardaí. Ireland has the highest rate of loneliness in Europe. That's according to European Commission research ahead of a national conference on the topic today. It'll focus on how loneliness can be addressed as a health and systems issue rather than an individual failing. The conference is being run by the Loneliness Task Force Research Network and the charity Alone. CEO of Alone, Sean Moynihan, is calling for action from the government and state bodies.
9: The European evidence shows that we're possibly the loneliest country in Europe, and ultimately, that's why we need ultimately a policy response, both from the Department of Health, the HSE, and from government, to make sure that we don't have as many lonely people, both young and old.
6: Confidence about the economic environment has weakened sharply, with 7 in 10 SMEs less optimistic than they were 6 months ago. That's according to the latest six-monthly SME business sentiment survey from Chartered Accountants Ireland and Grid Finance. Crona Clohasi from Chartered Accountants Ireland says small and medium businesses are being squeezed from all sides.
10: The reason is pretty straightforward. Like, costs are rising and they're rising fast. So it's wages, it's day-to-day expenses. 80% of businesses have reported an increased cost in the last 6 months. What that means for profitability is that there's no improvement there. So only about 25% of businesses say they have any increase in profitability in the last 6 months.
6: And that's your news update at 4 minutes past six.
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11: It's one of those mornings if you're driving over the South Ring, it's like you're driving through the opening credits of a 1990s detective show from America. Gorgeous, massive orange ball in the sky. Oh, hello, thank you, Bleeps. Beautiful sunshine today. Again, it's going to be another stunner. And tomorrow, pretty much the same. And then you're going to wake up on Thursday morning to possibly one or two little light showers as Thursday changes and becomes more cloudy. But for today, we are heading for, potentially in Cork, 26 degrees later.
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11: 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Welcome, everybody. 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It's Tuesday morning.
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0: 8 minutes after 6 o'clock. Good morning, everybody. Victoria Nicholas, I have some news for you. I have some big news on the show this morning.
1: Go.
0: The shorts are on, everybody.
1: Hey! Stand around, let me have a look.
0: I feel like
1: they're a bit pasty, Casey.
0: Objectified here now.
1: You need to put a bit of fake tan on those, love.
0: I really do, yeah. Big white.
1: And I speak
0: pins.
1: From experience, mine are also pasty and white.
0: Oh yeah, I can start that out today.
1: Do you know what it is, right?
0: Mm-hmm.
1: You see, we just don't get much of it, do we?
0: No, hey? We don't.
1: So the old limbs come out and they've been underneath woolly jumpers and
0: duffel coats.
1: Duffel coats for months and months and months on end, and there's a shine of blue off it all.
0: Yeah.
1: But it's all right.
0: I'm seeing some very, very red pasty necks, though. Like, you know, I'm with the old sun cream today. We're heading for 25, 26 degrees. It's going to be roasting.
2: With KC.
0: Yeah, it's an absolutely stunner of a morning out there.
1: You have to prep the skin all right, because this is as hot as Spain, by the way. I know it doesn't, it kind of, like, you forget that it's as hot as Spain because you're at home.
0: Are they doing those articles where hotter than Tenerife, hotter than Ibiza, every year?
1: Oh, yeah.
0: Yeah, we get one day and a few temperatures and we get full page articles out of it.
1: The whole place has gone mad, though, isn't it?
0: It has,
1: though, and I love it.
0: I wonder, is there, you know the Spanish lads, like, I often wondered, do they sit around? You know the way we're obsessed with a place in the sun and all this place? Do they sit around watching television shows about here called A Place in the Piss and Rain?
1: I tell you, it would be funny if they did. I don't think so.
0: Are there articles in Spain, in the Spanish Echo?
1: And people just wish to be...
0: El Scorchio por Irlandes. It's wetter than Ireland at the moment. Do they have reverse articles over there, I wonder?
1: I don't know. Well, where the camera just zooms into a place and there's just sheets of rain coming down.
0: Yeah. Do they get rain in Spain on the plane? I'm sure they do.
1: I don't know if they do. Well, they probably do, yeah.
0: Yeah.
1: But no, it's just unreal. It's unreal, lads. That's all you can say about it. Everybody is just in a completely different headspace. Aren't they?
0: They are, yeah. You're so right. Everyone is in good form. Yeah.
1: Everyone's in good form?
0: All I'm seeing is fellas walking around with bags of cans as well.
1: Well, absolutely.
0: Heading towards the beach.
1: I was trying to get to sleep last night and there was obviously a few heads across the road in the donkey.
0: Mm-hmm.
1: And there was an argument going on last night between a couple of young fellas and a couple of young girls. And I'd say they were only about, well, they were obviously 18, but, you know, they were probably not much older than 18 or 19.
0: Yeah.
1: Well, this thing was going on outside. And I, you know, the way you don't want to tune in, but you have to tune in because it's so loud that you have to wonder what the hell's going on about.
0: Mm-hmm. Did you not do your stick the head out the window and scream
1: did,
0: at them?
1: I did, but...
0: Empty your bedpan over them.
1: I know. All right. I'm not Florence Nightingale.
3: Get off me street!
1: But this was at about 10 past 10. It went on till about 11:15, lads. I didn't get to sleep last night till about 11:15.
0: They were probably arguing over Pokemon cards
1: or
0: something.
1: It was like the most ridiculous argument over absolutely nothing. But it just went on and on and on and on and on.
0: Yeah.
1: So I'm tired this morning because I didn't get much sleep because fellas are out, you know, having Barneys.
0: Do you know what? You can buy these devices and some lad up in Donegal has a shop or something.
1: Mm.
0: And loads of teens were kind of gathering around outside the shop, you know.
1: Oh, yeah, I know.
0: Drinking and vaping and messing and weeing up against your shop.
1: Yeah, yeah.
0: So he bought this thing on Temu. I don't know what it is. And he hung it up really high. He's got a remote control for it because he was living upstairs over the shop. And he turns it on and it just goes beep, beep, beep, beep. It's this high frequency peeping noise. And it's so annoying. It just disperses everybody.
1: That is such a good idea.
0: Now, what you need for the front of the gaff is that some sort of an air rifle of some sort.
1: Okay.
0: A foghorn.
1: Yeah.
0: And just you, I think you're present.
1: Usually I just sit on the wall and stare at everyone and that's enough. But, you know, I was in bed last night, so I wasn't there doing my duty, but
0: That'll sort you out.
1: There you go, lads.
0: Can I talk about teenagers, actually, now that you're talking about teens down in Cove? Teenagers are scammers.
1: Right.
0: Checked my bank account yesterday. I just got fleeced for €85 for a Shein order that I don't know where it came from.
1: Yeah.
0: Oh, like I rang daughter number one. All innocent, knows nothing about it. Daughter number two answers the phone. You know anything about €85 on Shein? I did, I know, but... it was you. It was you. So,
1: Words?
0: Yeah. She said it was an accident. She said it was an accident. She bought all these items, put it into a cart, hit send, and my cart happened to...
1: It was an accident.
0: It was just an accident.
1: It was an accident.
0: Yeah.
1: So you got fleeced for 85 quid.
0: Yeah.
1: Ouch.
0: Now, admittedly, about 9,000 pieces of clothing are probably going to come through the door, you know what I mean?
1: But, you know.
0: You know, but she needs it because it's summer.
1: Yeah, that's it, you see. This is what happens. People go mad. We get 2 days of sunshine, and the shorts are sold out everywhere,
0: yeah,
1: lads.
0: So, just I'm telling you, if you're a parent of teenagers,
1: keep an eye out.
0: Take your card off every device.
1: Yeah. That's the thing, isn't it? You see, yeah, it's on the devices.
0: Here's my buddy Jeff Gaffrigan.
1: Yeah,
0: from America.
2: I know I complain a lot about my kids, but they've ruined my life. I love them, but they treat me horribly. And people without kids are always like, "I'd never let my kids treat me horribly." Oh yeah, you would. You know what the alternative is? Jail. So you let them treat you horribly and you just think about alcohol. I was thinking, if I told a therapist how my kids treat me, but I didn't say they were my children, if I was like, yeah, I live with these five people, they eat all my food, they spend all my money, and when I ask them to do anything, they just yell at me. Any therapist would be like, you should move out. You're the victim of abuse.
1: So it's so true.
0: So what do you think? Yeah,
1: it's true.
0: I just need to bail out.
1: Yeah,
0: find my own little place in the woods, a little cabin in Wicklow.

0: 6:19 in the morning, Justin Timberlake, JT, and Rock Your Body. That entire album was recorded for Michael Jackson, but he turned it down. Pharrell Williams had all of those tracks produced and went to Michael Jackson, and Michael went, "That's not for me." So he passed it over to Justin Timberlake, and that's the result. 6:19 in the morning. You feeling me? Yesterday morning, obviously talking about the big match down at Super Value Park, Queef, but something happened with safety nets down at the park, and it involved a young lad from Cork. What the stewards are doing now down at Parky Cueef is, so if you're sitting at the edge, right at the pitch,
1: yeah,
0: they've dropped in these huge green nets.
1: Right.
0: Okay, and then the stewards come out 10 minutes from the end, and they line each side of the pitch. All the stewards stand up and hold this massive green net up for 5 minutes.
1: God, you must get an arm ache off.
0: Absolutely, making sure that nobody can jump. And believe you me, people tried.
1: Did they?
0: You were seeing people getting caught in a net and pushed back in.
2: Lads, did you see the young fella yesterday who got caught in the net? He tried to hop it. And the stewards caught him and pushed him back, but the whole crowd must have been looking, because then he was able to hop it again and ran onto the field.
1: Oh,
2: and
1: wow,
2: the whole place exploded in eruptions for him. They were all applauding him.
0: If you were down the park, you would have seen that happen. His mum was listening to the show yesterday. Mum is Beverly. The young lad in question who jumped the fence is Harry Noonan, the only rebel to make it onto the pitch and run over to the players yesterday. Harry, special shout out to you this morning.

0: Peggy Goo, how do you do? Cork's Breakfast Show, this is Red FM. Brendan's been on to me here. Spare a thought for those of us who wear shorts all year round. You're laughing at us in January and February, and here we are now, ahead of our time. happy Corkonian International Shorts Day,
1: yeah,
0: everybody.
1: So you wear yours all... Oh, yeah, you see, don't the old knees get cold, though, when you're wandering around in December and January? And
0: yeah, but the question is, Brendan, what are you doing for a living that you've got shorts on all day?
1: Is he a postman? Postmen like to wear shorts.
0: The posties have the pins out
1: Don't
0: a
1: they?
0: Lot. Do you know why?
1: Why?
0: The old air conditioning sitting in the van.
1: Is that what it is?
0: You're sitting in that van. It's warm, cold, mild. You don't know what the weather is.
1: Is that what it is?
0: But when it gets very warm, you know, bit of a breeze.
1: Bit of a breeze. Yeah. That's what it is.
0: Brendan, why are you wearing shorts? Are you a goalkeeper? Are you...
1: Yeah, he's just always ready to catch a goal. Yeah.
0: Are you still in school?
1: Or is it just personal preference? Because some people just like the feel of having air around their legs.
0: Yeah, I know. Yeah, there are, like, we have a pretty much a round the clock short wearer in this company who comes
1: to.
0: We do. Who's very fond of shorts.
1: I actually don't think I've ever seen him in trousers.
0: Absolutely. Yeah.
1: Maybe once or twice.
0: I'd say he'd look lethal in a skirt as well. He's got great legs, doesn't
1: he? He's got good legs.
0: Massive legs. Yeah. Anyway,
1: likes to show him off.
0: Oh my God, if you've got sunrise photographs this morning, will you send them in to me? I just got the most stunning photographs from Deirdre.
1: Gorgeous.
0: Thank you, Deirdre. They are beautiful. My God, where were they taken? That looks like the bridge. Is that the bridge in Carrigaline? I'm guessing now. That's what that looks like. Sunrise photographs are incredible. They're rocking into me. Will we do some latest things, my
1: dear? Yeah, go on.
0: All right. Red FM Breakfast with KC. All the latest things. Deirdre, get back to me. Was I right about the bridge? Stunning, lads. Absolutely stunning. Soak it up. We only get to see so many sunrises in life, you know what I mean?
1: This is the thing.
0: So enjoy them. You're a liar, Roy. Bruno Fernandes is calling Roy Keane a liar for saying what he said about him. What did he say about him? Well, let me just pick it up. This is from Diary of a CEO with Bruno Fernandes, the Man United manager, who is now having a war of words with Roy Keane.
2: Recently, Roy Keane criticised your mentality based on a quote he got completely backwards. He claimed you said, "I should have shot, but I made the passes," and used that to suggest that you were chasing individual assist stats. But everyone who actually listened to the interview, including myself, knows you said almost the exact opposite. You were being self-critical of yourself and saying you should have passed the ball instead of shot because you wanted the best for your team. How do you respond to that? Like, how do you deal with that when you hear it and you go, "That's not what I said"?
3: Yeah, to be honest, like, I've always said, I don't mind criticism. What I don't like was when people lie about things. And luckily for me, is everything on record. Imagine if it wasn't, like, then people will think like, oh yeah, Bruno is the guy always trying to got the assist. I even asked Ole his number to text him, to be honest, to have a word with him.
0: Bruno would have sent an old WhatsApp over to Roy. I'd say that was interesting.
1: Well, that's fair enough.
0: Back and over. Yeah, but if you get something wrong and you know? Or you misquote somebody,
1: yeah,
0: then that is fair enough. But yeah, I wonder, will Roy respond to that? Probably not.
1: I don't know, is he the kind of person...
0: Has Roy ever apologised for anything?
1: I don't know if he's the kind of person to respond to being criticised about something or if he just tells you to get over it.
0: Yeah. Do your job.
1: Get over it.
0: Baby.
1: Yeah.
0: Big baby.
1: Yeah.
0: Anyway, that story all over the place this morning. Monte Carlo is the front of the Star this morning. 28 degrees yesterday was the highest temperature recorded in this country. Up in Carlo.
1: There you go.
0: Social media is the new smoking, according to medics. Social media is the new smoking. Medical leaders have declared putting Prime Minister, this is a UK story, under increasing pressure to commit to banning for under 16s before they get super addicted to the never-ending swiping. Let's see what else
1: did
0: is going on.
1: Did you see the sinkhole in Glanmire?
0: No, I didn't.
1: This is mad.
0: Wow.
1: This actually happened on Sunday. So this woman was just driving along. She drove into a housing estate in Glanmire,
0: mm-hmm,
1: and her car fell into a sinkhole.
0: Like you see in the old movies.
1: Yeah.
0: Wow.
1: I'm going to show you, can't see the picture through here, but I'm just looking at the car. Like, it's
0: did the whole thing go into it? Oh, wow.
1: Where, like, a good portion of the front of the car went down.
0: Yeah.
1: You get those sinkhole things are mad, aren't they?
0: Whatever way the ground just starts to vanish underneath
1: but
0: it.
1: But is that, I wonder, from the heat? Could it be that the road is cracking from the heat?
0: I don't know. I don't know the science behind... do you know what I'm going to find out for you?
1: What?
0: I'm going to find out...
1: About sinkholes?
0: What causes a sinkhole?
1: Yeah.
0: Yeah.
1: I think you're right. Perhaps it's just that the layers of the earth below start to crack away.
0: Yeah. You don't know what part of the ground is soft. So
1: Yeah.
0: We're just talking about things we don't know about.
1: Well, I'm just saying. She got the fright of her life. She was in Glanmire, and the next thing, her car was in a sinkhole.
0: So her car has been eaten by sinkholes. Yeah. So can you go to your insurance company and go,
1: so, yeah.
0: You know, the earth has eaten my car, please. Can I have a new one?
1: They must have some sort of cover for that.
0: Yeah, the interesting part of this, you know the way where I was giving out about potholes and cork? How long will it take to fill that one out, I wonder? Yeah, exactly. You know what I mean? Two lads with a shovel and a bucket of stones going, this lad, we could be here all year. Pat it down with a shovel and see what happens. It'll be grand. 6:29 in the morning, Teddy Swims, Red FM. She's

0: Teddy Swims, a Mr. Know-It-All. 6:31 in the morning. If you're going to the beach today doing a bit of swimming, be really careful as always. We remind you, just take care of yourself if you're near water today. Lads, will you please remind people to slow down on this beautiful morning and respect other road users? There's a person lifting on the Mallow to Cork Road in their little Ford 131. So take it handy. She must, or he must, think they're in a Lamborghini or something, especially on the Mallow to Cork Road. Everybody, just mind your speed. Take it easy out there. Have a lovely day, Selena. Thank you for your messages. Lovely photographs coming in. That bridge I thought was Carrigaline, turns out it was the Blackwater in Fermoy.
1: Oh, gorgeous.
0: It's a place called Kent Bridge.
1: Beautiful.
0: And so far, Deirdre, you are winning Corkonian Photographer of the Day Award. Gone to you. It looks absolutely stunning. What are the really stupid and silly and funny things we do when the sun comes out?
1: Yeah.
0: I mean, there's a top 10 things that we always do. And it's typically Irish.
1: I saw some brilliant things yesterday. There was a fella, you know, the neon orange full-on construction suits that they have to wear?
0: The high-vis things, yeah.
1: Yeah, but like, I mean, it's long-sleeved and the trousers go down to the bottom. I saw a fella standing yesterday at a stop-go system eating a Magnum.
0: Of course you did.
1: And I just thought to myself, you can't get any more Irish / British than that, do you know what I mean? And then I saw another fella, it was a group of young fellas, and one of the fellas had obviously come out without a t-shirt on, so he just had his hoodie and a pair of trousers, a pair of jeans or shorts or whatever. Yeah. And he had the hoodie tied around him like a sash, so no top on, and just the sleeves of the hoodie tied around his shoulders and under his armpit and knotted at the front, and he was just walking down the
0: You got to adjust, like, you got to make quick adjustments.
1: Oh, that is classic.
0: Hit me with the funniest things Irish people do in a heatwave, please. 0868 104 106. First of all, we always drag out the paddle pool, don't we?
1: Oh, we do.
0: And it's manky. It's been in the shed all year.
1: Yeah.
0: It's filthy. And you're looking at it, you go, I'll just get another one.
1: I was going to say to you, I know it's not very sustainable, but I don't think you can actually safely keep a paddling pool in this country because our winters are so bad that they get so mouldy and damp and horrendous.
0: Oh my God, that's what they do with the sinkhole. Just fill it with water.
1: There you go.
0: Turn it into Glanmire.
1: Paddling pool.
0: Glanmire has a new outdoor paddling pool.
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0: 26th of May, 24, 25 degrees later on, Tuesday morning in Cork. This is Cork's Breakfast Show. It's Red FM. I'm just looking at, we have a live studio feed here of Sky News and all the news stations just constantly rolling in case, you know, the world blows up and we need tell you about it. Breaking news this morning.
1: Yeah.
0: French footballer Zinedine Zidane has been arrested.
1: What?
0: He's taken into custody.
1: What for?
0: Don't know, there was a body found at the house or something.
1: What?
0: Yeah.
1: The French footballer Zinedine Zidane.
0: One of the greatest footballers of all time. Apparently there was murder on Zidane's floor.
1: Oh God.
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1: That was terrible. It's dag gags, is that what it is?
0: It's dag gags Tuesday, everybody. I'm sorry, no, but that's...
1: That was terrible.
0: That's a doozy. Yeah. All right, let's get you a load of money. 300 and 6,000. 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
1: No.
0: Just in case, you know, if somebody fell out of that, didn't hear the end of the gag, turned off the radio, ran to Sky, went into a WhatsApp group that Zinedine Zidane happens to be in.
1: I think the likelihood is very slim.
0: Well, you never know these days. Right, let's go for 306 grand. The most amount of money everyone on Cash Machine is going to go Friday week. If you want to play, text the word RED to 57557. And that will get you in the draw. RED to 57557. The very best of luck. It will cost 250 to enter this game. Plus your standard message rate. 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And you can enter online as well. Remember, it's Friday week. That's the next big draw for 306,000 euro. It's 1,000 more than the O'Riordan's from Ballincollig won, which makes it the biggest amount of money ever won in the history of Irish broadcasting.
1: Yep.
0: And you can win it right here on this show. Every morning, Cash Machine, the biggest jackpots right here for you to get your hands on. 306 grand, text RED to 57557, and you're in the draw.
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0: 6:44 in the morning, we've got some VIPs on the way. All your morning showbiz coming up to you. And a load of WhatsApps to get to. You're up and about enjoying the sunshine in Cork this morning.

0: Hello, you big dosser. Here we are now, Victoria Nichols, you big dosser.
1: Tyson Fury is reportedly ready to buy his local football club. Where does he live in the UK again?
2: Morecambe.
1: Morecambe Mindy.
2: It's near Manchester, yeah.
1: So it seems like a nice area, is it?
2: It is a nice area. It's all nice around there.
1: It's right on the water and everything.
2: It's gorgeous, yeah. So, what's he doing? He's buying the football club.
1: He's buying it with Abramovich.
2: Oh.
1: Zlatan, the other lunatic footballer, who's one of the greatest of all time as well. He's mad as a bag of shoes.
2: This is all, there's loads and loads of people doing this now, buying all these little tiny football clubs, isn't there?
1: Yeah, do you know why?
2: Why?
1: It's a tax write-off, isn't it?
2: Oh, is it?
1: Yeah, big time. Well, in America, so over in America, when a celebrity or a consortium buys a sports team or a business asset, the tax laws allow them to declare the value of the team's assets. So all the players' contracts, all the merchandise, that's a massive write-off.
2: That's very clever.
1: Take millions, put it into this, write off millions, make millions. So it's all...
2: So it's all a... I wondered why, because I know it was Ryan Reynolds bought Wexford, didn't he? Was that the kind of the start of it? And then there's been a few different celebrities that have bought clubs since then.
1: That Wrexham story is incredible.
2: It is.
1: Like, I mean, they bought it for... I don't know, whatever they might have put. Yeah. Let's say it was 5 million, but it's worth a absolute fortune.
2: Play.
1: And they're doing unbelievably well at the moment.
2: Fair play, absolutely.
1: So it is a great story. So apparently Fury and Zlatan want to buy their local football club.
2: There you go.
1: They're keen on buying the National League North outfit, little kind of minnow club. They're making a Netflix documentary and they want to do a whole...
2: The stuff on the back of it then as well, yeah. It's great publicity, I suppose. Actor Pedro Pascal's been talking about... Well, he's basically just been talking about sort of the ups and downs of being an actor, really, because it's quite a volatile career, really, isn't it? And I think you have to have a fairly thick skin and you probably have to take a lot of rejection.
1: One day you're the Mandalorian, the next day you're in Fair City.
2: There you go, here he is.
3: You grow, you get knocked down, you get back up. Yeah, maybe I did get to a point where I was like, you need to be realistic about your future. And like, that doesn't mean change what you're doing, but definitely change the expectation of what it's going to get you. And build a relationship to what you love the most about it. Wherever that was going to take me was where I was going to go.
1: Yeah, must be tough when you're at that level that he's at, and then all of a sudden over the years things start to dry out a little bit.
2: That's what it is.
1: You're not as in demand.
2: Like there was the Mandalorian, that was probably his main role, wasn't it?
1: Yeah. Oh God, he's been in loads of great stuff. What was that zombie thing he was in? Oh my God, that big zombie franchise thing. No, the other thing.
2: Okay.
1: He's brilliant in that as well. Sorry, the name has slipped my mind.
4: Help out there, lads, if you want.
2: But he's a fantastic actor. Mm. And you hear what I was listening to Anne Hathaway talking recently about Devil Wears Prada, and how there was about 10 or 12 other actresses auditioning for the same part, and they kept getting rejected for the part. And she was like, "I'm still here. I still want the part." Like, you have to have seriously thick skin.
1: Yeah.
2: For that situation, I would say, without taking it really personally, you know?
1: The Last of Us is the name of the show.
2: Now I know.
1: Thank you, Jonathan. Yay. Yeah, he's been in some big stuff.
2: Yeah, he's a great actor.
1: Pretty good. Thank you, lads. Yeah. Right, there's your bits. It's 7:51 in the morning. Olivia Rodrigo, this is Drop Dead on Red FM. 24, 25 degrees later on in Cork. Hashtag sun cream. I've been told, will you tell everyone to put sun cream on? Everyone is on fire out there in Cork.

0: Drop Dead, Olivia Rodrigo, Cork's Breakfast Show. This is Red FM Morning Gang. It's KC Vix over there. Kelly's on news and Rory's on sports. Important traffic information for Thursday. So the old primary school sports day is back at MTU, starting at 9:30 until 5 to 6,000 kids. Yeah. 300 Cork primary schools participating. Huge traffic delays every year on all approaches early morning. So try and avoid the area if you can. And yeah, there will be a park and ride facility around the Greyhound Stadium, just where we are, down the road from us. A park and ride will be set up. Oh, hold on a second, computer. You can't be doing that to me now. I just want to jump into a song. Thank you very much. Take two. So yeah, so if you're going along to that, 6,000 kids from 300 primary schools taking part. This on Thursday morning.
1: Yeah.
0: There'll be a lot of traffic in the area. Watch out for that. It's 5 to 7.

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2: Yeah. With McDonald's and Frank's Red Hot. The classic breakfast you know and love. Now with a fiery twist.
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10: Good morning, I'm Kelly Murphy. The government's version of the Occupied Territories Bill will go before Cabinet this morning. The Israeli Settlements Bill will ban the imports of illegal Israeli settlements in Palestine. Foreign Affairs Minister Helen McEntee says she will continue to advocate for the wider European action. Meanwhile, the US has carried out new strikes on southern Iran. The American military says the action was taken in self-defence in order to protect troops from threats posed by Iranian forces. Speaking earlier, Iranian Foreign Ministry spokesperson Ismail Baghi said they want to reach a diplomatic solution.
11: The sooner we can reach a conclusion that would secure Iran's national rights and interests, the better. And we won't spare any effort to reach that. For us, the criterion is protection of our national interests.
10: The trial of former DUP leader Jeffrey Donaldson is due to get underway later with the selection of a jury. He's charged with historical sex offences, which he denies. A trial of the facts for his wife Eleanor will proceed simultaneously. She denies charging of aiding and abetting. James Gould looks ahead.
12: A judge had previously ruled that Eleanor Donaldson is unfit to be tried after hearing medical evidence, so she will now face a trial of the facts. That's a process that tests the evidence in the case but cannot result in her being criminally convicted. That will run at the same time as the trial of her husband. Proceedings are happening at Newry Crown Court. Jeffrey Donaldson has pleaded not guilty to 18 alleged offences. Eleanor Donaldson has denied charges of aiding and abetting.
10: An animal charity slamming a video of a child walking a horse through a Dublin supermarket. The black and white horse, fully tacked in a bright yellow harness, can be seen being led around the store as alarms go off and shoppers look on in amazement. My Lovely Horse Rescue says it's not commenting on whether horse traps and sulkies belong on public roads. It's simply concerned with putting animal welfare first. The charity's Martina Kenny says they've been praising owners who've seen caring for their animals during the recent hot spell, but bringing a horse to a supermarket simply isn't acceptable.
13: It's so dangerous. Public safety, the horse, it's not an environment the horse should even be made walk through. It's not even the type of floor that the horse would be walking on. It could slip or anything. It's like, this has let you down. It's the guys themselves all need to stand up together and say, that's not acceptable, lads. You're giving us the bad name. And that's what we're trying to say. People see that and people remember the bad more than they ever do the good.
10: Students are being warned not to heed AI leaving cert predictions. Ahead of the state exams getting underway on June 3rd, exam authorities are warning that students should not use AI to predict what topics might appear on this year's papers. A spokesperson for the State Examinations Commission advises all candidates to prepare for exams as normal and to ignore these unhelpful distractions. And temperatures could climb even higher today. Met Éireann is forecasting highs of 29 or 30 degrees in parts of Munster and South Leinster this afternoon. Water Safety Ireland's Deputy CEO Roger Sweeney is reminding people to stay safe and be mindful of the risks of cold water shock.
14: If you're planning to enjoy the good weather near water over the next few days, remember that warm air does not mean warm water. Cold water shock often affects even strong swimmers. So keep those dips short, stay within your depth and splash yourself with cold water as you get in slowly. And whether you're at the beach, a lake or out on the river or out boating, always respect the water, never underestimate the risks.
10: And that's the latest news this hour.
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30: Good morning, I'm Rory O'Hagan. Football and Cork City are now 12 points clear at the top of the SSC Artistry First Division table. The Rebel Army had a 1-0 win away to Treaty United. Rory Keating scoring the game's only goal from the penalty spot in the first half. That's now five straight wins for City, and boss Barry Robson told the club's social media the players deserve a lot of credit.
31: Obviously we've got Shawnee Maguire, Fitzy, Matty, we've got a few players out injured. I think when you take that into account, I was so proud. We played some really good stuff this year and been really fast and aggressive, but I was so proud of the players tonight because they were out on their feet there. They were in that heat, 30 degree heat, they were really out on their feet, but they showed character and will to win. Thought we were alright first half, moved the ball about and we're a better team, but second half we were just running on empty with the heat, so that for me is just as good as playing well sometimes.
30: Shamrock Rovers moved 5 points clear in the Premier Division last night, and the Stevens scored in the 5th minute of stoppage time for a 2-1 win over Bohemians. Elsewhere, Derry City were booed off at Celtic Park after a scoreless draw at home to Shelburne brought their winless run to 6 games. St Mirren will remain in the Scottish Premiership for next season. They defeated Partick Thistle 2-1 in the playoff last night. Gaelic Games, and in the Red FM Hurling League Division 1, Charleville hosts St Finbarr's. Throne is at 7:45. In Division 2, Carrigaline and Valley Rovers go head to head. That's in Briny at 7:30. Tennis, Serena Sabalenka gets her French Open campaign underway against Spain's Jessica Buzes Manriero this morning. Elsewhere, Coco Gauff has a first round encounter with her fellow American Taylor Townsend. In the men's draw, Daniil Medvedev begins another tilt against Australia's Alex Walton. Well, first up for top seed Yannick Sinner is French wildcard Clément Tabour. And that's the sport with Simply Suits.
0: That's pretty impressive from City. That's a good run.
30: 5 wins in a row, 12 points clear. Yeah, they're winning matches. It's very, very, very good to see, and just get out of the first division up to the Premier Division. That's the job.
0: Nice one. All right, Roar. Any tickets to that?
30: Nah.
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0: Another stunner of a day. 25, 26 degrees here in Cork. It could get up to 28 degrees in parts of the country further up around the Midlands like it did yesterday. So, again, if you're out and about today, sun cream. If you're going to the beach, be really careful near water, especially if the smallies are with you. You know the crack. And just enjoy it. We got today and tomorrow, two absolutely incredible days. And the cloudy stuff is back on Thursday morning.
1: With KC.
0: Morning, Queen Victoria's over there at 7:07 in the morning. Winning Words is on the way later on. We've got the latest things coming up for you. Massive cash machine jackpot and...
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0: I want to get you to the Radisson.

0: Haven and I run. It's 9 minutes after 7 o'clock. You are waking up to Cork's Breakfast Show. Good morning, gang. Welcome to a new day in Cork. It is Tuesday morning. We're getting used to the Radisson Hotel in Little Island. They're doing private barbecues, summer celebrations all season long. They've got food, great vibes, incredible grub, and we want to send you and nine of your buddies from work.
1: Yeah.
0: Okay, what you got to do coming up in a couple of minutes' time, and you're going to get a lunch, gorgeous lunch for you and nine friends, whenever you want to use it. It's entirely up to you. But look at it this way. Like, you're going to be the hero in the office, taking everyone out for a beautiful lunch. Details of that coming up for you in a minute. Hang on.
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0: We have a few days to go until the World Cup begins. I've been talking about this a lot.
1: Are you excited?
0: 16 days until the World Cup kicks off.
1: The only thing is, right... I'm not having a whinge about it, but there's like four matches or five matches on a day, isn't there, for the first... Is it the first two or three weeks? It's just wall-to-wall soccer.
0: It's just
1: there is nothing else on.
0: Football all over the show.
1: And I know that's cool.
0: Yeah.
1: But like... Yeah, anyway, I don't know. I'm just thinking about how it rolls out the World Cup.
0: England are 12-1 odds to win the World Cup.
1: They're not going to win, lads.
0: For those of you that don't understand betting, if you put a tenner on at 12-1, you're going to lose a tenner.
1: Yeah.
0: Okay?
1: Yeah.
0: It is...
1: Nine
0: days to go to the Masters of the Universe He-Man movies coming out.
1: Oh.
0: Cork versus Limerick in 12 days, and 4 days to go, Champions League final. It's Arsenal versus PSG. So
1: there you go.
0: There's lots of good stuff going on. Today is World Dracula Day.
1: Right.
0: As you celebrate Bram Stoker's classic that was written in Clondalkin, wasn't it, up in Dublin?
1: Yeah, that's mad, actually, isn't it?
0: Yeah, Dracula's... And you know, there's a place up in... There's some place up in Dublin, it's called something Cross, that he used to walk... When he used to walk to school every day. And that was the inspiration behind the whole Cross of Dracula. And there's a mad story behind
1: it. It's actually fascinating, yeah.
0: Mad story. But anyway, World Dracula Day today. If you celebrate your birthday, you celebrate with Lenny Kravitz, who's 62.
1: He is not.
0: 62.
1: He doesn't look it, does he?
0: Ridiculously ripped.
1: Has he had work done?
0: No, he's just in the gym every day.
1: Wow.
0: Yeah, he is. He's a fitness freak. But imagine having, like, Harry Styles is getting married to you one. Imagine having Lenny Kravitz as your father-in-law. Like, you know what I mean?
1: All right, Len.
0: Yeah.
1: How's it going, Len?
0: Playing golf with Len. You also celebrate with Lauryn Hill, who is 51 today. So that's some of the celebrity birthdays. Okay. Right here in Cork, this is great news. 10 Cork venues have been selected to get $1 million in government funding to support grassroots music venues showcasing Irish and Cork talent.
1: Brilliant.
0: So it ranges from everything from $5,000 up to $20,000 to develop the venues and make sure that more incredibly talented Cork people are on stages across
1: that's
0: venues.
1: Great news.
0: So that is good. Do you know that it's school tour season now? Are your kids on the tour?
1: Mine are going today, actually.
0: Where are they off to?
1: They're going to the Mardyke. I know I can't say it. It's a joke. I know, whatever. I can't say it. It's the Mardyke.
0: Mardyke? Who are? It's Ambrosier. Where are you going, kids? Down to the Mardyke.
1: I can't roll my R's, lads. Yeah. And so... It's the Mardyke.
0: It's Ambrosia.
1: One's going to the Mardyke. The other one is going to the Let's Go. Is it Let's Go camp thing?
0: Oh, okay.
1: Yeah, there you go.
0: A lot of kids have been brought to dairy farms in Ballinhasic to see how cows are milked.
1: Oh.
0: All right. But, you know, kids just think our milk comes from the clouds.
1: They do, yeah.
0: So to see it firsthand, it's an educational incentive that's been led by the National Dairy Council, where they're bringing kids out of school to farms to go, this is where it all happens, and this is how hard the work is. And it's just a different level of appreciation.
1: Have you ever done it?
0: Those kind of farm school tours?
1: No, have you ever milked a cow?
0: Oh, yeah.
1: Yeah.
0: What was the first person doing when they milked a cow for the first time?
1: I don't know.
0: I wonder if we give this a squeeze, what's going to... Whoa, right in the eye.
1: There's quite a technique to it, isn't there?
0: If you're doing it by hand, it's really tricky, which it used to be done back in the day. Before milking machines, people would... Like, the work that went into, milking cows by hand.
1: Does anybody do it by hand anymore, or is it all machines?
0: It'd have been pretty much... The machinery is insane.
1: Wow, it's interesting.
0: I think it's Leahy's Farm, they have this big unit set up. And the cows are so smart, they just walk in when they're ready to be milked.
1: Are you serious?
0: They walk into the machine themselves, robot arms.
1: They know exactly when they need to be milked.
0: Yeah, they just walk in.
1: You've got to love that.
0: So anyway, that's going on in Cork.
1: Enjoy.
0: Anyway, what was the worst school tour you were ever on, by the way?
1: Ooh, I have to think now. I've been on a good few, all right.
0: Yeah. They put us all on a bus and brought us to the Burren in Clare.
1: Okay.
0: Dropped us off.
1: The Burren's beautiful.
0: No, it's just rocks. It's like the surface of there isn't even chicken fillet rolls, no shops, no nothing. It's just, here you go, lads, walk around now. It's just 10 miles
1: is it?
0: Of rocks. And then we got back on the bus and went home.
1: Oh, God.
0: How was the school tour? Amazing. Just looked at rocks. What kind of rocks?

0: Cork's Breakfast Show. You're waking up to Red FM. It is 18 minutes after 7 o'clock, and that is Mr. Harry Styles.
1: Michael's been on. Apparently, he says you got your facts wrong there. England are 6-1, not 12, and they are actually third favourites. That's okay, according Michael. To Michael.
0: Michael, if you don't know how betting works, if you put a tenner on England at 6-1, you're going to lose a tenner, just saying.
1: Yeah. There you go.
0: Oh, the odds have halved, have they? Do you know what? You might win it. You actually genuinely might win it.
1: It's, no.
0: There's a lot of great teams in there, though. But
1: prediction is Spain.
0: Spanish are handy, as
1: they're
0: always.
1: So good.
0: They'll be there or thereabouts.
1: Won't they?
0: Brazilian lads will be out for glory this year, you know? Anyway, we'll wait and see. I'm either going to be supporting the Japanese lads or Mexico.
1: They're amazing, yeah.
0: Yeah, one or the other. Right, what is happening in the world? Oh, weather-wise today, just to let you know, yes, temperatures are going to be absolutely searing later on. 25, 26 degrees here in Cork. Could be quite higher up the country as it was yesterday. And then tomorrow, a little bit cooler, about 23 degrees, but still, it's going to be absolutely stunning. Cloudy again on Thursday. Dry day on Friday. Would you like to know what the rest of the month is looking like?
1: I want to know if is this our summer? Just let me know. Is this the summer?
0: I hope not. But
1: is it coming back again?
0: From Saturday 30th until Monday 8th, it's a total mixed bag of cloud and rain.
1: Okay.
0: So we have about a week and a half of
1: temperatures.
0: Kind of 17, 18 degrees. Yeah. So it's a bit all over the shop. But apparently, parts of July and August could be really, really nice.
1: But they
0: tell us this all the time.
1: Oh, I don't know, lads. It's so hard to...
0: And then it's Christmas. But anyway, in the meantime,
1: let's
0: get you to the Radisson Hotel. I want to give you a two-course lunch for a group of 10 of you from an office here in Cork. They're doing private barbecues, summer celebrations, great food, good vibes, and a delicious two-course lunch. Perfect summer spot. If you're looking to get the gang together for anything, have a look at radissonhotels.com.
1: Gorgeous, yeah.
0: So, what we're doing this week... You just got to send me a workplace selfie. If you've sent it in yesterday, resend it to me now. Just forward it back in. I want to see a photograph on WhatsApp. Just you doing what you do for a living.
1: Yeah.
0: Whatever's in the background. It could be farm equipment. It could be office equipment. You could be in a hospital. It could be under a car, under a sheep. I don't know. Just take a photograph. And then when I describe it, I'll pick one of them randomly. If I describe your photograph, you have the duration of one song.
1: To get in contact.
0: 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So right now, just bounce in a little photograph of what it is you're doing for a living. And that's your entry point. And stay tuned to Red FM and I'll describe a photograph at about 7:50. If nobody gets it, I'll move on to another one. Okay? Best of luck, everybody. If you want that lovely prize, get in contact.
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0: 7:30 in the morning, Cork's Breakfast Show. You are waking up to Red FM, Rihanna and Drake. Were they a thing, Kelly Murphy? Was Rihanna and Drake, did they have a little rendezvous for a while, or was it just artistically?
1: I think they did.
0: Yeah?
2: I don't know.
1: I think they did, Kel.
0: There was definitely a bit of a shift going on.
1: Or was it just gossip?
2: She was going out with Chris Brown.
0: Oh, there was war over that. That's right. Yeah. Anyway, back in the day. Red FM's All right, lads. 306 grand. Let's go for it on Cash Machine. The most amount of money ever given away. Topping the O'Riordan's massive jackpot of 305 grand. We're now at 306. And it's going to go on Friday week. So that's the next draw date, 5th of June. If you're in for this already, the very best of luck. And you're not, and you're thinking, sun is shining, you're in good form, a bit of luck might be coming your way, and you want to play for this incredible amount of money, text RED to 57557 right now. It will cost €2.50 to enter this game. 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We will be ringing you on a private number. 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
3: 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A good night's sleep starts in the morning.
0: Beautiful sunshine from 5:23 this morning. The sun will set at 9:38 a little bit later on. 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
0: Okay, 7:31 in the morning. What have we got for you weather-wise today? Well, you know the crack. It's going to be another absolute stunner today and tomorrow. We could be heading for 25, 26 degrees a little bit later on. So mind yourself in the sunshine. Be really careful near water if you're heading for beaches and whatnot. And the old smallies are with you. Do take care of yourself out there in the sunshine today. Right, to the newsroom. Kelly Murphy has your update.
2: Thanks, Casey. Good morning. The government's version of the Occupied Territories Bill will go before Cabinet this morning. The Israeli Settlements Bill would ban the import of goods from illegal Israeli settlements in Palestine. Meanwhile, the US has carried out new strikes on southern Iran. The American military says the action was taken in self-defense in order to protect troops from threats posed by Iranian forces. Temperatures could climb even higher in Cork today. Met Aaron is forecasting highs of 29 or 30 degrees in parts of Munster this afternoon. And ignore what parents tell you, because music can help with revision. 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And those are the headlines. I'll have more at 8.
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5: Good morning, I'm Rory O'Hagan. Cork City now 12 points clear at the top of the SSC Electricity First Division table. The Rebel Army had a 1-0 win away to Treaty United. Rory Keating scored the game's only goal from the penalty spot in the first half. Red FM Hurling League Division 1 action tonight is Charleville and St Finbarr's at 7:45. And in Division 2 is Carrigline and Valley Rovers at 7:30. And at the French Open, Coco Gauff has a first round encounter with fellow American Taylor Townsend today. In the men's draw, Daniil Medvedev begins another major tilt against Australia's Alex Walton. That's the sport with Simply Suits.
0: Coco Gauff, what a great name.
5: It's class, isn't it?
0: Isn't it? Just Coco brilliant. The kids that jumped the netting down at Super Value Park in Cueve, we were speaking about him yesterday, the only man to get onto the pitch out of the 45,000 people that were at Super Value Park in Cueve. His mum was listening to the show yesterday and went, that was my young
1: That's
0: buck.
1: Brilliant.
5: Class.
0: His name is Harry.
5: Harry
0: Noonan. Round of applause. Fantastic. Round of applause. He got to the team. The team were very nice to him. He got a few bits and pieces signed apparently as well.
1: Great.
0: And then got politely escorted off the pitch by all the stewards. But again, this is like, Harry, what this is the equivalent of when companies have security software and they employ hackers to check and see how safe their systems are. Yeah. What you've done is basically you have hacked.
1: You've overrided the hackers.
0: You've hacked the security system of Parky Cueve. So what you've actually done indirectly is improve security.
1: Yeah.
5: Well done, Harry.
0: They will now do a review
1: there you go.
0: As to how Harry made it onto the pitch and make improvements accordingly. Lads, is there anything you can do, you can't do, that everybody else can do? Little kind of simple things in life.
1: I can't, you know, when people whistle, when they put two fingers.
5: I can't do that, yeah.
0: Can you not do that?
2: No, I can't do that.
1: It's like a...
0: Oh,
1: but
0: when
1: like
0: you...
1: with the two...
2: Yeah. If like your dog runs away and you want it to come back and people whistle down the beach, I can't do that.
0: It's the farmer's whistle, isn't it? It's very sheep.
1: It is very sheep farmery. Dog. Yeah. Very sheep doggy.
0: Yeah. Yeah, there you
1: there
0: go.
1: That's
0: the one.
1: How do you do it?
0: Well, I do it with like four fingers, okay? Don't clip that one
1: off. That's
0: up.
1: A lot of fingers.
0: Yes. So it's just kind of your...
2: Guys, be serious.
0: It's just under
1: no,
0: the...
1: No, but it is.
0: It is.
1: Putting four fingers in your mouth is a lot.
0: We're going... No, but two hands. Two hands.
1: Hang on
0: okay.
1: a second.
0: Okay,
1: so two fingers on two hands.
0: Yeah, so there's my index finger and the one beside it on both hands, okay? Under the tongue.
1: All right. No, can't do it.
0: All right. Anything? Rory, you okay over there, buddy?
5: I'm sitting down for a few minutes.
0: Is there anything that everyone else can do that you can't do?
5: Play football properly.
0: Yeah, me too.
1: Can you do that thing with your tongue?
0: What's that?
5: No.
0: That roly thing?
1: Yeah,
0: no.
5: My youngest can, but I can't. Mm.
0: Michael Jackson has gone viral. My feed is just, it's all Michael Jackson stuff because the kids are watching so much. And listening to so
2: I
0: many songs.
2: I still haven't gone to see the film. I will do that.
0: But my algorithm thingy on my Instagram, every third video is something Jackson related now. But it's been revealed that he couldn't wink. He couldn't blink. You know, he could blink, but he couldn't wink. On cue, if he was asked to wink.
2: I'm not a great winker.
0: He would close his eyes.
1: I'm a great winker.
0: At the same time, this conversation, lads, has gone in the toilet.
1: Why?
0: Behave yourself. He couldn't.
1: Rory, what's wrong? We're just talking about winking.
5: I was laughing.
0: He couldn't wink. They put him into an ad, a little kind of commercial for something. And if you watch it, it's up there on YouTube for you to have a look at.
6: Love is my message.
0: He says, "Love is my message." Turns to the camera and then he tries to wink, but he can't. He just closes his eyes together.
1: Can you wink?
0: Yeah, of course he can. Go on. Yeah. There you go.
1: Oh, he can. Go on, Rory.
0: Yeah.
5: No, that's like, who can't wink? It's weird.
2: I'm not. Mine isn't great.
1: Mm-hmm. Go on.
2: Like, they both kind of close a little bit.
1: Oh, yeah. That's the same thing
5: you
1: as Michael
5: like
1: Jackson.
5: You look like you're in pain, yeah.
2: Yeah.
0: Mm-hmm. Winking is it's a problem for some people.
1: I've got a 7-year-old who winks better than a grown man.
0: Really?
1: Yeah.
0: Okay.
1: He just does it over the table every now and again.
0: It's called monocular deficiency. That's what it's called when you can't wink properly.
2: That's it.
0: Okay.
5: That was amazing.
0: You're welcome. Here all day. Tried the salmon.
2: What
0: are the things
1: that
0: you can't do that everybody else can do? 0868104106. Thank you very much. Dad gags later on, everybody. 8:10, Rory will be back with the best of the bunch. Right, let's get some Kingfisher on for you. 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
1: You are waking up to Cork's Breakfast Show. This is Red FM, and thank you for doing so. Where did you say your lads are going on school tour again?
2: Oh, the Mordyke.
1: The where?
2: The Mordyke.
1: Mordyke?
2: Mm. I know, I can't. The problem is with my R's.
1: Martin.
3: Oh, we're going down to Mordyke. We are for some bowling. We have some scrumpy after. Be right nice for that.
1: Who are? Shout out to everyone down the Mordyke.
2: Mordyke.
1: So the Mordyke Arena or the Mordyke Entertainment Complex?
2: You've known me a long time. I've always said it like that, haven't I?
1: Bizarre.
2: Mordyke, because that's what I hear when you say it. You say it.
1: Mordyke.
2: Mordyke. See? Mordyke.
1: No, you're saying mer. I say mar.
2: Mordyke.
1: You're saying it like you're riding a cow around Yorkshire.
2: Mordyke. Anyway.
1: On that note, what are the things you can't do that everybody else seems to be able to do?
2: Yeah.
1: Lads, for me, for the life of me, I cannot dance. I look like a distressed seal stuck on a beach. I swear. I choose not to. I'm awkward.
2: I don't know if I've ever seen you dance,
1: You're
2: Casey.
1: You're better off not. It's just not one of It's not one of the nicer things in life.
2: I'd say you've got a bit of rhythm, though, have you?
1: I can wiggle my booty, but that's about it. Things you can't do that everyone else can.
4: Morning, guys. I was just wondering, can any of you tip your nose with your tongue? Because I can't.
1: Yeah, it's one of the trickier ones. No.
2: I can do that.
1: Go on.
2: Ready? Are you watching?
1: I'm watching.
2: Are you actually watching?
1: Yeah. You know how ridiculous this looks.
2: Did you see it?
1: You could catch flies with that thing. My God.
2: I've got a massive tongue. I have. I'm going to do it again,
1: Maybe that's why you can't say Mordyke. Yeah, that's very impressive.
2: Mordyke.
1: Yeah. Lads, I can't say no.
2: I know, yeah.
1: It's been a problem all my life. Anytime anybody asks me to do anything, it's always, yeah, no problem.
2: Yeah.
1: From Sharon, who's in Clonakilty.
2: No, I hear Sharon.
1: Sharon.
2: It's hard to say no,
1: The power of no is a wonderful thing.
2: It is.
1: When you get used to it, when you go, yeah, do you know what, I'm going to leave that off.
2: You're like, no.
1: Yeah. 0868104106, any more of those? Oh, and standby, just after the break, I'm going to describe one of those photographs that you've sent me in from your workplace. If it's you, you need to claim your prize from the Radisson Hotel. We are sending you and nine of you from work for a gorgeous lunch with thanks to the Radisson. Come on up, hang on.
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1: Stretch of traffic down Shannon Park roundabout on the N28. Long delays towards Shambally, outbound building on Carr's Hill. Rochestown Road towards Douglas is starting to get very busy at the moment. Not too bad on the M8 Dublin Road. There's about 2 or 3 minute delay to get through the tunnel. Lower Glanmire Road is building likewise on the North Ring Road. 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And a reminder to slow down on this beautiful morning. Respect other road users. Selena has been on to us just to say this car's zipping around the place. I'm about to describe somebody's workplace photo. There is a lot of mud, a lot of pipes, and a lad wearing a blue hat. Is that your photograph? Get in contact with me on WhatsApp now to claim your trip to the Radisson for a lunch for you and 9 of your besties, all right? Let's go for it. 0868104106. If I've just described your workplace, I want to hear from you immediately. You have until the end of this song. This is Red FM at 7:53.

0: 7:56 in the morning. Justin Bieber and Daisies. Go on, you little Daisy. Damien, you Daisy. How are you?
1: Hey, how's things?
0: Is that your photograph?
1: Yeah.
2: Yay!
0: Now let me just
1: cross in the sun.
0: Let me just check.
1: Sorry,
0: there's a lot of mud. There's pipes. A lad in a blue hat. And are you in a digger?
1: That's the one. Yeah, I'm sitting in the digger.
2: Oh yeah.
0: Okay. So what are we digging up today?
1: It's a sewer pipe.
0: Okay. Oh, nice. Where are you working?
1: College Manor in Cove.
2: Oh yeah.
0: Okay. Have you air conditioning in that yoke, or is it going to get pretty hot later on?
1: I have, thank God. Okay. Oh my God, I couldn't live without it.
0: Wow, and how many hours a day would you spend in that digger now?
1: All day. Oh my God. 7 to 5.
0: Wow.
2: Are you allowed to wear shorts, Damien?
1: Yeah, but I try to keep covered.
0: Okay.
2: Yeah, I know, yeah.
0: Yeah, well, anyway, listen, I'll let you get back to work. You've got your two-course lunch at the Radisson Blue Hotel for you and 9 of the lads on site.
2: Nice.
0: Go and have a lovely day out with thanks to the Radisson fella. That is yours.
1: Brilliant. Thanks very much, guys.
2: You're welcome.
0: Great. Have a lovely day in the sunshine.
2: Enjoying the digger.
0: Good luck now.
1: I will, of course. Thanks.
0: Demo digging up Cove. Thank you, everybody who sent in a photograph. If you have done, we could call it out tomorrow. I could describe your photo. But thanks to the RadissonHotels.com. They are doing private barbecues, summer celebrations all season long with great food, good vibes, and a delicious two-course meal. The perfect summer spot for you and 9 of your buddies. Another one of those tomorrow.
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3: On your
10: Good morning, I'm Kelly Murphy. Students are being warned not to heed AI leaving cert predictions ahead of the state exams getting underway on June 3rd. Exam authorities are warning that students should not use AI to predict what topics might appear on this year's papers. Guidance Counsellor Cláis Shaman-Rich in Turner's Cross, Paul Kelleher, told Red FM News students are starting to feel the pressure.
11: Probably know the fact that they've all graduated, probably the empty space is probably making them think a bit more now in terms of what the exams are coming up. So they're probably going to be stressed about planning, trying to find space that they can actually study, you know, and find the quietness that gives them the opportunity to focus and on certain areas and topics that they probably need to get upgrade from maybe their pre-exams, or, you know, identifying the amount of points they need, and that's probably going to go through all their mind.
10: The government's version of the Occupied Territories Bill will go before Cabinet this morning. The Israeli Settlements Bill would ban the imports of goods from illegal Israeli settlements in Palestine. Foreign Affairs Minister Helen McEntee says she will continue to advocate for the wider European action. The US has carried out new strikes on southern Iran. The American military says the action was taken in self-defense in order to protect troops from threats posed by Iranian forces. Speaking earlier, Iranian Foreign Ministry spokesperson Eshmail Baghe said they want to reach a diplomatic solution.
16: The sooner we can reach a conclusion that would secure Iran's national rights and interests, the better. And we won't spare any effort to reach that. For us, the criterion is protection of our national interests.
10: The trial of former DUP leader Jeffrey Donaldson is due to get underway later with the selection of a jury. He's charged with historical sex offences, which he denies. A trial of the facts for his wife Eleanor will proceed simultaneously. She denies charges of aiding and abetting. James Gould looks ahead.
17: A judge had previously ruled that Eleanor Donaldson is unfit to be tried after hearing medical evidence. So she will now face a trial of the facts. That's a process that tests the evidence in the case but cannot result in her being criminally convicted. That will run at the same time as the trial of her husband. Proceedings are happening at Newry Crown Court. Jeffrey Donaldson has pleaded not guilty to 18 alleged offences. Eleanor Donaldson has denied charges of aiding and abetting.
10: Temperatures could climb even higher today. Met Éireann is forecasting highs of 29 or 30 degrees in parts of Munster this afternoon. Water Safety Ireland's Deputy CEO Roger Sweeney is reminding people to stay safe and be mindful of the risks of cold water shock.
18: If you're planning to enjoy the good weather near water over the next few days, remember that warm air does not mean warm water. Cold water shock often affects even strong swimmers. So keep those dips short, stay within your depth and splash yourself with cold water as you get in slowly. And whether you're at the beach, a lake, or out on the river, or out boating, always respect the water, never underestimate the risks.
10: And ignore what parents tell you, because music can help with revision. 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And that's the latest news this hour.
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21: Good morning, I'm Rory O'Hagan. Football and Cork City are now 12 points clear at the top of the SSC Electricity First Division table. The Rebel Army had a 1-0 win away to Treaty United. Roy Keating scoring the game's only goal from the penalty spot in the first half. That's now 5 straight wins for City, and boss Barry Robson told the club's social media the players deserve a lot of credit.
22: Obviously we've got Shawnee Maguire, Fitzy, Matty, we've got a few players out injured. I think when you take that into account, I was so proud. We played some really good stuff this year and been really fast and aggressive, but I was so proud of the players tonight because they were out on their feet there. They were, in that heat, 30 degree heat, they were really out on their feet, but they showed character and will to win. Thought we were alright first half, moved the ball about, and we're a better team, but second half we were just running on empty with the heat, so that for me is just as good as playing well sometimes.
21: Shamrock Rovers are 5 points clear at the top of the Premier Division. That's after Enda Stevens scored in the 5th minute of stoppage time for a 2-1 win over Bohemia. Bohemians at Dalymount Park. Derry City were booed off at Celtic Park after a scoreless draw at home to Shelburne brought their winless run to 6 games. St Mirren will remain in the Scottish Premiership for next season. They defeated Partick Thistle 2-1 in their playoff last night. Gaelic Games, the Red FM Hurling League Division 1 is Charleville hosting St Finbarr's at 7:45. In Division 2, Carrigaline and Valley Rovers go head-to-head. That's in Briny. It's at 7:30. And in tennis, Aryna Sabalenka kicks off her French Open campaign this morning against Spain's Jessica Buzas Maniero. Elsewhere, Coco Gauff has a first-round clash with fellow American Taylor Townsend. In the men's draw, Daniil Medvedev begins another major tilt against Australia's Alex Walton. And first up for top seed Yannick Sinner is French wildcard Clément Tabour. And that's the sport with Simply Suits.
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0: Weather-wise today, it's going to be absolutely gorgeous. 25, 26 degrees later on. Beautiful sunshine right across the day. From now until sunset later on at about 9:30. Tomorrow, carbon copy and paste. Beautiful day. Then Thursday gets a bit cloudier. Right about, dropping to about 17 degrees with a few showers on Thursday morning.
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0: Getting a lot of messages from people on WhatsApp saying cars are absolutely flying out here. Tell everyone to slow down. Just watch your speed, everybody. Please just take care yourselves and everyone else. Flash of cash and Horgan's key. So slow it down. Thank you very much, Rach. 0868 104 106. If there's anything across your town in Cork or across Cork City you want to let us know about, you can text or WhatsApp, please, when it's safe to do so. Down by Shannon Park, roundabout on the N28, really, really busy. Long trail of traffic. If you're joining from Carris Hill, it's backing up there already, but it's really slow all the way down to Shambally Cross this morning. And pretty busy coming out of Carrigaline as well before you hit that one lane at the Shannon Park roundabout. Carris Hill outbound is very busy. Likewise on the Rochestown Road heading into Douglas Village, which is moving okay for now. A little bit of a delays on the, let me see which road am I looking at, the West Douglas Road there at the moment. Inbound on the South Link is not too bad. Carris Hill, as we mentioned, very busy outbound. N27 and Airport Hill as well. Long delays there at the moment. That is your update with thanks to Deluxe Bathrooms and Tiling Solutions. 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I've got the biggest amount of money ever given away in the history of Irish radio for you as well on Cash Machine, 306 grand.
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0: Calvin Harris and Clementine Douglas and Blessings. It's 12 minutes after 8 o'clock. Good morning, gang. Cork's Breakfast Show waking you up for Tuesday. It is the 26th. Before 8 o'clock, we were talking about things you can't do that everybody else seems to be able to do.
1: I'm probably 25 years driving and I cannot reverse park. I'm the only person in the school car park that will drive straight into a car.
0: Reverse parking. Thanks, Viv.
2: Like, it's harder to reverse out of a space.
3: I don't find reverse parking too hard, but I can't parallel park.
2: And reversing into one.
0: Reversing back into a space. This is the hack I give you all the time.
3: Yeah, but this is... No, but you're on about parallel parking. Vivian there is on about just reversing straight in, like going back into a car parking space.
0: Really?
2: Yeah, that's exactly what you're saying, yeah.
3: I can do that. But it's the parallel park where you have to do all this business. No.
0: That's easy.
3: It's not. It is for you. It's not for not me and Rory, is it, no. Rory?
0: For parallel parking. Okay. Parallel parking hack that will change your life, okay?
3: Yeah.
0: All right?
3: Line up the wing mirrors. Yeah, we know.
2: Yeah, we know the theory,
0: Cars here on the left-hand side, there's a space behind it, okay? You pull your car right up to the car on the left-hand side by about a foot, okay? You go a foot ahead of their bumper, start to lock into reverse, she'll glide in.
2: Yeah.
0: You're welcome. We should have a parallel park contest, do we? In the car park?
3: You're on.
0: Book it in. Yeah.

0: Tuesday morning on Red FM means a volley of the worst dad gags we can find. Remember, these are supposed to be bad, sad, horrific, and terrible, and they usually are. Let's bring it on. Rory O'Hagan, take it away, my friend.
1: As I get older, I realise I don't look good in certain things anymore.
0: Yeah?
1: For example, photos.
0: Lance, why should you never have a fight with a dinosaur?
1: Dunno.
0: Because you'll get Jurassic kicked.
2: No. Oh, yes.
1: I just finished a tough negotiation to buy a truckload of raw materials. It was quite the ordeal.
2: Oh, that's...
0: brutal.
2: Brutal.
3: Ordeal.
0: Oh, my God. Anybody suffer with insomnia?
1: No.
0: No, thankfully. Okay, lads, insomnia is terrible. But on the plus side, three more sleeps to Christmas.
1: I don't want a lot for Christmas. A couple were on a first date, and the lady said to the man, not to be too forward on a first date, but are you more right-leaning or left-leaning? And the man said, my legs are actually the same length.
2: Oh, for God's sake.
0: I just bought one of those Humpty Dumpty toys that they're doing in Aldi. It even came with Aldi King's horses and Aldi King's men.
1: Yeah. I just got a job in a factory making plastic Draculas.
0: Yeah.
1: No, there are only two of us on the production line, so I have to make every second count.
2: Leave.
0: It's International Dracula Day today,
2: is it?
0: That's a very appropriate
2: job. You're on brand, well done.
0: Victoria, I was in a bar the other day.
2: Yeah.
0: You know the Donkeys in Cove?
2: Yeah.
0: Lovely spot.
2: Yeah.
0: And there was a bowl of peanuts.
2: Right.
0: So I started digging in, and then out of nowhere, the peanuts started talking to me.
1: Oh, dear.
0: No lie. They started saying things like, hey, you're really handsome. You're a 10. Wow, that top looks really good on you. They're just talking peanuts. Called the barman over. I said, what's going on here? He said, oh, the peanuts? Oh, they're complimentary.
2: Yeah!

0: bike sputtering on me.
1: That's not what you want on a cross-country trip.
0: Yeah, you're telling me. Looks like my journey ends here.
1: No, mate. 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
0: Oh, I'm going to Cromhenge. You ever been?
1: No, I can't say I have.
0: It's like Stonehenge, but shiny.
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3: 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Much appreciated.
4: Thank you.
3: It is International Dracula Day today. Honestly, they celebrate Dracula, the book by Bram Stoker, across the world. We're playing a song called Dracula. Rory just did a joke about Dracula. And I will remind you to listen to this song and consider Stewie from Family Guy as the lead singer of this band. All right, close your eyes unless you're driving.

0: the baby from Family Guy singing Dracula. Tame Impala and Jenny.
1: Excellent.
0: 20 past 8 in the morning. It's a beautiful Tuesday morning out there. Time for a bit of this.
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0: There's Mike O'Connor and his army, his ladies. How are you, Mike? How's things?
4: How are you, Casey? How's things?
0: Not too bad at all. Who have you got with you?
4: I have Cara and Leah here, so we've delayed the school run for a few minutes.
0: Oh, okay.
4: For their big morning.
5: Aww, okay, hello,
0: this
5: girls.
0: Is great. Hey, ladies, how are we?
6: Good.
0: They're very quiet.
6: Good.
0: Hello. Aww. There's little Leah. What school are we off to, guys?
4: Cara's off to Our Lady of Lourdes after this, and then Leah is going to classes, childcare.
0: Fantastic.
4: She's going to her last month before she's going to Our Lady of Lourdes in September.
5: Big school. Yeah.
0: Big girls' school. Very exciting. Very good. All right. Well, guys, €1,000 is going to go to you if you can match these three words. If you can't, don't worry. We'll get you something nice. We're going to give you a €50 voucher from Easy Living Interiors. Vicky.
5: See you later.
0: Later.
5: Bye, guys.
0: All right. This is the bit we say goodbye.

0: to Victoria, lads. It's just myself, Mike, Cara, and Leah, and three words.
1: Red FM Breakfast's winning words.
0: You give me a match for these. Vic comes back, she gives us a match, and we all jump around the place and celebrate. The first word for you, Mike, and the ladies, is I. What would you match with I?
2: I.
3: I spy.
0: I spy. Excellent. Beach is your second word. Leah or Cara, what would you match?
2: Beach.
0: Yep.
2: Chair.
0: What are you thinking?
2: Chair.
0: Okay.
2: Beach chair.
0: Beach chair. Okay. I like that one too. That's a pretty good one.
2: Yeah.
0: You happy with that,
2: yeah,
0: Mike?
2: We will, sure. We'll go with it. Yeah.
0: Give it a lash.
2: They've been practicing enough. They've been practicing enough for the last few weeks.
0: Brilliant. Double is the next word, lads and ladies.
2: Double
3: decker,
2: or I think maybe double trouble.
0: Double trouble, yeah, I think so. I think that's the most popular phrase. Yeah,
2: so to describe my two.
0: Let's have a look at I spy, beach chair, and double trouble.
2: Yes, we'll
0: okay.
2: go with that.
0: All right, happy days, Dave. Do the honors, please. Thank you very much. Now it's the exciting bit. We've got to bring Vic back into the show. Give her a little wave. Hello, dear madame. Are you ready? Hello, how are you?
4: Oh, sorry.
0: You're okay. Were you watching an episode or something on Netflix? Are we? Like, hello.
4: I know. How are you getting on, all right?
0: Not too bad. Can you match some words with these three, please,
4: right,
0: Vic?
4: Go for it.
0: Okay. What would you match with I? Write it down.
4: With
0: I.
4: I.
0: E-Y-E.
4: Okay. Yeah.
0: Beach is the second word.
4: Beach. That's a good word. A
0: few options on that one.
4: Ooh, beach. Okay.
0: And double is your next word.
4: Double.
0: Yep.
4: Double. Okay.
0: All right.
4: All right.
0: Best of luck, gang. The very best of luck. Can
4: Fingers
0: you tell
4: crossed.
0: Me?
4: I've gone to the obvious here now.
0: Yeah, yeah. That's what I hope so. I.
4: Test.
0: Jesus, lads.
4: What was it?
0: I spy.
4: Oh.
0: Yeah, we went for I spy.
4: Well done, guys.
0: What did you have for beach?
4: Beach ball.
0: No.
4: No.
0: And double?
4: Double trouble.
0: Double trouble. At least you got one.
4: We only got one.
2: We got one anyway.
0: Not to worry. I'm so sorry, guys. Cara and Leah, they were brilliant answers.
4: They were. Well done, girls.
0: We just didn't land on them this morning. Mike, we've got a. Thank you, guys.
4: You're welcome.
0: Come back and do it again, please. Mike, we've got a 50 euro voucher. Yes,
2: yeah,
0: sir.
2: No, can they say hello to their mommy in our Blackwater Motors?
4: Yeah.
3: Okay, hello, mommy.
0: What does mommy do at Blackwater Motors? Does she give all the boys and girls new cars?
2: She does. She's the financial controller there, so. Yeah.
0: Okay.
4: Well done.
0: Is she the financial controller in your house, Mike?
2: 50-50, we'll see.
4: Yeah. That's what I
0: get. Do you have to put in an application when you want a few bob for the weekend, do you?
2: She has to revolute me.
0: She'll do a credit score in you and come back to you.
4: Brilliant.
0: Not this weekend, Mike.
4: Yeah.
0: It's not looking good.
4: Yes.
0: All right.
4: Yeah.
0: See you later. Thanks for listening, guys.
4: Take
0: Have
4: care,
0: a beautiful day.
4: Girls.
0: See you. Bye.
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0: Okay, traffic wise this morning, 0868104106. Let us know how it is where you are. Yeah, still long delays on the N28 off the Shannon Park, heading down towards Ring of Skiddy this morning. Very busy outbound in Carrigaline as well, if you're joining the Shannon Park roundabout, as it's still down to one lane and will be for a while. Carousel outbound on the N28, very busy. The N27 on Airport Hill is about halfway full at the moment. Moving okay in with the viaduct if you're travelling in that direction. Starting to build on the flyover by Wilton on the N40 through the tunnel. M8 Dublin Road is moving pretty good this morning. Couple of minutes you'll be through the tunnel. No major delays there. Lower Glanmire Road is starting to build and is pretty busy. There is a flash for cash speed van on Horgan's Quay. No matter where you are this morning, everybody is saying just take it easy. Cars are zipping around in the sunshine. So slow it down on this beautiful morning. 8:30, that is your update with thanks to Deluxe Bathrooms and Tiling Solutions.
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0: 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You're next. 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
0: We're in for another stunner today and tomorrow. Thursday, it gets a bit cloudy again. So 25, 26 degrees a little bit later on. Sun cream on. Be careful on the beach as well. If you've got smallies, watch the old watering. Stay safe out there across the day. It's 8:31 in the morning and here's Kelly.
18: Thanks, Casey. Good morning. Students are being warned not to heed AI leaving cert predictions ahead of state exams getting underway on June 3rd. Exam authorities are warning that students should not use AI to predict what topics might appear on this year's papers. The government's version of the Occupied Territories Bill will go before Cabinet this morning. The Israeli Settlements Bill would ban the imports of goods from illegal Israeli settlements in Palestine. Met Aaron is predicting highs of 30 degrees today. Spain and other parts of Europe will see temperatures of 40 degrees. And there will be more Sullivans in West Cork than usual this weekend. 3,000 people with the surname O'Sullivan, Sullivan, O'Hulawan and Nihulawan are heading to Castletown Bear for a massive world record attempt on Saturday between 2 and 5pm. Those are the headlines. I'll have more at 9.
0: Cork is built on O'Sullivans. They're everywhere.
18: People are coming from as far as the US, Argentina and Kerry for the event.
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20: Good morning, I'm Rory O'Hagan. Cork City 12 points clear at the top of the SSC Electricity First Division table. They had a 1-0 win away to Treaty United last night in Limerick. Rory Keating scored the game's only goal from the penalty spot in the first half. In the Red FM Hurling League Division 1, it's Charlevelin St Finbarr's now at 7:45. Division 2, it's Carrigaline and Valley Rovers going head-to-head in Briny from 7:30. And at the French Open today, Coco Gauff faces fellow American Taylor Townsend. In the men's draw, Daniil Medvedev faces Australia's Alex Walton. That's the sport with Simply Suits.
0: Talking about things that everyone else can seemingly do that you can't do, Ben was on to me to say that he cannot, for the life of him, and he's been trying all his life, complete the Rubik's Cube.
4: Yeah.
20: Nobody can do a Rubik's Cube.
0: Do you know what?
4: Some people can.
0: Oh my God, have you been watching the... It's always an Asian kid. Always an Asian kid. They have the world record for speed cubing. Have
20: incredible.
0: You seen the speed
4: yeah,
0: cubing?
4: They do it in about 3 seconds, don't they? It
0: blows my mind. They have a look at it, they study the cube, and then it's done. And they have these little sensors where they put the cube down to stop the clock. The other Rubik's Cube challenge that was completed there recently enough was a fella jumped out of a plane, Kelly, skydiving, completed the Rubik's Cube. All right, GoPros all attached to him. You can see him skydiving. He couldn't pull the cord on the parachute until he completed the Rubik's Cube.
18: Yeah, but how many people are trying that?
0: Not very many, and successfully.
4: Do you know what? It's one of the trending toys in schools at the minute.
18: It always comes back around.
0: It does, doesn't it?
4: What is it about Lego and Rubik's Cubes?
0: They're classics. Yeah. They just
4: don't go out of fashion.
0: Yeah. Now, the only way you can complete the Rubik's Cube, or I could when I was a kid in school, is picking the stickers off.
4: That's cheating.
0: And then
4: you did too.
0: I did.
18: I can imagine you and going, I did it. I did it at home.
0: Straight into school.
18: I stayed up all night
4: even
18: doing
4: though
18: it.
4: All the stickers are wonky all over the place. Yeah.
20: My cousin just texted me to say her handsome husband, Andrew Gosnell, can do it.
4: Oh.
20: Like he can actually do Rubik's Cubes like really, really well.
0: Could he stand in this studio and do a Rubik's Cube in under 30 seconds?
20: We'll have to ask him.
0: Could you find out?
20: Yeah, Gozzy, can you do it? Let's do it, Kel.
18: I'd say there are loads of people that can do it.
4: I don't know if there is, Kel. It's quite
18: hard. I think there are, aren't there?
0: There must be. There must be loads of people out there.
18: There's people super into it. Like
20: the guys can do it like juggling. Guys, the three.
0: Have you seen the guy
20: juggling
0: that juggles? He's got three Rubik's Cubes, and as he's juggling, he's solving.
4: No.
0: I swear, mental stuff.
20: Mind blowing.
18: He's not human.
0: No, there's definitely alien DNA there or something. I don't know. But three Rubik's Cubes, as he's juggling, he's twisting and sorting it. That stuff just blows my
4: tiny
0: mind.
4: Okay, we need to go
0: mind.
4: Back to school, lads.
0: Yeah. But there is a formula. They can teach you on YouTube. Once you get a Rubik's Cube, there is some kind of way that you can map the colours around.
4: Oh.
0: But do you know how your man, the guy that invented it, he's a Hungarian guy. His name is Inro Rubik, right? So he was paid... You know, where he was living at the time, he was an architect and he was being paid like 300 quid a month or something.
4: Okay.
0: This guy made 10 million in royalties in the 80s alone off the back of just inventing the Rubik's Cube.
4: Wow.
0: Can your buddy come in here and do that? So
20: we'll get it sorted.
4: Right. I just got a message here from Ed.
0: Yeah.
4: Ed said, lads, my 11-year-old son learned to do it and he can do it in under 30 seconds. Oh,
20: let's
4: lads.
20: Get him in.
4: We need to have a bit.
0: Can we have three Rubik's Cube challengers in here, please?
4: Let's have a Rubik's Cube tournament. Let's do it.
0: Let's do it. If you are a Rubik's Cube genius, please, can you contact the show immediately on text or WhatsApp 0868 104 106 and come in here and tell us how it's done. And then I'll
4: show it to us.
0: We'll live happily ever after, okay?
4: Yeah.
0: Casey, I did the stickers thing too. 150 quid with it. Well done.
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You're waking up to Red FM. Our daughter Bonnie is 3 today. Lots of love from Mum and Dad and Angie and Sonny. Alan and the gang, have a great day today. Best of luck to Rathbeacon and girls. They're in the Skeena Skull Final in Coachford. Fairmount National School in the Skeena Skull Final. Best of luck, gang. Hello to Coachford National School and all the gang from Danny. They're all off to Parky Queeve in the sunshine. And well done to Ballygown National School girls who won their Skeena Skull Camogie Final yesterday. Wow.

0: Taylor Swift's love story. It's 8:43 and you're waking up to Cork's Breakfast Show. Thank you for doing so. Skeena School Central. Good luck, gang, in Passage West. Star of the Sea. Emer and the crew have a beautiful day today, running around in the park in the sunshine. Huge shout out to our beautiful boy Jacob Lynch, turns 12 today. Love you loads from mum and dad and family. And Shay Horgan, it's also your birthday today, 10 today. 10 candles on the cake from mum and dad and Ava and Pierce.
1: Happy birthday.
0: And the Zoe and the girls from Rathpeakin National School as well. You're also Skeena sculling today.
1: There you go.
0: Yeah, there's about 20 finals happening this week down in the park. Lads, the world record for the Rubik's Cube is 2.76 seconds. That is speed cubing. Theodor Zelder from Poland is the current world record holder.
1: Just think about that for a second. 2.7 seconds.
0: It is
1: one,
0: super brain power.
1: Done.
0: Yeah. I've got loads and loads of kids have sent in videos of their Rubik's Cube challenges.
1: It's amazing.
0: Ed, we'll be back on to you. Hopefully we can we can have your little genius in studio.
1: Absolutely.
0: Keith has been on to me on a different note, talking about dad gags.
2: Dads, yeah. I love lyrics and stuff, right? I'm obsessed with lyrics. I've been listening to dad gags now for the last 2 years or so. And the end of the song, do you know where he's like, have you got a funny joke? What's up, us now? Open your bed, What are you saying there?
0: What? Time for dad gags.
1: Time for dad gags.
3: 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What's up, us now?
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0: Okay, still pretty busy down the N28, Shambally to Ringaskiddy. Likewise, coming out of Carrigaline, it's eased a little bit, just a little slow down at the roundabout. A carousel is moving much better at the 60 zone on the N28. There are some delays. Rochestown Road outbound, still quite busy heading towards Douglas. Not too bad on the M8 Dublin Road. There's a trade of traffic making its way through the tunnel, and if you're stuck in that, maybe 5-6 minutes should get you through. I would hope the N40 is in pretty good shape, and Airport Hill is about quarter full on the N27, but it is busier now on the N71 by the Viaduct, North Ring Road. Lots of traffic as you take that bend at the Old Yall Road and by Mayfield Business Park, and the Lower Glanmire Road has little portions of it that are backing up on the N8 inbound towards the city. Horgan's Quay is quite full. 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I'm blown away by the Rubik's Cube enthusiasts that are out there this morning. There are loads of you. I have videos flying into me of super smart kids, including Killian, who's 13, who is a master at it.
1: Wow.
0: Somebody has sent me a link to buy a Rubik's Cube that gives you the full instructions on how to complete it.
1: But the kids are actually doing it in under a minute, aren't they? They're doing it in like 30, 40, 50 seconds.
0: The youngest kid to ever complete the Rubik's Cube did it in 1 minute and 30 seconds at 2 years of age. Oh, I struggle to tie my shoelaces, lads. Here's Frank.
16: Hey, morning, lads. So I'm a Rubik's Cube champion. Just never mind that bag of Sharpies that I take in there with me. They're there for show, not for colouring stickers or anything like that. Yeah. But yeah, no, I'm freaking amazing at them. Trust me.
0: It's brilliant. He's definitely not colouring them in. No, no, no, no, no.

0: 5 to 9 in the morning. Cork's Breakfast Show. This is Red FM. Morning, gang. This is KC. Vic's over there. Kneecap are in town.
1: That's
0: a little.
1: Right.
0: Are they in town tonight?
1: Yeah, they are. Oh, very good. Are they doing two gigs?
0: Savoy, possibly, yeah, doing their thing a little bit later on. Yeah. So welcome to Cork, Kneecap.
1: Two nights, maybe.
0: And then you've got the marquee gig for the bigger show.
1: That's what it is.
0: Which is going to be happening.
1: Are you heading to that tonight?
0: No, school night, unfortunately.
1: Do you find it impressive that they are rapping in Irish?
0: Yeah, I mean...
1: That's pretty good.
0: It is. It's nice. It's great. The pushing the language and all that. But anyone can do that.
1: I mean, go on then. It's just like,
0: Milshon, Uta Rocha. Cowell, Mamadra. See?
1: You just said toilet dog ice cream sweets.
0: Exactly.
1: Right.
0: What a song.
1: Okay. Red FM breakfast.
2: 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Come on. 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
11: Good morning, I'm Kelly Murphy. Students are being warned not to heed AI leaving cert predictions ahead of the state exams getting underway on June 3rd. Exam authorities are warning that students should not use AI to predict what topics might appear on this year's papers. Guidance counsellor Cloch Damon Reish and Turner's Cross Paul Kelleher told Red FM News students are starting to feel the pressure.
12: Probably know the fact that they've all graduated, probably the empty space is probably making them think a bit more now in terms of what the exams are coming up. So they're probably going to be stressed about planning, trying to find space that they can actually study, find the quietness that gives them the opportunity to focus and on certain areas and topics that they probably need to get an upgrade from maybe their pre-exams, or, you know, identifying the amount of points they need, and that's probably going to go through all their mind.
11: Cabinet will be presented with the Occupied Territories Bill this morning. It follows months of talks between the Department of Foreign Affairs and the Attorney General's Office. CEO of Action Aid Ireland, Carol Balfe, says the bill should include services if the government wants to make a proper impact.
13: We need the Irish government to show courage and leadership within this. It is a little bit more difficult to get the actual figure of how much trade there is in services, but we know that it does exist.
11: Scottish former First Minister Nicola Sturgeon has denied any knowledge of items her ex-husband bought with £400,000 he embezzled from the SNP. Peter Murrell, the former CEO of the party, used the money to pay for luxury goods, a motorhome and a £4,000 fountain pen. He pleaded guilty at the High Court in Edinburgh yesterday and will be sentenced next month. Former MP John Nicholson says he's shocked.
14: I feel particularly sorry for all the hard-working activists. You know, all the jumble sales, all the time that people did raffles to try and raise money for the party that they believed in and a cause that they believed in. And they're the victims of this crime.
11: Over 80% of small and medium businesses are reporting a rise in rising cost pressures. 71% are less optimistic about the economic environment than they were 6 months ago, with over a third citing staff costs as the biggest financial challenge. Crona Clohissey, Director of Members and Advocacy at Chartered Accountants Ireland, says SMEs need to be supported.
15: There's a clear message coming through for government in particular, and it's come through really strongly, that reducing the regulatory and compliance burden isn't just a nice to have anymore. For many businesses, it is the single biggest area where they need support. And on top of that, there's growing pressures around take-home pay.
11: Met Erin is predicting highs of 30 degrees today. Meanwhile, across the water in the UK, it didn't drop below 21.3 degrees overnight in parts of southern England, making it a tropical night. Spain and other parts of Europe will see temperatures of 40 degrees today. Paris-based correspondent Elaine Cobb says there have been 7 heat-related deaths in France.
16: Well, we had highs of 36 yesterday in the southwest. Today, we're expecting 35 to 36 in the southwest again, but also in Paris and Lyon in the east. And Brittany will see 35 degrees in several places. Brittany, for anyone who travels, will know it's a bit like Ireland. You go for the gorgeous landscapes and the Celtic culture. You do not go for the sunshine.
11: And there will be even more Sullivans in West Cork than usual this weekend. 3,000 people with the surname O'Sullivan, Sullivan, O'Hulawan and Nihulawan are heading to Castletown Bear for a massive world record attempt on Saturday between 2 p.m. and 5. And that's the latest news this hour.
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0: Good morning, I'm Rory O'Hagan. Football in Cork City are 12 points clear at the top of the SSC Artistically First Division table this morning. The Rebel Army beat Treaty United by a 2-0 in Limerick. Rory Keating scored the game's only goal, and that was from the penalty spot in the first half. That's now 5 straight wins for City. They face Finn Harps at Turner's Cross on Friday. Shamrock Rovers move 5 points clear at the top of the Premier Division after a 2-1 win over Bohemians at Dalymount Park. Enda Stevens scored in the 5th minute of stoppage time. Derry City were booed off at Celtic Park after a scoreless draw at home to Shelburne brought their winless run to 6 games.
1: Rugby and Mac Hansen has been ruled out of Ireland's games in the inaugural Nations Championship this summer. The winger's missed much of the season with a persistent foot injury and hasn't played since December. Ireland face away trips to Australia, Japan and New Zealand this July. Gaelic Games, the Red FM Hurling League Division 1, Charleville hosts St Finbarr's Thrones at 7.45, while in Division 2, Carrigaline and Valley Rovers go head-to-head in Brinning from 7.30. Tennis, Serena Sabalenka gets her French Open campaign underway today against Spain's Jessica Buzas-Maniero. Elsewhere today, Coco Gauff faces fellow American Taylor Townsend. In the men's draw, Daniil Medvedev takes on Australia's Alex Walton. While first up for top seed Yannick Sinner is French wildcard Clément Tabour. And in basketball, the New York Knicks have reached the NBA Finals for the first time in 27 years. They beat the Cleveland Cavaliers 130-93 to seal their best of seven Eastern Conference Final in a four-game sweep. They'll face either the San Antonio Spurs or the Oklahoma City Thunder. They're tied at two games apiece. The finals get underway on Thursday week. And that's the sport with Simply Suits.
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23: Yes, indeedy. Glorious weather continuing, dry, hot and sunny today. We're certainly looking at 24, 25, 26, possibly even higher. In fact, the overnights are getting down overnight to about 16 degrees. So that's as low as it's going to get overnight tonight. But dry, hot and sunny today, certainly 25, 26, maybe higher. As for tomorrow, we'll just about make that 24, 25 plus. Another great day for Wednesday, a dry and sunny day. Thursday, not bad temperatures, dropping back a bit on Thursday and Friday. Sunny days, though, dry days, 21, 22 degrees, 23, that kind of thing. Unfortunately, a quick peak at Saturday, and it will feature some afternoon showers, so bear that in mind. We really need to seize every single opportunity every day between now and the weekend. Dry, sunny and hot today, 25, 26 plus.
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23: 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Morning all. The Red Tops love it. 28.4. The highest temperature for May recorded yesterday. That's why one of the papers is calling it Monte Carlo with a W. It was up in the Midlands. Carlo, there were other counties as well, incidentally, that did very well yesterday. Now, previously, the record was Ardfert in County Kerry in 1997. We've matched that now. We've equaled that at 28.4. And there are many, many photographs, much of them actually, people jumping in and out of the water and off diving boards and having picnics at the beach and what have you. But all of the papers this morning, May Day, they call it, sun breaks records, and it's going to get hotter. Mind you, it's even hotter in the UK and indeed in France. Like 35 degrees in the UK is the kind of temperatures they're dealing with, particularly around the London area, 34.8 and 35, and even higher than that in areas of France and Spain. So it's bewilderingly hot there. It wasn't bad enough here. But anyway, listen, we'll take it for while we get it. And of course, the warning always has to do with sunscreen and looking after pets and making sure that your dogs and cats and all sorts of different pets like that have water and shade. Brenda Power this morning in the Mail gives the counter argument to the Tommy Fleming story. And she just does not hold back, where she calls him a two-faced, conniving cheat. She has the courage of her convictions. I'll say that about Brenda Power. That's why she's probably such a powerful columnist. But she says, let's not beat about the bush. Tommy Fleming was a lying, cheating, cunning adulterer who deceived, betrayed and gaslit his wife, Tina, for 20 years. Now, Tina had a lot to say on the subject yesterday when she herself said she'd been living in a relationship that was a lie for 24 years. And that's hard for her to process, she's saying. So Brenda Power this morning says he's not a hero. He's not brave. He's not a moral frontiersman. but just a randy old fraud who could get it on wherever he could. I mean, it's a fairly lengthy article, actually. Nobody would have turned a hair, she says, if the singer had come out, she calls him a camp singer, had come out about his sexuality. She says, what a hoot he and his gay buddies must have had, a teen as gullible a trust. Now he could pursue his double life, one with her, then another of anonymous sex in gay saunas and online hookups with strangers. So it's always here to hear the counter argument to everything, isn't it? That's what being in a democracy is, I suppose. But there are other relationship issues in the papers this morning. I often worry about Katie Price. I've always struck her as firstly being a very talented woman who had a difficult upbringing, but has powered ahead in her career. She's had stumbling blocks in her life, and I have to acknowledge that. But I always find her quite a vulnerable woman. And now, of course, the fact that her latest, her husband, I should say, has vanished is perplexing. And it's certainly perplexing her because she's very worried about him. And he was at one stage texting somewhere saying that he had been kidnapped for ransom. And then others were saying that he'd been arrested by the police in Dubai. And she has no idea. But this one continues to roll out in the red tops as to where is and what kind of a person is Lee Andrews in actual fact. She still wants him found safe and sound. It's all very sad. She wants to go to Dubai now to actually go looking for him. But he's a dodgy character, according to The Sun this morning. Say this dodgy businessman has conned people, allegedly. Two ex-girlfriends have also gone on the record that he's a con man who ripped them off. His CV has been completely and utterly dismantled, particularly the photographs of people he's purported to be friends of and photographed with. The likes of, say, he's got photographs of Kim Kardashian and himself and Elon Musk and himself, but they were all made and faked on AI. So there you have it. And then, I suppose, when you look at relationships in general, there's even another one, the relationship with the different people who down through the years have been hosting The Late Late Show. I haven't seen an episode of The Late Late Show for years, so it's not up to me to be commenting on the content of it. There are those that are saying that it's way beyond its best before date and should be retired now, and some kind of a new format should be used. But Keelty makes the papers this morning because Patrick Keelty is the current host, but they're figuring unless there's a pay increase, he won't renew. And so the bookies are now looking at who's going to take over from Keelty. And I suppose The Late Late Show will limp on for another while yet, but it would appear to be Miriam O'Callaghan, according to the bookies, because they've slashed the odds on Miriam taking over from Patrick to 2-1. So we'll have to see. Shane Ross has a new book out, which was originally supposed to be called Saints, Scholars, Sinners and Scandals, but there was a bit of argy-bargy between lawyers about the use of the word sinners. So that got dropped, and the title of the book now is Saints, Scholars and Scandals. And there are three photographs in the book. One is of Ryan Tuberty on the right-hand side, the other is Gay Byrne on the left-hand side, and the one in the middle is Marion Finucane. Now Ryan Tuberty's solicitors have got the hump over that, and they are threatening now some kind of legal action against Shane Ross because of, I suppose, the photograph on the front of the book, but perhaps other issues. I've read the book, actually. It's not a bad read, to be honest with you. There are some new and interesting things in the book with regards to the life and times that RTE down through the decades from the back end of the early 1960s. But anyway, so one of the issues is the photograph of Tuberty on the front page. They don't like it, and Tuberty doesn't like it, and he wasn't being associated with the Saints, Scholars and Scandals headline like that. But this photograph, according to the publisher of the book, is freely and publicly available, and it doesn't contravene any privacy laws whatsoever. And it's, in their opinion, not defamatory, whereas Tuberty's solicitors maintain that the cover featuring him is grossly defamatory. So I don't know what you do in a case like that. If that went to court, right, and say, for instance, I'm not suggesting that it will, but if Ryan Tuberty's solicitors win, all of the books are to be recalled. Wouldn't that be the case? And all changed. But the horse has kind of bolted on that one, hasn't it? Anyway, from publishing to AI publishing. So the students now are using AI to try and predict what questions are going to come up in all the different Leaving Certificate papers. As a front pager in The Examiner this morning, where the exam authorities are now saying are warning students, don't be using AI predictions on what topics and questions might appear on this year's Leaving Cert papers, right? They apparently, there's different platforms on that they can use. And one of the AI tools will use 15 years of data from 15 years of the state exams to predict papers for you. So if the exam authorities are saying, don't do this, you have to ask the question, why shouldn't they do this? Why shouldn't they try and find out, is there some kind of a trend? Or are exam papers built completely randomly, where there is, it's just totally random? Or is there a system to it? Because if there is a system to it, where over the course of time, all sorts of different topics and questions and different parts of the curriculum are asked about, then surely AI would have a good stab at trying to predict exactly what's going to come up for the Leaving Cert exams in 2026. Now, the problem is, if it's totally random, the papers are just random, then you're getting digging yourself into a huge hole. You'll go with an AI prediction and it won't come up because it's a randomer. But AI dominates much of the papers this morning. And this is a particular threat to Ireland. AI and the evolution and the revolution and the fast and rapid rollout of artificial intelligence. And the IMF, the International Monetary Fund, are warning Ireland because we're strong in tech and financial services. And they're the jobs that are going to be absolutely hammered. And you saw that last week with more job losses in that area. Financial services, particularly tech, AI, will go through that like a coach and horses. We have 2.9 million people in the Irish workforce. So if they're suggesting that 40% of jobs globally will be exposed or replaced, then 40% of the Irish workforce is the loss of 1.1 million jobs. I mean, that is absolutely shocking. I'll have a bit of a look at nose around on that later on this morning. The safe haven is trades. And, you know, anybody that's got a trade, be very, very, very long time before any of those trades, you're looking at plumbers or electricians or people like that, or any of the trades being replaced by AI until they got really good AI robotics. But, you know, it's interesting because, you know, you look at different things involving technology and you click on different websites on a daily basis and you accept cookies and all sorts of things like that. Do you know that big tech is making 224,000 euro from your data in the course of your lifetime? Every single person who is active on the online and social media world is worth nearly a quarter of a million in their lifetime to big technology firms when it comes to marketing and advertising and information about your trends and lifestyles. A quarter of a million. And when you talk of perhaps potentially massive job losses,

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1: Put other clothes on himself as well, and then was going to walk off out the door with a total of €800 in value, the clothing and the suit and what have you. So he got a jail sentence yesterday, and that was before the courts, where they talk about the fact that, he's left school at the age of 11, 4 brothers are dead, and he very, very tough upbringing. It's very, very sad. The papers this morning deal with that one. And then, you know, you talk about people and the lives that they live and where they live. They're all over the world, but many of them are Sullivans or O'Sullivans or O'Sullivans or whatever you want. But there's a massive call out now to get at least 3,000 plus people with Sullivan or derivatives of Sullivan down to West Cork for the weekend. Saturday from 2 o'clock to 5, when the O's and the Sullivans and the Sullivans from Cork and Kerry and across Europe and America and Argentina, they will all gather in Castletown Bear for the biggest, world's biggest same surname gathering ever. And why not? They're all over the world. And you know, you talk about all over the world. One of the most amazing stories, actually, it makes the English Times today, because Guinness, apparently, and I did not know this, forgive me, Guinness is officially London's most popular pint, Guinness. Now, Murphy's are slowly but surely eating their lunch, because Murphy's Irish Stout is gaining in popularity. But Guinness is still London's most official pint. But you know what they're having with the pints of Guinness over there? Tato cheese and onion. And they're absolutely loving it. And the article says those that love it most are the yuppies. Now, I was astonished to hear, because I always thought that the yuppies were a thing from the 1980s and they were gone, that they were extincted. But are the yuppies still around with the Filofaxes and all that kind of thing? Remember when Del Boy had a bit of an old yuppie go about him inside the wine bars? But apparently they love the pints of Guinness and the tato cheese and onion. But, and another fun fact that I didn't know, there are 2 different versions of the tato cheese and onion. There's our one in the Republic, which is, what's the colour of the Irish one? It's kind of bluey, yellowy, greeny, the bag, isn't it? Whereas the tato cheese and onion in the north is yellow. It's a completely yellow bag with the word tato in red. And they're the ones, I mean, it's not a big deal, but they can't import the real McCoy from the Republic. I don't know why. It'd be a Brexit thing or something. So they're having to bring it in through Northern Ireland. And they're having all sorts of problems these days, apparently, trying to keep up with supply and demand. But I absolutely love the story. Pints of Guinness and tato cheese and onion. And the yuppies loving it in London town. Listen, I follow the auctions, lads. I very rarely buy anything, but I just do love watching things that come up. If anybody has at home a sealed copy of Super Mario Bros., described as the holy grail of video games. So if you've got a sealed copy of Super Mario from 1986, it would be the second printing of the Nintendo cartridge, and it's in mint condition. It's worth at least 1.4 million because one of them will go under the hammer, one of the very early. You'd never know what could be in the office, in the attic, I should say, or falling behind the seat. Decades ago, a 1986 Nintendo cartridge going in the market for 1.4 million euro. And finally then, things that we possess and love. I need to give a shout out, see if we can help this lad out. He says, Neil, I'm hoping you can help me. I was outside Charlie's Bar on Sunday evening after the Cork game. What a glorious place to be with the sun shining and Cork winning and a couple of cold ones in Charlie's Bar outside it on the quay. Anyway, I left a woman borrow my sunglasses and she left without giving them back. By accident or on purpose, I don't know. I'm hoping they might reach out if you mention it, get them to get on to me or drop them back into Charlie's Bar, maybe. I would suggest on that basis that they're a €250 pair of Ray-Bans, would you?
2: I was going to say.

0: Okay, but this is, I love this story because, like, why did he give them to her? Were they having a little bit of a dalliance? Were they having a
1: you would read that into it. Maybe she was blinded by the light.
0: I don't know. Like, you know, there's
2: there surely was a bit of flirting, definitely. He was trying to schmooze her.
0: I'd say, and she was probably like,
1: I left a woman borrow my son. Well, it didn't work out. She legged it with them. She wasn't having any of it.
0: Maybe she forgot, or maybe she wanted this to happen. Yeah. She knew that he was going to get on.
1: Oh, very deep. Oh, I love this story. This has legs.
0: Or maybe she's just a robber.
1: Shoplifter. Can we get this guy on the air, do you think?
0: I'll get on to him there and see. Now, Would you mind? Anonymous, so we'll see.
1: I have another one, actually. Okay, well, you're doing that, actually. See if we can, because I'd love to see where that story goes. Dude, where's my glasses? Dude, where's my specs? Dude, where's my shades? Dudess. Ah, stop, will you? Do you know, talking about AI and AI jobs, can I just mention there are always side hustles that can turn into major business empires for you. I'm serious about this. I think Cork is big enough to warrant this. I know it exists already. But for those of you that are thinking maybe if, you know, you, like say, for instance, somebody in an industry that is at risk from AI, technology, you know, admin, you know, office work, accountancy, stuff like that. There's a guy in New York who's just started a business. He's a tech man, right? He's in tech. He's 28 years old. He works in Lower Manhattan. But he started a side hustle that is now earning him over $100,000 a year, north of six figures, as he says. He set up his own dog walking company. Now, I know they exist, but I don't know that I really see. Do you ever see somebody walking with six or eight leads around Ballincollig Regional Park or place? No, do you? Like, really?
0: I see them off the leads in Ballincollig Regional Park bounding towards me.
1: But you know what I mean? Like, no, nobody really would own five or six dogs
2: it's
1: themselves.
2: Rare you'd see that,
0: it's rare. You might see two, maybe three max. Like, but it is. It's really lucrative. I have a friend doing it over in Spain.
1: Yeah, and sometimes you make even more if you do three walks a day. So he started doing mornings and evenings.
2: And he does his full time. These tech jobs now that taps the computer every now and again. He's not actually working.
1: He's got an auto mouse. But he'd get up very early to do the morning one and then he'd do another one at night. But then, of course, he got so busy that they wanted a lunchtime one. So he had to employ somebody. So he's employing people and everything now.
0: Brilliant. Wow. Yeah. Beautiful job. Big business. It really is, because a lot of the time as well, they do it for weekends or long weekends. Actually, that just reminded me, we're in one of my groups this morning. It's very funny. I bet you people have great stories about minding doggies. So my friend is minding her, let's say, I won't give it away. She's minding a relations dog. Right, because they're gone on holidays, and she's just after sending a picture in there, reconsidering minding the dog. He's after annihilating her really expensive flip flops. They're those, what are they called?
2: Havaianas.
0: I'd say they're about 40 or 50 quid flip flops. That's her fault for spending 50 quid on flip flops.
1: Agreed.
0: But it's hilarious then, right? All the girls are back. Another friend's dog ate the leg of the kitchen table. Another one, my husband, her dog has eaten two of the pants, the crotches of the pants.
1: I won't go there. But tell me, is it a pup like that's teething or something?
0: It is a small doggy. Yeah, puppy. I guess. I don't know. I think even bigger dogs do it as well. I saw a couch one time that was, it was kind of, what's it called? You know,
1: with foam.
0: Wrapped. You know, those couches, you'd see them in conservatories. God, what is wrong with
1: that? Rattan.
0: Yes. So it was ripped apart. The entire thing was ripped apart. Oh, yeah, the whole thing. Stop. So I bet you people have funny stories about the really expensive stuff that the dogs destroyed.
1: Okay, let's see if we can find the man outside Charlie's bar whose woman whipped his sunglasses. Text 0868104106. Let's see if we can solve that one.
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5: All right, I want to get to as many calls as I can again this morning, but I will be jumping in and out with lots of texts on different topics. As well, generally speaking about security yesterday and being patted down and stuff like that, and the issues regarding flares. There's also a problem at some of the Cork matches down in Borkeacuique where people are, and sadly, unfortunately, young people are drunk. They're not drinking inside, but beforehand. And there's a worry that they'll be getting alcohol in glass bottles and things like that. So it's a big response to that with the issue of security and things like that, and it prompted calls from people. Is that woman for real? 8 flares went off because people like her refused to be searched. There's a difference between stewards and security. They would have called a female for her if she wanted to. The only reason there wasn't one in place is because they turned up. A lot of people turned up so early. Well, I don't know anything about anything like that, but the idea was that she didn't want to be searched. She didn't want her children to be searched. And she told them that. And they weren't searched and patted down. But talking about searched and patted down, Vanessa, good morning.
6: Hi, how's things?
5: I'm good. So I'm learning all of the time in this life that I live. And you went to a thing called a gaming fest at the weekend with your 5 kids. What is a gaming fest?
6: So I didn't actually know myself. My husband sent it to me on Instagram and I just thought I was at my 3 nephews and my own 2 kids. So there's a big age gap, like 17, 16, 12. And then my kids are 7 and 4. So I was like, do you know something that'll suit all? So I didn't actually know myself till we got there. So it was literally, there was like gaming stations, PCs, stalls selling things. There was bloggers, VRs. There was actually loads to do there. It was actually brilliant. It was up in the RDS at the weekend. So.
5: Okay. And when you say gaming, this is people who game online and play games, isn't it? Computer games.
6: Yeah. Literally from young to old, there was, you know, 40, 50-year-olds, all the way up, people in their 20s, everything, yeah.
5: Okay, and can you give me examples of the games that they play?
6: You know, I suppose Call of Duty, Minecraft, Roblox, and even the retro ones, you know, like what you were on about this morning, Super Mario and all that, so everything.
5: Right, and they dress up as the characters, yeah?
6: Yeah, oh my God. So when, like, you know, she was on about being patted down and things, I would have felt so reassured. Even if my bag was searched. So we had 2 big backpacks because we travelled on the train. So we came in, there was no searching. No, maybe it wasn't the crowd, but there was security, you know what I mean, and around. And then when I walked in, there was loads of people in army clothing, police, you know, and I was like, oh my God, armed guards, oh my God. Like,
5: you're totally naive. It's called cosplay.
6: I was like, this is, yeah, cosplay. I never heard of it before. And I was like, they had big guns, rifles, you know, handguns. They literally had everything, you know, even the, you know, the kind of cases that in the army they strapped themselves, I don't know, with supplies. It was so realistic. I couldn't believe it. And some people even had the vests with all, you know, extra ammo in and shells and everything. They were real shells and everything. I couldn't believe it.
5: They're Machia, woman. They're not real.
6: Oh, I don't know. See, they're real heavy metal guns and everything. But they were doing like a fashion show and reenactments on the stage. And I thought, it only takes one now. So I was sat there with my kids and I was crisis planning. I was there and I was saying, okay, nearest exit is here. What will we do? Okay, we'll drop, shield with a chair.
5: Really? Vanessa, really?
6: Yeah, literally, I was like, it only takes one. And this will be the time. Oh, I'd be like that anyway, but, you know, you never know. You just never know.
5: Isn't that sad, though, that that's where you're at, though? And perhaps you're right, I don't know, that we always need to be on alert because we hear of, you know, tragedies and, unfortunately, mass killings all over the world. It's possible. I suppose it's possible.
6: But, you know, even the Ariana Grande concert.
5: I know.
6: Manchester a couple of years ago, you just never know. I'd always be like, okay, where's the nearest exit? What will we do? And then I'm grand for the rest of it then. I'm like, okay.
5: Man with the backpack changed the rules and law with regards to everybody with backpacks after that.
6: Everything. So when she was saying patted down, I was like, I would have bloody loved to have been patted down. You know, my nephews, big tall guys, you know what I mean? Even if, you know, I would have been like grand, more reassured, but like, because I was like, oh, is there a cloakroom in here? And they were like, yeah, on the left, couldn't find any cloakroom, so I had to carry the backpack the whole time.
5: Yeah. Yeah.
6: But, yeah. It was just a bit.
5: Yeah, you were referencing, in case somebody wasn't listening yesterday, to a woman who was there with her husband and her children, and her husband was patted down. He went in, but she said no. She wasn't going to allow them to pat her down, male or female, and she also wasn't going to allow her children to be patted down going in. Now, apparently the rule is that you can't pat down or search an under 18-year-old anyway, so that's a different story. But yeah, I know the world we live in now, if something were to happen, this could be an, you know, it's because you've got some serious psychos out there around the world, you know, and unfortunately probably here in Ireland as well. But don't try and live your life. Are you always going to worry about things like that? Where's the exit?
6: Like, I'm a nurse anyway, so I kind of catastrophize anyway. But, you know, once I have it in my brain, what's going to happen? What's the worst case scenario? Work back from it. I know then, and I'm grand.
5: Yeah.
6: You know what I mean? I still do things. Like, even yesterday, I was at the beach. My kids bought a few friends, and I was like, prized, okay. Sounds fun, but then,
5: why'd you say that?
6: Water, and, you know, anything. It only takes a couple of feet of water for trying to drown, and I'm like, okay, maybe. Wasn't as relaxing as I thought, but actually, they had a ball. I'm sure, isn't it great to see them?
5: What beach did you go to?
6: The docks.
5: Kinsale?
6: Yeah, along with the rest of Cork, I'd say.
5: And was it very busy?
6: Oh, correct. Well, yeah, it was so busy. Do you know, even over by the food trucks, like, even they were parked all along there. It was mental.
5: You know what? I'm so glad now that I spoke to you, because we have Seamus going out this morning visiting beaches, and it would be a great now if we got some advice as where the best beach would be for him to catch a lot of people. You know, tick all the boxes.
6: There, it's fab. And I say there's a lot of, like, colleges are finished, and, you know, but it was great. Everyone, there was no trouble. There was music playing. They were playing their game of football. Everyone was in great form. It was actually fab. And the food trucks were open as well. So, you know, and there was an ice cream fella, and there was a coffee truck, and it was brilliant. The vibes were great.
5: Oh my God. It kind of feels even a little bit weird. It was kind of sprung upon us, wasn't it? You had to react quickly with the smallies and say, let's go.
6: Oh, yeah, straight after school, let's go. Because, you know, like, I was lighting my fire last Friday. I probably will be lighting my fire again on Friday by the sound of it. So I make the most of it.
5: You know? I know. Again today? Will you do something today?
6: Yeah, I'm just after buying a swimming pool now and a slip and slide, so they can be out in the garden now today, happy out with all their friends.
5: That's fantastic. Listen to me, as a nurse, because you see so much tragedy and issues with other people's lives, that makes you very, very, very alert to all sorts of potential dangers, I suppose. Would that be the proper way to sum that up?
6: Yeah, I'd say so. Like, even there, you know, yesterday, okay, the kids have sun cream, even sunburn, sunstroke, heatstroke, you know, just everything.
5: You've seen it all, I'd say, Vanessa.
6: Yeah, but even I was hosing down the place yesterday, and, you know, the kind of water that's in the hose that has been in the sun, it can cause a burn, actually, you know, so I was saying, just things like that. I'm like, okay, expel this water now first, and just everything.
5: Fun fact. Yeah, okay. All right, fact. Listen, yeah. Because you've got such a busy crew, I'd like to give you one of our summer passes to take family off to one of the great tourist attractions across our beautiful county at some time that suits you across the summer. Do you fancy something?
6: Oh, amazing. Yeah. Leahy's Farm there now a day. I'll bring the kids and their friends. They'll be thrilled.
5: Okay, well, will I put you down for Leahy's Farm then?
6: Oh, fab, yeah. That'd
5: be amazing.
6: Thanks so much.
5: Job done. Thanks for jumping on air, Vanessa. Lovely chatting with you. Take care.
6: Bye.
5: Much obliged. Bye. Best call, best text, best email right across the summer wins one of our wonderful summer passes for family activities at wonderful, wonderful tourist attractions across the country. I'll give a rattle off of a lot of the different ones we have a little later on this morning. But can I say, all credit due to the County Council and the City Council, the Explore Cork app is fantastic. If you had one app on your phone to see and do things across Cork, it's the Explore Cork app. Download it. It's fantastic. It's really up to date and it's very interactive and usable. Either way, back to the phone lines. Kevin, good morning.
7: Morning, Neil.
5: I'm good. All right. So let's just drive on. What have you got for me? This is to do with a very, very hot day where, water bottles were confiscated.
7: It was the water bottles. I was just listening yesterday and there was a woman saying that they were taking bottles of water off people going into the stadium.
5: Mad.
7: I went down, I had a backpack, I got the 8 or 10 pack of the waters, you know? And I had the backpack, I just had them all in the backpack, like sunscreen and hats, you know, just because there was a couple of others, I made a few kids with us.
5: Good man.
7: And we went up to the gate, and the girl opened, she's like, can I search the bag? I said, no problem, I opened the bag, and she just checked one or two bottles that they weren't tampered with. She goes, I'm just making sure you've no vodka in your messing, like, you know? And she
5: vodka, did she say?
7: She was joking, you know, she just checked with her temper, which she was just making sure there's no vodka in them. So she just had a look at one or two of the bottles to see that they were sealed, you know, they weren't even opened. And she just said, yeah, head away in there and enjoy your day. And that was it. We went in, we got in with everything, and they were, like, we go to a lot of the games, myself, my son and my neighbour and his friend, and we never have any hassles, especially with the AOS crowd. The security, that's
5: yes, they're a very big car company, very professional. I get all of that, but I'm told people's bottles of waters were taken, and then inside in the park they ran out of water, so people couldn't buy water.
7: Yeah, and you know, inside, because why I started to bring them, they overcharge you, they nearly rob you for the bottles inside there anyway. You're paying. I ordered 4 bottles of water and a can of Coke. You wouldn't try to charge me €22. I said no way.
5: Really?
7: Know? That was at the last game. No, that was at the last game, like.
5: Everything in this country has just gone mad, isn't it?
7: I said, that's crazy, but then the girl, she was counting, right? She was counting out the things. She was only young, but she was counting all the things. She goes, I got 4 bottles of water and a can of Pepsi is €22. And she goes, yeah, she goes, 3, 6, 12, 18. I goes, hang on, oh, minute, girl. I says, do your maths there again. And she goes, 3, 6, 12, 18. And the can, and I said, you're wrong. The next thing, the girl behind
5: 3, 6, 9, 12.
7: Yeah, 3, 6, 9, 12, 18. That's the way she counted it. Do you know what I mean? So it was €3 a bottle, like. And I was looking at her going, you'd want to start? I goes, do your maths down again. And then a girl came out from around the back and she goes, no, she said, Jesus Christ. She goes, it's 3, 6, 9, 12. And you want to go, oh my God.
5: There's no flies on you.
7: Do you know, but I was sitting there, so I was like, how many people would have just tapped the card and walked away, you know?
5: Oh, listen, sometimes I don't even look. When I tap with my phone, I have no idea until I get the alert about how much I paid. Do you know what I'm saying?
7: Exactly. Do you know, things like that, but I just looked around and I went, 22, I got 20, I was for that. I said,
5: check everything,
7: like,
5: check everything.
7: And then she did it, and I wouldn't normally, it was just, that was just so excessive. I went, Jesus, hang on a minute here.
5: Okay, before I let you go, where are you with the flares at matches like that? Do they wreck your head?
7: That was my next thing I was going to say to you. We were at a game there last year, and a flare came down from the back. We always go to the Black Rock end, and a flare came down from the Black Rock end, and we'd stand on the first step, and the kids lean on the wall. Then that's where they watch the game from. They'd lean on the wall, they'd be having a laugh and a joke there with the lads, you know?
5: Yeah, yeah.
7: And we were there, and a flare, it literally came down and passed my head a good bit, like a bit away from me. But it missed my young flat. I'm not even talking inches, Neil, you know. It missed him by millimetres, by the side of his head. It just bounced off the wall. And it kind of just burnt the side of his jacket, you know. He was wearing the old jumper, the cock jumper, like, you know. And it burnt the sleeve of the jumper, you know. That's how close it was to him, like, you know.
5: Oh, my God. That's what is that like? I think it's something like 1,000 degrees phosphorus. I mean, that will do...
7: It would have burnt the face off him if it hit him. And I mean, only, like, there was kids lined up. So it went in between two kids' heads, like. And they're young kids. But my uncle is only 7 and his neighbour is the same. He's
5: so
7: 7,
5: everybody so. Should be patted down then, including minors, because they're using the minors to get in the flares.
7: I don't think they're using the minors. The minors are bringing them in. Half the minors don't. There's no adults with them, like.
5: No, because it's just that apparently somebody said to me yesterday, you can't pat down or search somebody under 18. But, like, hang on a second.
7: You can't do that. Like, it's not an adult bringing a flare. An adult with a sane mind wouldn't bring a flare in. Like, I don't get the reason of bringing a flare to a match. What enjoyment do you get? You have to sneak it in, then you light it, and you throw it away the second you light it, and you hurt someone. Or
5: guarantee
7: someone
5: you off. There's going to be a tragedy, or there's going to be somebody seriously burned.
7: But there's no sense to it, like.
5: None.
7: It doesn't add to the atmosphere. It doesn't add to anything. It's just like you see a flare light and you're looking back, hoping it doesn't come down on top.
5: If anything, it can from time to time delay matches. Nice one, Kevin. Thanks for taking the call, pal. Mind yourself. Enjoy the sun. 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
5: All righty, Martin's down in Garstown. Martin, good morning.
19: Neil, good morning. How are you?
5: Good. What's it been like the last couple of days?
19: I only came down yesterday evening, but I tell you, the beach was absolutely jammers last night. 15 or 16 other camper vans down here. We were sat on the beach last night till 11 o'clock with two bottles of wine.
5: Oh my God, it was still, wasn't it really mild last night, even late? It was kind really of warm.
19: Now we had blankets from kind of 10 o'clock on and hoodies, but we just sat there until the sun was completely gone out of the sky. It was bright till nearly 10:30.
5: Unbelievable. You have fierce freedom in one of those motorhomes, don't you? So, like, yeah. As in the beach was just busy with families and groups of people.
19: Everyone, yeah. Now, there were two big groups of lads, but like a previous caller said, they were very good, they were very tame. They dug a massive, huge hole there in the sand and they all gathered around it and already had a few drinks and had a stereo or a ghetto blaster, and they had I'm showing my age now, a ghetto blaster. They had a fire pit and all, they were fantastic.
5: Yeah, but they left no trace when they left, I'm sure.
19: No, not really. No, I went for a walk up to beach with the dog early this morning, and no, there was no sign of them really.
5: What a great bunch of you young people, well trained, well reared. Yeah. Fair play to them. So, are people actually swimming? I wonder.
19: There's a few swimming already this morning. Yeah, there's people in and out all evening. Yesterday, there were people swimming until 9:30.
5: Are they hardy souls, or is it not freezing? No.
19: Well, a lot of them are younger, I'd say. Or it's probably seasoned swimmers, you know. Guys are on my own vintage, and women probably 50s. Like, they're probably used to going in every day, you know?
5: Yeah.
19: I'd only brave it about once a week, or I'd only brave it when there's a sauna nearby.
5: So are there saunas there and plunge pools and chipper vans and ice cream vans and everything?
19: There's two ice cream vans so far. There's a sign for a sauna, but they haven't shown up yet. But I suppose they probably will for the weekend now.
5: Just stay overnight?
19: Stayed overnight and probably staying out till about Thursday morning.
5: Oh, the freedom of it. And do you cook up and everything in the camper?
19: Yeah, and after the home Thursday, then I'm going to go back Friday to Bintry for the long weekend.
5: Oh my God, did you win the lotto or something? You got all this time
19: on
5: your hands.
19: I didn't. I'm actually out of work sick, but it's a very cheap way to travel.
5: It certainly is. I must get one of those jalopies. It's all Cork people down there, I'd say, is it? There's no... be tourists.
19: Predominantly,
5: then.
19: There's a couple of foreign couples now in campers here, all right, rentals, but other than that, it's predominantly all locals and Cork people, I'd say, yeah.
5: And, like, are the schools off or what, or have they... Have they just kidnapped their children or what?
19: No, there's exams, I'd say, but a lot of them, but you see when I arrived yesterday evening, a lot of them are probably already done for the day, you know?
5: I think all of those people on the beach are working remotely from the beach.
19: You could do that too. It thought occurred to me to take up a career change and maybe work from home in a camper van.
5: That's right. Technically, it's still your home, right?
19: It is, and you can work from anywhere in the world remotely.
5: All right, the secondary schools are finished, but I'm told that a lot of people took the kids out of school yesterday, and who could blame them, to be honest with you?
19: You couldn't, and I mean, unless they have house exams, what's the point in leaving them there?
5: All right, could I check in with you just before midday to see what kind of a massive throng of people are hitting Garrison Beach? Is that all right with you?
19: Do indeed. Brilliant. Talk to you then.
5: Thank Cheers,
19: you.
5: Martin. Take care. See Take care. Later. Okay, keep those texts coming. Text 0868104106, particularly if you're at the beach or heading to the beach or were at the beach yesterday. 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
5: And by text to 0868 104 106, could you wish Fairmount National School in Dunamore the very best of luck in Skeena Scullagh final today in Páirc Uí Chaoimh. Good luck to you all and have a great day. Make memories. Is this not your chance, Neil, to reform RTE? Go for the Late Late Show. This is the most influential position media-wise. Really? And Dublin 4 could be a great address. Really? Just tell him you don't want any licence fee as part of your contract. This is your chance to make it, Neil. Split the Dublin mafia, says Aidan. Sure, I'll dust down the CV. I don't know if I ever actually... You know something? I never even once had a CV in my life. I don't think I ever had a CV. In fact, I never had a full-time job in my life, to be honest with you. It's always been contract to contract to contract. But okay, I'll apply. Not. On beaches, speaking of beaches, I visited Loch Beg and Ringaskiddy last night, Neil. The rubbish, although some of it was bagged, is an absolute disgrace. So this is Loch Beg in Ringaskiddy. Beer bottles, cans, pizza boxes galore, all left by visitors to the beach. Can people, for God's sake, bring their rubbish home? If you bring it with you, bring it home again. Simple mantra. Unfortunately, some people are too ignorant to even listen or follow those guidelines. Kinsale Garda here. Neil, could you please remind people if they're going to the beach today, could they ensure that they don't park on double yellow lines? Keep the roads clear for emergency services to pass. Thank you. Happy to pass that message on behalf of Kinsale Gardaí. And that message applies to all beaches today. Really, don't just abandon your car. And if you see other people just doing it, don't think it's okay for you to do it. It'll just make matters worse. Just think about emergency services and those who need to get access. Very, very important. Play ball. I've always thought that if there were a recession affecting the foreign educated workforce here, we'd be in serious trouble. If AI does in fact replace the tech jobs, as you're suggesting, there's a lot of highly paid foreign workers employed in tech, and that is a big part of the reason property prices are so inflated. I'd imagine if these people lose their jobs and are left with huge mortgages, many may return home and leave us dealing with the bailout and the fallout as a consequence. Yes, if you look at what they're projecting, they're saying 40% of jobs could be lost to AI. That's a big problem in Ireland, where we are pharma heavy and tech heavy and finance heavy, and they're the industries, particularly finance and tech, that would hit really badly. The other kind of jobs actually that they're suggesting will be lost to artificial intelligence would be anyone in finance whatsoever, whether that's a bookkeeper to anybody that does, say, for an accountant or any kind of office or administrative work. Customer service reps, very, very problematic going forward there, because a lot of that will be done by AI. You see, a lot of it has already. Legal support, anything to do with them, do you think perhaps, I don't think you'll get AI or a robot to represent you in court, but those that do the backups for those that represent you in court. So a lot of the tech roles, content creation will all be done by AI. Banking, finances, all those will be under threat. But I tell you one that is probably the one that is the least risk to being made redundant and unemployable because of AI. Anybody with a trade, electricians, plumbers, carpenters, mechanics, anybody. I mean, it's all very well to say that a robot might be brilliant at welding or doing stuff like that. And I understand, but they'd be useless, I think, cramping, trying to get in under a cupboard, trying to fix a pipe or something like that, as only a plumber could do. But anyway, keep them coming. Text 0868 104 106. I'd love if you could read out my email. There's so much negativity. We're always quick to complain these days. But I want to acknowledge a beautiful woman I met earlier in the week in Ballincollig. Beautiful people in Ballincollig. I have a 2-month-old baby and had a really tough day. So I decided to go to Aldi in Ballincollig for a wander around. Why not? Sometimes it's just therapeutic to do a bit of a wander. At the till, I realized I didn't have enough to cover all of my shopping. So I went to return the bunch of tulips that I had picked up. Here is where the beautiful Rebecca came to the rescue and paid for my tulips. I was mortified, blown away by the kindness of it. Outside, we met again and she gave me a huge hug and told me she understood, as her daughter has a young baby. I was in tears because of the kindness and empathy that Rebecca showed me, and it was just what I needed in the moment as a new mum myself. I really hope that Rebecca hears this email so that she knows how much her kindness meant to me. I'm not religious, but in the moment, she was a guardian angel, and I'm so grateful to her. I will never forget it. So to beautiful, kind, and empathetic Rebecca, thank you. says Sue. Oh, that we could all do that if we had a few extra bob and we saw somebody at the till who couldn't afford everything. What a wonderful gesture of kindness. And I'm so glad that you got in touch with me, Sue. Thank you. And Rebecca, well done. What a wonderful, wonderful thing. I'd love to hear from Rebecca. I've already heard from Sue, because we have these wonderful summer passes to all sorts of tourist attractions across the summer. And I would like to reward them both with tourist passes for both of them and whomever they choose to take with them. Text 0868 104106. 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
1: It's 10 o'clock. Good morning. I'm Lana O'Connor. Former DUP leader Geoffrey Donaldson has arrived at court in Newry for the beginning of his trial. He and his wife Eleanor face a combined 23 charges related to allegations of historical sexual abuse. Emily Keegan is in Newry for Red FM News.
2: Geoffrey Donaldson is charged with 18 offences, including rape, gross indecency with or towards a child, and indecent assault. His wife, Eleanor, is charged with 5 counts of aiding and abetting her husband. They both deny the charges. The offences are alleged to have occurred on dates between 1987 and 2008 and involve 2 alleged victims. Eleanor has been deemed unfit to stand a criminal trial, so she will instead face a trial of facts, meaning she cannot be found guilty. Both trials begin today with the selection of a jury at Newry Crown Court. Emily Keegan in Newry.
1: Drone security measures will be rolled out by the Defence Forces during Ireland's EU presidency starting in July. It's been confirmed shotguns and machine guns mounted on helicopters will be used to guard against rogue drones. Crime and security correspondent with the Irish Times, Conor Gallagher, says there are concerns about potential disruption to events.
6: We've seen these drone incursions in various EU countries, including in Denmark during its hosting of the presidency when they shut down the airport. And we've obviously saw a similar incident in Dublin Bay last December when Ukrainian President Vladimir Zelensky was visiting Ireland and drones were spotted in Dublin Bay by an Irish Naval Service crew.
1: Cork North West TD Andreas Moynihan is tipped to be appointed the new Junior Agriculture Minister this week. The role has been left vacant since the sudden departure of Kerry TD Michael Healy-Ray during the fuel protests. Deputy Moynihan, who's chairman of the Agriculture Committee, is considered the favourite for the role. Met Éireann is predicting highs of 30 degrees in places today. Meanwhile, across the water in the UK, it didn't drop below 21.3 degrees overnight in parts of southern England, making it a tropical night. Spain and other parts of Europe will see temperatures of 40 degrees today. Paris-based correspondent Elaine Cobb says there have been 7 heat-related fatalities in France.
7: Well, we had highs of 36 yesterday in the southwest. Today, we're expecting 35 to 36 in the southwest again, but also in Paris and Lyon in the east. And Brittany will see 35 degrees in several places. Brittany, for anyone who travels, will know it's a bit like Ireland. You go for the gorgeous landscapes and the Celtic culture. You do not go for the sunshine.
1: Over 80% of small and medium businesses are reporting a rise in cost pressures. 71% are less optimistic about the economic environment than they were 6 months ago, with over a third citing staff costs as the biggest financial challenges. Crona Clahasy, Director of Members and Advocacy at Chartered Accountants Ireland, says SMEs need to be supported.
8: There's a clear message coming through for government in particular, and it's come through really strongly, that reducing the regulatory and compliance burden isn't just a nice to have anymore for many businesses. It is the single biggest area where they need support. And on top of that, there's growing pressures around take-home pay.
1: Finally, there'll be even more O'Sullivans in West Cork than usual this weekend. 3,000 people who share the surname are heading to Castletown Bear for a massive world record attempt on Saturday between 2 and 5. People are coming from as far away as the US, Argentina and Kerry. Anyone taking part will need actual proof of their name. The current record is held by the Gallaghers of Donegal since 2007. And that's the latest news this hour.
9: Quite the unconventional grill setup you got there, Barry. Still, those marinated pork chops smell nice.
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12: Good morning, I'm Rory O'Hagan. Football and the Republic of Ireland men's squad will train in Abbotstown today ahead of Thursday's friendly with Qatar at the Aviva Stadium. Jack Moylan, Darragh O'Shea and Caoimhín Kelleher have all been recalled to the squad for the game but won't travel to Montreal for next week's game against Canada. Middlesbrough duo Alan Brown and Alex Gilbert ruled out through injury. Shamrock Rovers moved 5 points clear at the top of the SSC Electricity men's Premier Division last night, and the Stevens scored in the 5th minute of stoppage time for a 2-1 win over Bowes. Derry City were booed off at Celtic Park after a scoreless draw at home to Shelburne brought their winless run to 6 games. Cork City meanwhile 12 points clear at the top of the First Division after a 1-0 win away to Treaty. Rugby, Mac Hansen's been ruled out of Ireland's games in the inaugural Nations Championship this summer. The winger has missed a lot of the season with a persistent foot injury. He hasn't played since December. Ireland face away trips to Australia, Japan and New Zealand in July. Gaelic Games, the Red FM Hurling League Division 1, Charleville hosts St Finbar's Thrones at 7:45, while in Division 2 Carrigaline and Valley Rovers go head to head, that's in Briny, from 7:30. Tennis, and Aryna Sabalenka gets her French Open campaign underway today against Spain's Jessica Buzas Manero. Elsewhere, Coco Gauff faces fellow American Taylor Townsend. In the men's draw, Daniil Medvedev faces Australia's Alex Walton, and first up for top seed Yannick Sinner is French wildcard Clément Tabour. And in basketball, the New York Knicks have reached the NBA Finals for the first time in 27 years. They beat the Cleveland Cavaliers 130-93 to seal their best of 7 Eastern Conference Final in a 4-game sweep. They'll face either the San Antonio Spurs or the Oklahoma City Thunder. They're tied at 2 games apiece. The finals get underway on Thursday week. That's the sport with Simply Suits.
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5: Dry, hot and sunny. We're looking at 24, 25, 26 degrees, maybe even a little bit hotter. I think it's fair to say we certainly hit 25, maybe even 25.5, 26 yesterday. So that's doable. Tomorrow, Wednesday, another dry, sunny day. It's almost like a carbon copy of today, easily 24, 25 plus. Thursday, a sunny day, dry day, lower temperatures, but certainly still 22, maybe 23. That's kind of doable for Thursday and indeed Friday as well, but it changes then. I don't know what the future holds, who does, but we're going to get some showers on Saturday, probably across Saturday afternoon. So make the most of today, tomorrow, Thursday and Friday. I know you will, I know you will.
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5: 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Hi Neil, me and my family are going to the Canary Islands in 2 weeks' time for 7 nights. In a deluxe sea view room, including breakfast, €712. Flights were €640 for the three of us, including bags. Bahia Blanca, Puerto Rico. Check it yourself. I will never holiday in Ireland again. The greed is sickening. Thank you. Love the show. So €712 for 7 nights with a deluxe sea view room, including breakfast every morning for the entire family. 7 nights, 712, and the flights on top of the 600. So 640 plus 712 is over €1,350 for the entire family. You're going to do double that at least in Ireland, and you're guaranteed sunshine. And that's taking into consideration. Imagine if you were in Europe, you didn't have to fly to the place. It would be €712 for a deluxe sea room for an entire family, including breakfast for 7 nights. You'd be looking at €300 to €350 per night in Ireland for that, per night. Why is insurance so high? Why is insurance so high, you ask? Greedy insurance companies. They should reduce their costs to business. So this is to do with the hidden costs of why you might pay, €4 for a coffee or €4 for a peach tea or ridiculous amounts of money for, things like Eggs Benedict or banana bread toast. If you go in for a bit of brunch, can't come on here, but my view, a lot of this comes down to government policy. There's price gouging by insurance, fuel companies, electricity companies, and the government has the ability to cap these costs, but they don't. They could reduce tax for employees, but they don't. Instead, they increase the minimum wage, which doesn't cost the government directly, but it does cost the businesses. It becomes a vicious cycle. But in my opinion, it is enabled by government decisions, the same government that the public continues to vote in every time. I've heard that for like 40, 50 years. I swear to God Almighty, nothing changes. You are right. So, I mean, I accept that when you talk about the backbone of Ireland going forward, if AI goes coaching horses through the big companies, is small to medium-sized businesses, giving them breaks. Like if you've got a small to medium-sized business and you're awake half the night worrying about whether you can keep it afloat, you know, you can understand a lot of the reasons why it's got a lot tougher for them, because now you have more sick leave that has to be paid because they upped the amount of sick leave that people can take. On top of that, of course, the minimum wage keeps going up, and rightly so, but it's the employers to pay that. On top of that as well, you almost have to create two jobs when one person goes on a maternity leave. And it is important to have maternity leave, and it is important that people on maternity leave are paid. It's the right of women. The government pays a portion of it, however, and the employer has to top up the rest of it. And I'm not saying that that is an issue. It certainly isn't an issue with me. But you have to take in another employee then as well to do the job while somebody else is out on maternity leave. So you get all these headaches for people who are running or trying to keep companies afloat. Time after time, you mention on air different people with regards to many of the fat jobs and people who exercise and people who don't. It is disgusting that you leave lazy people off the hook, Neil. They're fat because they can't close their gob. Well, some people are fat because they can't close their gob, or they don't have the wherewithal or the willpower to sort their lives out, but not everybody else. So I was giving examples yesterday of different disorders or illnesses that you may well have that prevents you from losing weight in spite of your best efforts, to be fair to everybody. And can I just mention a story from Fermoy Courthouse yesterday? Actually, I don't think it was in court yesterday, but I got the report yesterday. And this was a story that we dealt with on air some months ago, because we have all sorts of different people out there who are purporting to be great at doing work in your home, and they're not. And unfortunately, they're very fast to take money and they don't do the work. There's always, you know, great reasons and excuses that these individuals come up with for not doing the work. You know, everything's gone, dog ate my homework kind of thing. And there's all sorts of shapes and sizes, and I deal with them, cowboys, on a number of occasions. So if I can park that by way of introduction, the story that made the court yesterday or during the week was a window fitter, a chap by the name of Emmett Sheehan. And this is one of the stories involving Emmett Sheehan, at least one of them, we covered on air some time ago. But he racked up almost €25,000 and he's been ordered to pay off a client. He took €2,750 from one. And if he doesn't pay off the client, he's going to go to jail. So he quoted a job of €5,200 and he wanted 50% up front. And the injured party transferred the money, and then nothing happened. And he said he placed an order with the supplier, but because of his account being in arrears with them, they wouldn't honour the order. This is one of the reasons why they're holding on to court. It just ground to a halt. So it's interesting to see that sometimes customers of people who are caught do bring them to court, right? And I'm not talking about a civil action now. This could result, if he doesn't come back to court in November and pay off the injured party, he's going to be in big trouble. Deal with the matter, the judge said, and if you pay the money back, we will take that into account. But he also had to pay off other creditors that turned out in court. One for €24,400 after he got himself into what they call a financial web of debt. So I passed that on for two reasons. One, we dealt with the issues involving that gentleman in the past. And secondly, some people just don't lie under the debt and they go to the Ungarda Síochána and they take it to court. Text 0868104106. Pick up the phone on 0818104106. Can I just kind of reverse back to my conversation on air yesterday with regards to Manna, the drone operators who have a hub down at the Marina Market and engage with different food businesses in the Marina Market to distribute food. You know the deal with it. It's been very much in the news over the past couple of days. So I had a lot of texts yesterday and a lot of people getting in touch. Had a lengthy conversation with the MD of Manna yesterday, and some of the residents from down around the Ballantemple area were on the air. I wanted to just reverse back again to Megan, who's actually living in Ballinlock and also puts up with drones on a daily basis. I hope she was listening yesterday to my conversation. Megan, good morning.
13: Morning. How are you doing, Neil?
5: Good, good, good, good. Now, did you hear the conversation that I had yesterday with Bobby Lynch?
13: I did indeed.
5: Okay.
13: I did indeed.
5: Okay. Okay. What did you make of it?
13: Wild. Absolutely just wild. I don't really even know where to begin, to be honest with you, Neil, because, like, you know, it was just kind of a disinformation slew, you know. And I suppose at this moment in time, we should be used to it. But we were just discussing, like, you know, fact checking some of the claims, you know, that he made, and even at the very beginning, discussing the, you know, the passing overhead and the frequency of drones. And unfortunately, it seems to be, and I don't know if there's some, you know, intentional misremembering of the facts, or if it's purposeful, couldn't possibly say.
5: We disagreed on the decibels of noise. We didn't get to any kind of meeting with regards to the amount of drone flights over one or two different residents who had sent me a catalogue of the drone overflights. We covered a lack of planning permission and the planning permission process, where he believes they don't need to have planning permission, but if they're told that they do, they will apply for it. Those kind of aspects.
13: Absolutely. Right.
5: Yeah. But he mentioned and put me on alert to the fact that this story nationally, and these are my words, not him, has been somewhat hijacked by activists.
13: And that's, you know, that it's, I mean, it's not surprising at all. It's just, it's really disappointing from an Irish company, but it's in no way surprising. I just say from my own perspective, you know, I've said this before, and I hate, you know, like, saying it repeatedly, or, you know, even putting myself forward. You know, I was talking to a friend of mine yesterday, and you can probably tell, like, my voice is a bit shaky because I've never been on air before, right?
5: Yeah.
13: But I know what's right and what's wrong, right? And I know, I'm familiar with, like, dark lobbying tactics and the kind of companies that employ them. And one of the main things that they do is to delegitimize every person that opposes them, okay? And, you know, like, there's nobody that's, you know, is qualified to speak except the people that support the company in question. So, I mean, in relation to myself...
5: Wait a second. I mean, no, the only people that, as far as I'm concerned, that I want to hear from are the people who are being affected...
13: Yeah.
5: Living in the greater Cork area. I spoke with the

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2: Families from where they're from, right?
3: Oh, yeah. Like, and I'm a young person who's affected by the housing crisis.
2: No.
3: Right? But that's one of the many, like, many kind of comments that have come online. Like,
2: okay, I believe that Bobby Lynch was talking about that scenario. I don't believe he was referencing that use of that word for people who have an issue with the...
3: I would have to push back on that and say there's been a lot of nasty comments online which he's been engaging with, just in relation to people objecting. So I would have to push back on that, and I can.
2: I need to see all of that. But
3: absolutely.
2: Yeah, okay. All right. Okay.
3: So I mean, suppose you know, just from that perspective, I mean, you know, I called in because I've been plagued by them. Do you know what I mean? I've been plagued by them, and. I was just speaking to two of my friends, actually, who live outside of Ireland. They both live in Belgium. One's German and one's Belgian. One works for the Belgian Health Administration. And he was just saying, he was just making the point to me about just how wild Ireland is in relation to this, like, prioritising, you know, tech companies and, you know...
2: It's about convenience, and I think it's a very convenient service for a load of different reasons. If it just wasn't so loud,
3: it's convenient if not proportionate. You know, you're talking about, you know, technological anthropology, which is the study of the way tech moves and the way tech is going. And we had a conversation this morning about mass job layoffs, like 40% the IMF predicted yesterday about that. And, you know, it's
2: that's not a million Irish workers, incidentally. But anyway,
3: yeah. And by the way, you know, to that point, when I worked in tech, I'm not sure if you're familiar with Uber and
2: totally.
3: Uber's operations.
2: Yeah.
3: Uber are backing this. They have a strategic partnership with Mana to launch their European operations.
2: Megan, you're not going to put the genie back in the bottle with regards to where we're at now. You're just not.
3: What do you mean in that regard?
2: In the sense that where we're at now is not reversible, you know? This kind of change from the highway to the skyway is the future.
3: Ah, jeez, you're having me on. You're having me on. That's another tactic people use, is establishing something that's not reversible. It's not coming. There's lots of things that are not coming. NFTs, non-fungible tokens, do you remember those?
2: Yeah.
3: Like, this is the exact tactic that people use and implore, because it's like, you know, if you're not in on it, you'll miss out. Got to catch that train, or else we're all going to miss. I was actually speaking to somebody yesterday, because I know Anna have other operations in other countries. I was speaking to people, it's Wolt, it's a food delivery service in Finland. And the agent that I was speaking to told me that they'd stopped their operations and they had no plan to continue.
2: Why?
3: I didn't get any more.
2: Okay.
3: I pressed.
2: Okay.
3: So they had stopped their operations. They have no plan to continue. They've now moved on to robots on the ground. I'm gonna hold my tongue on that.
2: Okay, are you worried for Deliveroo riders? Is it? Are you worried about Just Eat riders, or, you know, like?
3: No,
2: taxi drivers when they're self-drive cars,
3: no.
2: kind of thing? Do you know what I mean?
3: I'm sticking to the points that we're making about these drones specifically. And we were told that, Ireland is going to be, you know, the spot for these food delivery drones. Finland is the home of European, like, tech innovation and sustainability. They're like a world leader in this. They've stopped having the food delivery drones. Like, what does that tell you? You know, that, you know, Italy, Amazon in Italy, Amazon went to Italy to kind of launch these drones. They pulled out. You can't find the reason for that, but they said that it wasn't economically pragmatic or something for them to that effect. A lot of people.
2: I don't know how the business model works, but like they're very expensive. It's got to be a really expensive service to run. You got all these drones in the sky, sending somebody for worth maybe 10 or 15 euro. I mean, you want to be doing a lot of drone flights with a lot of drones in the sky to build up profit. Maybe they've done the maths on that. But no, and I'm just saying, I think people are entitled to get things faster and fresh.

0: fresher and warmer, or whether it's, you know, particularly if I'm only using food as a as an example. And from the climate point of view, it's got to be better because you're not burning fossil fuels and stuff like that, and we're not all clogging up the roads.
1: You know, and I, to that point, I would say that that's in my own personal perspective, and I'm only talking about myself here. That there's a lot of greenwashing with that. There's nothing more that's sustainable than a person using a bike, and a person is actually employed by, you know, employed doing that. There's that we do, you know, going back to basics in that regard is more sufficient. Like, I'm just trying to even kind of conceptualize or like frame that whole aspect. We're just talking to actually Sean Ronan from Irish Wildlife Sounds. I don't know if you're familiar with him.
0: I am familiar with the fact that people are saying dogs are going mad and birds are fleeing the trees when they see these drones coming.
1: Seagulls are attacking them.
0: Yeah,
1: absolutely. Like the lady I was speaking yesterday just about the birds, and I've seen birds follow them and try and attack them. And like he was just speaking, he lended just a paragraph to us just in relation to the impact of the drone, the negative impact that drones have on birds. 63% of Irish birds are under threat of extinction. Drones are a huge accelerator of that, but they've never carved pathways in our skies before. This can result in massive bird death by birds abandoning their nest. I'll send you the piece, but
0: You're living under 30 a day crossover flight, so you know, and that's the sad part of it, really. It is impacting on people. Like, chap says to me, I'm living in Ballantyne. Now, you're in Ballinlock. He's in Ballantemple. The drone is very loud and drives our dogs crazy. In fact, I was in the beer garden at Longboats in Ballantemple a couple of Sundays ago. I was there for about an hour, and they were passing over Longboats every 5 minutes. It was beyond annoying. Remember, for every delivery, there's a return journey. I live in St. Luke's, and I'm so glad they're not north of the river yet. See what I mean?
1: Yeah, absolutely. And, you know, as I said, I think I said to you last time, there's a huge mental health cost on this. And I, you know, like I'm really bad with noise. I know like a lot of the time when I'm focusing, I'll use brown noise or I'll use noise cancelling headphones.
0: Forgive me now. I've heard a lot of different types of noise and decibel levels, but what is brown noise?
1: Oh, I don't even know. It's on my YouTube, Neil, but it's basically just like, it's a thing to kind of drone out, like some certain frequent drone out. Oh my gosh, if they drone one more time, I'll have to forfeit €10. It basically nulls basically the sound surrounding sound. So it's just kind of...
0: Can you hear brown noise?
1: Yeah. I mean, it's on my YouTube, Neil, and my Spotify. I don't even know that brown noise is what it's called. I haven't looked into the technical stuff.
0: I know about white noise. It's okay.
1: There's probably a red noise, a yellow noise. You know, there's probably a lot of noises.
0: What happens next, Megan? What happens next?
1: Well, as I said before, I think I'm really, when I was just referring to, you know, my friends in other countries who one of my friends is German, and I turned on the camera to her when one of these was delivered, and I said to her, and there've been three accidents, and she was like, "You are joking me." He's like, she was laughing, and she thought it was really funny because I don't think you can conceptualize how bad this is at the moment and how not normal this is. There has to be a complete moratorium on them. We should not be facilitating this level of experimentation. And I think because they're prejudicial to public health, a single county council ruled, I'm not sure what kind of litigation people have in the future to go after people who facilitated this or you know, from that perspective. But if it is prejudicial to public health, as Fingal County Council have ruled, it needs to stop then.
0: How is
1: it allowed to continue?
0: And that has issues for somebody who works from home or, you know, for instance, is looking after children or children with special needs. There's loads of different aspects, just shift work, you know, just loves their back garden, has a dog. I mean, it's like it kind of upends your quality of life, right?
1: 100%. Okay. We were just talking to somebody, the last thing I'll say, we were talking to somebody recently who attended the meeting, and her son is high-functioning autistic. He doesn't want to go outside anymore.
0: See, that's very sad.
1: That's the level we're at. Like, how is this proportionate? how is it okay? I feel like I'm in like a bit of a dream world. Like, you know, if it was funny, it would be, you know, it would make a great TV show, a satire about like how this is actually allowed.
0: I know.
1: But it's not funny to live with.
0: Yeah,
1: it's no. Really,
0: listen,
1: really
0: I've been under one landing, and it's loud, yeah. Lads. I mean, he wasn't very happy with me playing some of the audio of it yesterday, but that realistically is how it sounds. We agree to differ. Then you want nothing at all to do with the Highway of the Sky and drones. I'm not there, but I just want them to be silent. Do you know what I mean?
1: I mean, yeah, and I would say to you, they've been trying to make them silent for the past 6 years. The latest blade of models that they're using is the most silent. There's to a certain level, why are planes loud? It's the law of like aerodynamics, right? It's the wind and the air.
0: Yeah, okay.
1: We're not gonna get there.
0: Okay.
1: Like we're not gonna get there. It defies science. So, and also if that was possible, which it's not, we shouldn't be a subject to experimentation. You know? Do it on an enclave, off an island somewhere, whatever. Like, we shouldn't be subject to a company trying to experiment. It's not working. We've been told this every year. We've looked back into the logs, it seems to just defy science.
0: All right, stay in touch with you, Megan. Nice chatting with you again. Don't be a stranger.
1: Thanks.
0: Take care for now. The noise cannot be lowered, Neil. It's the pitch of the blade going through the air. The new drones with the better blades are in Cork. And Manna have confirmed this. They're operating newer drones with supposedly better blades. Well done. Thank you for the interview yesterday with Bobby Lynch. Great to hear the people of Cork are having their say on this issue. The council in Dublin said that the noise experts failed to show that there was no noise pollution. They said that in the absence of evidence from the experts, there is noise pollution. Incidentally, I believe the parachute failed to deploy in at least one of those crashes in Dublin. He keeps saying 80 metres. It's less than that over my house, and we are 30 metres above ground. What if one of those drones has a malfunction in that overpopulated area and comes crashing down? That would be unbearable to think of. They are quite large. If Manna was an American company, there would be no issue, and the FDI would give them millions to expand into Europe. Should be helping people like him to replace the big tech like Facebook. Facebook could be cutting jobs going forward. We should help companies like Manna, particularly when they're Irish. I know it's horrible to have that noise constantly when you're trying to enjoy your weekend in your garden, your space to relax, but I can't help thinking, is it not the people who are using the service who are the fault here? Get into the car and get your food. Walk or get it delivered by a driver. To be honest, I think people have gone mad entertaining all this stuff. Why? I don't understand it. Fair enough, we must move with technology, but give me a break. Getting food delivered by drone, absolute madness. But would you not say the same then about, why are you getting the bus? Just walk, don't get a bus. Why are you getting a taxi home after a night out? Don't get a taxi, walk. I mean, the whole transport sphere is changing so, so quickly. Keep them coming, text 0868104106.
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0: All right, with Martin on. I think it was Martin on from Garrettstown Beach. He's down there in the motorhome having a rare old time of it. And he said that there was a lot of people and many, many people enjoying the beaches. And amongst them were a group of lads who dug out a pit, a fire pit in the sand and left absolutely no trace after them. One of those lads was listening. He's Cian. He got in touch. Cian, good morning.
16: Good morning, how are you?
0: I'm good, man, I'm good. And there's another... Who are your mates that are down there with you? There's another 6 of them. Who are they?
16: There's Brian, Sean, Joe, James, and Fionn Dalton as well.
0: And there's a Robbie in them. Did you lose Robbie somewhere in the sand dunes?
16: Robbie's here as well, yeah.
0: All right, so what are you all doing down there?
16: We came down yesterday during the day. Just, we said we'd go camping because one of the lads have a mobile home below. We just set up a tent on the beach and just work it.
0: Fantastic. So, like, are you all MTU students then, is it?
16: Yeah, most of us are MTU, yeah.
0: Oh, listen, wouldn't it be great if the summer was always like this?
16: Savage, yeah, geez, to be savage.
0: Okay, so do you have a few bottles of beer, play a few tunes, get a guitar out?
16: We had a few drinks, sorry. Had a guitar as well. And the speaker going as well, so...
0: He thought it was a ghetto blaster, but a ghetto blaster is left back in the 1980s. Probably a boombox now or something, is it?
16: Yeah, a small JBL speaker we had.
0: A JBL. That's the job. Did you do a bit of a barbecue?
16: We tried, but it didn't really... The barbecue didn't light. but we got the fire going, so...
0: All right, you need to look... You get details on lighting a fire on YouTube, man. Get it sorted for tonight. Go up and buy a cheap frying pan and a couple of pounds of sausages. Do you hear me?
16: Yeah.
0: All right. Well, listen, I'm so delighted you're enjoying the sunshine and you're all behaving so responsibly. Well done to all of you. It's fantastic to hear.
16: Thank for sure. Thank you very much.
0: All the best, pal. All the best to a bunch of you. Having a great old time and looking after everything down on Garrastown Beach. Long may it continue. Will it continue? I don't know. We're good to the end of the working week anyway, but Saturday will be different. Maybe it'll come back again. But let's enjoy it for now. Text 0868 104 106. Pick up the phone on 0818 104 106. I'm jumping around a lot. Loads of different topics on the go. So the price of things. I told you the story there a couple of seconds ago of a person who's heading off to the Canaries for a week for 7 nights. They're off in a fortnight's time for 7 nights. They've got a deluxe sea view room, including breakfast. The family now. It's not a couple or anything. Kids and all are going. So they've got deluxe sea view room, including breakfast, for €712 for the entire week in the Canaries for 7 nights. Throw the flights in there as well for 3 or 4 of them, another €640. And that includes the bags. I mean, where would you be going? Like, you're talking about six is 12, 13, maybe €1,350. You wouldn't get it in Ireland, not to save your life, because of everything is so expensive, not just for the people who are buying, but also, I have to say, to be fair, in the vast majority of cases, people even selling products or businesses and services here in this country are absolutely crippled. I've loads of examples of it. I paid €8.40 for 2 Coke Zeros in a hotel at the weekend. A packed lunch cost nothing. Peach tea and notions, your man down in West Cork and Clonakilty. Bring a packed lunch with you. Maybe so, but sometimes it's just an impromptu decision. We have some time to spare. Will we have a bit of brunch, father and daughter? It's a nice thing to do. I paid €240 for 4 nights, flights and accommodation in Torremolinos last week. €240 for 4 nights, flights and accommodation in Torremolinos last week. That was worth repeating, certainly when you talk to Gordon. Gordon, good morning.
17: Good morning, Niall. How are you?
0: For 4 nights in Torremolinos, flights and accommodation, €240. You're getting quotes for a night in Dublin dearer than that in a hotel.
17: Yeah, up to €600.
0: Okay, for as low as 250 to 350, but as high as 600.
17: Yeah. And that's for just myself. My wife is in hospital in Dublin at the moment. I'm living in Bantry, and I'm at the moment travelling up and down 3 days a week. And I'm trying to take the pressure off, right, of traveling, because it's quite a journey, as you can imagine.
0: From Bantry to Dublin is pretty much nearly double Cork to Dublin, like, I know.
17: Yes, yeah. You're about 6 or 7 hours sitting in the car, okay, right, you know, traveling. And you find, like, I've been trying to get hotels, and I can't. Hello?
0: Yeah, but I'm wondering, if you're driving to Dublin... Listen, it's exorbitant. I understand that. But the further away from the city, I would have thought the cheaper it would be, no?
17: Well, I've been able to locate hotels for a couple of nights here and there as far as Mullingar, right? Man. I've been able to locate a hotel for €100 a night, which is fine, right? But unfortunately, the time of the year is very hard to get a hotel room because a lot of hotel rooms are booked up solid. But it's just the point that being quoted, like I said, that is 40 minutes, 50 minutes from St.
0: I know, kind of 50 minutes kind of defeats the part. Well, do you know what I mean? Like, yeah. I was talking to a buddy of mine recently who actually has an expense account in Ferniston, but he could not, in all honesty, pay the room rate they were looking for in Cork. So he went into he got a bed and breakfast instead. And he said it was absolutely perfect. Wonderful, wonderful bed and breakfast in Cork. Got a fresh breakfast, a cooked breakfast and everything for a fraction of the price. What about that?
17: There's not much of a difference with the B&Bs and hotels in Dublin. Right. I have looked into hotels, into B&Bs. We'll see a B&B in Dublin. You're talking about roughly for one single person, about €170 a night. Right.
0: For a B&B?
17: Yes.
0: A bedroom and a breakfast?
17: Bed and breakfast.
0: €170?
17: Yeah. Believe me, I've done booking.com. I have searched left, right and centre. I've even kind of rang places on spec. And that's how I've been quoted. Right.
0: For a bed and breakfast?
17: As low as 130. Bed and breakfast. As low as 135, but that's the lowest.
0: Are they like... And are they kind of bed and breakfasts? Or are they really kind of... small hotels or what?
17: They're everything and anything, no. Right? Everything and anything, right? I'm not particularly, but well, I'm not going to go a 5-6 star hotel, right?
0: No, it's not
17: right. Anything. I'm just anything. I just want, look, what I want is a place to put my head. You understand me? I'll give you an example, right? We normally fly from Dublin when we're going on holidays and we stay in Premier Inn out in Dublin Airport and Swords.
0: Yes.
17: Normally, Premier Inn rooms, you can get a room, if you book in advance, for maybe 50, 60, 100 euro. Right?
0: That's good.
17: They're quoting 245 euro.
0: Because it's the summer season, is it?
17: Summer season.
0: What if you got an Airbnb and just stayed up there? And would that be financially exorbitant as well?
17: I've looked into it, and again, you're talking about, you see, my wife's treatment is going to be 4 to 6 weeks, okay? So she's going to be 4 to 6 weeks in St. James's. So you're looking at long-term staying. Airbnb, you're probably, I haven't really looked into it much because I haven't really thought that far ahead.
0: You'd be talking a grand a week all day long, I'd say.
17: Yeah.
0: Are they no kind of Brew Cullumbanis equivalent where the hospitals
17: I contacted them, right, and asked had they got a place in Dublin. No. I contacted James's, right, and said they got accommodation. No. I asked them, were they affiliated to any place? Could they recommend anywhere for me? No.
0: You're hitting just brick wall after brick wall, Gordon.
17: I'm hitting brick wall. Ironically, my wife had a knee operation done in Belfast through the cross-border scheme this time last year. And the hospital in Belfast, when I rang them and told them we were coming from West Cork, they gave me three hotel numbers and names for that they were affiliated, and I got a discount. Not much, but I got a discount because my wife was in hospital. You understand me? So I don't understand why a big hospital like St. James's can't do the same thing.
0: I bet you that there are people who probably don't even realize it that have reasonably big homes, three, maybe four bedroom homes, whoever the case may be, and they have spare bedrooms and there's money to be made renting a room on a nightly basis. You don't even want breakfast, just somewhere to lay your head for 70, 80 euro a night kind of a thing into somebody's nice, comfortable home.
17: I think this country is just a bloody rip-off. Look, we holiday regularly in, you were talking about people in the Canaries, we were all holiday regularly in Fuerteventura. It's in September we go, because we worked in the catering business for years, and that was our time off, and we still continue with that. We stay in the same hotel in Caleta de Fusta in Fuerteventura, 2 weeks, half board, 900 euro.
0: I know.
17: For two of us.
0: I know.
17: And sea view from, looking down on
0: view. I don't know that it's always the businesses ripping people off, to be honest with you. They're absolutely crucified with taxes and charges.
17: I suppose that was a bit of a...
0: Listen, I can understand why you would be upset and emotional, because it's your wife and you want to be close to her. Yeah. You love her and you're a carer as well as everything else.
17: Yes.
0: I hope something works out, because you want to be close to her, but you don't want to be doing that trek on a daily basis. No, sir.
17: No.
0: Yeah.
17: No, like I found yesterday, for example, I left here 7 o'clock yesterday morning, right? I was back here at 11:30 last night.
0: I know. It's not good for you. You know, anything could happen.
17: No.
0: What about Ronald McDonald House in Dublin? It's similar to Brew Cullumbanis.
17: I didn't think about that. I'll try that.
0: Okay. And I'm going to encourage other people to get in touch with me, see if they can think of some options to help you. Text 0868104106. Let's see, Gordon, all right?
17: All right, chance, man.
0: All the best for now. Take care. Back after the break. Can anybody help? 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
0: Part of the conversation, text 0868104106. Let's get back to the phones. I want to chat with Audrey, or sorry, my apologies, later. I want to talk to Susan. Susan, good morning. Now, I'm going to use this time as wisely as I can, because you've an interesting story to tell, start, middle and finish. And it's very much to do about, say, for instance, if I was put it to you this way, there's an enforcement order now opened and a file opened by Cork City Council on Manna drones. But they also had an enforcement file on the Marina Market, which didn't have the correct planning permission. But the Marina Market is thriving and will continue. And the City Council have kind of turned a blind eye to it because it's hugely successful and everybody loves it. Pick up on that part of your conversation, will you?
1: Yeah, I will. So we live in a rural part of North Cork, and about 3 years ago, 3 to 4 years ago, we woke up one morning to see a site being opened less than 100 metres from our house, and discovered that a 30-metre 5G mast was being put up on our local GAA grounds.
0: Okay, it's a massive, big 100-foot mast, lads. It's not just a pole or anything. It's a big structural mast.
1: Oh, no, this is a massive antenna with 5G, like, contraptions all over it. It's an eyesore. It's right in front of our house. So
0: move around there a bit, Susan. Did anybody come and were you alerted to this or anything?
1: No, well, supposedly there was planning put in. We never saw it. We didn't know anything until it started being built. There was talk from the GAA that we were getting a lovely new walkway, and any time anyone mentioned anything, it was, oh, we're getting a lovely new walkway, which we do have, but no one was actually told that this mast, there was a select few people that kept it hush. And
0: you're supposed to see a sign, though, on the site.
1: Now, they say there was signs. We never saw them. I know of one person that saw one on the upper gate,
0: right,
1: and assumed it was for the walkway.
0: So the 5G mast, of course, is to because technology has moved on now. It started as analog and then moved to 2G, yes, 3G, 4. It's 5G now, yeah.
1: Yeah, now, before that, all of the area that we live in has fiber. So really, we didn't need this there.
0: Yeah.
1: But and it went through planning. It got planning. We went about bringing an enforcement order on it, and it turned out that it was in breach of planning.
0: It was.
1: It was. It is still, but that's gone.
0: Why is it gone? Either it's in breach or it's not.
1: Well, it was in breach, and an enforcement order of 6 months was put on it. And in the end, the Cork County Council decided that it was easier to just leave it be than take it to court. They wouldn't have the money or they hadn't got the money, okay, or they were getting more money. Anyway, look,
0: which is possibly the case with the Marina Market, and do you believe will be? You believe that will be the case as well with Manor?
1: I do. I just think that money and power outweighs any community people.
0: It's a bit like the Derelict Site Act and things like that, you know. Or, like,
1: we've had people refused planning locally here to build houses in their own farms and their own land in, like, very remote rural.
0: That makes me very angry when I hear of sons and daughters who can't do that.
1: Yeah, and then there's this big, massive, ugly mast sitting in the most gorgeous of areas, ruining the view. You can see it from miles around.
0: It's right next to your border wall and your garden.
1: Yeah, it is, yeah.
0: Do you worry about your health at all?
1: Yes, I do. When I had a professor out, I had someone that came out to investigate and just see, like, as he said, it may not affect us, possibly will affect our children, most definitely will affect generations along.
0: In what way?
1: There is this radiation coming off them. Like, the levels are so low in Ireland that, like, you could build it in the garden and they'd say it'll pass. But these radiation levels, they are in other parts of the world. Like, you have to be 500 metres away from any houses, residential. Like, this is within 200 metres of a school.
0: And tell me, like, I'm not suggesting you'd ever want to, and I don't mean to say this in a disrespectful way, but who'd want to buy a house next to a 100-foot 5G mast?
1: And that's it. And who would, like, our house is devalued massively by this.
0: Devalued massively, yeah.
1: Yeah, massively. But how do you tell a property tax people that, sorry, our house isn't what it was worth because of this mast that was built beside us?
0: Isn't our happiness and our well-being so fragile that it can be turned on its head just so quickly by other people?
1: People don't realise how they need to be so careful. Like, the people like the communities, you know, the organisations that you think you are very trustworthy, that you've built your life around. My husband has given years of time and money to the local GA.
0: Yeah.
1: And this went up, like, our garden pretty much.
0: Okay, it's not a great phone line, but we got there in the end. You believe that Manor's drones will just happily fly all around Cork because Cork City Council, or
1: the professor told me years ago that an awful lot of what the masts here in the county area that necessarily aren't needed because of fibre power, but they are eventually going to be, like, used for the drones that will come in.
0: Okay.
1: To all country places too.
0: All right.
1: So it is. I think it is a case that people will have to pull together and stand up to the county council and make sure that they don't let what happened in our situation happen in other places.
0: Okay. Because in your experience, in the past, they just back down. They just buckle. Yeah. Okay. All right.
1: Big bucks will always outweigh.
0: Okay. Thanks, Susan. Thank you so much. Text 0868104106. Call us, text and emails after 11.
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29: It's 11 o'clock. Good morning. I'm Lana O'Connor. Local media is reporting two teenagers, a bus driver and another adult have been killed after a train hit a school minibus in Belgium. The crash happened in the town of Buggenhout, which is just over 15 miles north of Brussels, at around 8 this morning. The country's interior minister says his thoughts are with those injured. Sky's Europe correspondent Alistair Bunkel is in the Belgian capital.
30: The incident seemed to happen at a level crossing, and the reports are that the barriers were down and the lights were red, obviously indicating that traffic should stop. Unclear why the minibus was on the tracks at the time.
29: The Taoiseach says the world is waiting for a deal to be done between Tehran and Washington. It follows new strikes in southern Iran this morning, despite indications of progress on ceasefire deal. Israel is also planning an intensified ground assault on Lebanon. Micheál Martin says the situation is frustrating.
31: All the indications were at the weekend that we were making progress, government of the United States and government of Iran, that we're making progress. That still seems to be the case. So the world is waiting because a resolution of the issues pertaining to the Strait of Hormuz would have very significant beneficial impacts on the world economy subsequently.
29: Former DUP leader Geoffrey Donaldson goes on trial today as he and his wife face a combined 23 charges related to allegations of historical sexual abuse. Geoffrey Donaldson is charged with 18 offences, including rape, gross indecency with or towards a child, and indecent assault. His wife, Eleanor, is charged with 5 counts of aiding and abetting her husband. Both deny the charges. Our reporter Emily Keegan says Eleanor cannot be found guilty in this trial and explains why.
32: So essentially, the judge ruled that Eleanor is unfit to stand a criminal trial, and that's because of her mental health issues, which were actually delaying both trials to begin in the first place. They've been delayed twice now because of her poor mental health. So instead, the jury will be asked to determine if she committed the offences, but she can't be found guilty or go to jail. So essentially, the jury has to decide if the prosecution's case is convincing, while also recognising the fact that she is deemed medically unfit to actually take part in proceedings.
29: At least 7 heat-related fatalities have been recorded in France as temperatures rise across Europe. Met Aaron is predicting highs across Ireland of 30 degrees today. Spain and other parts of Europe will see temperatures of 40 degrees. Paris-based correspondent Elaine Cobb says most of the deaths are related to sport.
1: And already 7 people have died in heat-related incidents. At least 5 of them, according to the government, during sporting competitions, because they just didn't realise how hot they were going to be. And hyperthermia set in. One woman was just 28 years old and she died.
29: Cork North West TD Andreas Moynihan is tipped to be appointed the new junior agriculture minister this week. The role has been left vacant since the sudden departure of Kerry TD Michael Healy-Ray during the fuel protests. Deputy Moynihan, who's chairman of the Agriculture Committee, is considered the favourite for the role. Parents are being advised not to give their children slushies if they're under the age of 10. The Food Safety Authority of Ireland says the drinks contain glycerol, which can cause young children to become very ill, with potential side effects including headaches, nausea and vomiting. Finally, Galway Gaelic footballer Sean Fitzgerald is joining the Love Island Villa. The 25-year-old primary school teacher is among the first 6 contestants announced for the upcoming season of the reality show. He says his type on paper is female and he's here for love, but also here for drama. And that's the latest news this hour.
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3: Good morning, I'm Rory O'Hagan. Tottenham's James Maddison has said the arrival of boss Roberto De Zerbi may have saved their season. Spurs seal their safety on the final day of the Premier League campaign after the club managed to win 3 of their 7 matches under the head coach. Maddison says the new manager's been terrific.
6: Passion he shows every single day rubbed off on the players, and I think you could see that in the last few performances. Yes, maybe we could still be better in terms of quality and some of the moments we were producing. I never questioned the group's mentality. I didn't see a group who weren't willing to try. I just needed Roberto to come in and fine-tune and get out of some of the players.
3: The Republic of Ireland men's squad will train today ahead of Thursday's friendly with Qatar at the Aviva Stadium. Jack Moylan, Darragh O'Shea and Cork's Caoimhín Kelleher have been recalled to the squad for that match but won't travel to Montreal for next week's game against Canada. Cork's Alan Brown and his fellow Middlesbrough teammate Alex Gilbert have been ruled out due to injury. Rugby and Mac Hansen has been ruled out of Ireland's games in the inaugural Nations Championship this summer. The wingers missed a lot of the season with a persistent foot injury and hasn't played since December. Ireland face away trips to Australia, Japan and New Zealand this July. Gaelic games in the Red FM Hurling League Division 1. Charleville host St Finbarr's. Throne is at 7:45. In Division 2, Carrigaline and Valley Rovers go head to head. That's in Briny at 7:30. Tennis and Aryna Sabalenka gets her French Open campaign underway today against Spain's Jessica Buzas Manero. Elsewhere today, Coco Gauff has a first round clash with fellow American Taylor Townsend. This evening, first up for top seed Yannick Sinner is French wildcard Clément Tabor, the world number one, looking to complete a career Grand Slam by winning this year's singles title. That's the sport with Simply Suits.
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0: Dry, sunny and hot. They're saying 26, possibly 27 degrees by, you know, 3, 4 o'clock this afternoon. Certainly doable. Right now, I think it should be hovering in and around, what, 23 degrees? I'm stuck in here in an air-conditioned studio, so I'm only taking a guess at it, but certainly climbing to, 24, 25, 26 by mid-afternoon. Maybe a little bit higher. So 26 plus does make sense, doesn't it? Dry, sunny and hot. And tomorrow, Wednesday, dry, sunny day. Something similar. Easily 24, 25 plus tomorrow. Backing off a little bit on Thursday and Friday, but 2 sunny, dry days. And certainly 22, 23, that kind of way. And then changes on Saturday with some showery conditions to come. Make the most of it, though.
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0: 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That's the cutoff. You could be called during the Ciara Evans show. 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
0: Be part of the conversation, the Neil Prendeville Show with Elevate Credit Union. Muchas gracias to those of you that are getting in touch following my conversation with Gordon, whose wife at the moment is in St. James's in Dublin and will be for 6 weeks or so. He commutes back and forth from Bantry up to visit with his wife, and that's just such a beautiful thing, but it's a long commute. It could be 5 or 6 hours drive. And then it would be better to be able to stay up there. If you were listening earlier on this morning, thanks to those that got in touch with regards to maybe helping them out. The price of accommodation is just absolutely insane. And it really, you know what? It can't all be to do with the cost of living crisis. There's got to be gouging. It's the summertime. Prices go crazy. So we got voice notes on this. Here's a few.
4: No, take care.
5: Hi, Neil. I suggest tell him stay and look at one of the train lines out of Euston to the suburbs. And he could even stay in Portlaoise. There's a direct train from Portlaoise to Dublin every day. And he can get the Lewis across, and he might find accommodation there much cheaper. But I would suggest possibly using the train from somewhere into Euston, Lewis out and back out again. He'd save himself, I would say, a lot of money.
0: Okay, appreciate that, my friend. Here's another.
7: Good morning. My name's Keith there, just in relation to the last story Neil had on about the gentleman looking for accommodation in Dublin. My wife had brain surgery there about 5 or 6 years ago, and I had to stay up in Beaumont. I was in the car for a few days, and eventually I went in and I asked, had they any affiliation with anybody in the area, because I needed to lie in the bed. And they gave me a list of about 10 different B&Bs in the area. I met a beautiful guy up in a place called The Flyover, which wasn't far from Beaumont Hospital. But again, that gentleman contacted Beaumont because they had a list that people took sympathy and gave a discount, and it worked out good for a couple of nights for me, so it might work out for that gentleman, you know. Best luck to you. Have a good day.
0: You too. Have a good day, my friend. Thanks for listening. Thanks for getting in touch. I hope you're listening, Gordon. I'm sure you are, that if St. James's don't have a list, Beaumont Hospital do have a list of sympathetic people who do offer reduced rates. We're getting a lot this morning on this, which is lovely. Here's another voice note on it.
8: Hi. Here are some ideas for that man who is actually in Bantry. Actually, stay outside Dublin. Sure, he could stay anywhere, and you know, we have a short trip inside Dublin. The other thing would be the colleges will all be closed now, so they all have accommodation, and you can get summer accommodation with the colleges. So like he could get a room in one of these college accommodations, and I'm sure for the whole month while his wife is in hospital. They're just two ideas I had.
0: That is a great idea as well. College accommodation would be empty in an awful lot of cases and would be rentable. So there's, I mean, I think that's a great idea, and I only know because from my own experience. I went back to Toronto a few years ago. My son was at a tech summit there, and I went over to visit with him. We went on a bit of a road trip, but I stayed in Toronto in a place called Brown's College, which would be the dorms that would be used during the semesters and the, you know, the college sitting periods, but they were empty in the summer, and they were cheap as chips, and it was absolutely fine. And you got, there was two bedrooms, and there was a kitchen and a little dinette area and everything. It was the job, and the same would be the case in Dublin. So thank you. If you can't jump on air, you can always send a voice note like those good listeners did. It's the same text line, 0868 104 106, but on WhatsApp. The cost of things, huh? The cost of things. €240 for 4 nights, flights and accommodation in Tormelinas last week. Imagine that, 4 nights, flights and accommodation, €240. Gordon is being charged anywhere from between 300 and 600 a night for a hotel room in Dublin. I was charged €17 for a mediocre serving of French toast and berries in Cork City. I could not get over it. Oh my God, they slap it out at you, don't they? I don't agree with the rip-off Ireland quote by Neil from yesterday morning. Everything is expensive. That cafe would have rent, utilities, insurance, wages. Their rent goes up, their costs go up, and so therefore the price has to go up. Talk about pricing and rip off Ireland. I was in Carlow over the weekend, the hottest place in Ireland yesterday, Carlow. Monte Carlo. She was in Carlo at the weekend and stayed in Bunclody, approximately halfway between Bunclody. I got diesel for 179.9. I kid you not. I was delighted with myself. And a lot of the prices in the area ranged from 183 to 185. So you are lucky because many, many petrol stations in Cork now have petrol at about 186. But you will see 179.9. Some of the Certa garages are possibly the cheapest of them all. And here we are now saying, oh, that's so cheap. But it's not cheap. Even 179.9 isn't cheap. It's still exorbitantly high. Yes, Rip Off Ireland is alive and well. I've just come back from 7 nights in mainland Spain. Torremolinos, €850 for flights, accommodation and breakfast for two of us. My God, the flights, the accommodation and the breakfast for 7 nights. €850, which comes in at €425 each. What a holiday. What a price. Neil, there's no chance of getting anything near those kind of prices here. €850. Just to make comparisons, fuel prices were 145 for petrol and 162 for diesel. Torremolinos, that is. They must be getting their fuel from Aldi or Lidl. Lunch on the main promenade, two chicken salad rolls, one tea, one large Americano, one pastry, €15 for the two of us. Two of all of those. Drinks in different bars. 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The All Blacks Pub on the Promenade, Bacardi and Coke and a pint of Coors, €11. Why would you even think of holidaying in Ireland with prices like that? That cafe will lose out in the long run with the charging of prices in Clon because people won't return over the prices. Keep it real and they will go back. That cafe was absolutely rammed with people. Rammed of a Sunday morning. Breakfast, Dunn's Stores, new restaurant, Patrick Street. Full breakfast. Full breakfast. Tea, toast, butter, €5.50, says Desi. Is that a full Irish? Has that got everything? To tick all the boxes? If so, I'm there, front and centre, two tenners. Well, two fivers, I suppose. €5.50 for a full breakfast in Patrick Street in the New Dunns. How many years are you going back to get the full Irish you quoted for €12? They have a lot of overheads in those places. Staff, for a start, must get €10 to €12 per hour, says Marie. I don't know. Are you saying that I'm kind of dark ages stuff? Like the €12.95 is not a decent price to pay for a full Irish and it should be no more. I mean, what are you suggesting it should be? €15.95? €18.95? That's a full. Like you're up to the €18.95 you should be getting a full lunch for that, you know, or a roast of the day. But anyway, I don't know. Maybe I'm the one that's wrong. Either way, 23 to 24 degrees. That's what the cars are reading on the thermometorums this morning in the motor cars. But then again, they can be somewhat inaccurate. But I'm going to say it's easily 23, 22 degrees now. So it should climb to 26 in the afternoon. Seamus gets all the best jobs with the summer season beginning to stir. He was down east along the road, so he took a right turn and he came out of where he lives and went to Yall this morning, working remotely from Yall this morning, or Seamus. There was plenty of life around the Front Strand today. He was chatting with some of the people making the most of the coastline. From hardy wild swimmers taking an early dip to locals out walking their madras to tourists enjoying staycationing in East Cork. They had it all in Yall this morning. Have a listen.
4: Good morning.
9: You're not going in swimming in that, are you?
4: We've been out.
9: What?
4: We're in and out.
10: Every morning.
4: We're having our little party now.
10: Half past eight.
9: The warm up.
10: Half eight tomorrow morning, come down and you'll meet at least 20 people.
9: At least, yeah.
10: Heading into that water. Every morning.
9: But it's not even heated up yet.
4: Oh, I'll tell you, if you were in last week, it's absolutely luxurious this week.
10: If you were in 4 months ago, it's definitely after warming up. Never hot, but it's warmed up.
9: Do you just grin and bear it when you go in and straight down, is it?
10: Straight down. Mm-hmm. In, straight down. And the face is going in to the water is like, ah! And then when you watch them coming out, everybody's smiling. And the minute you're down, everybody's going, oh, it's lovely.
9: Is it smiling because, oh my God, that's over, thank God?
10: No, you've lost all sensation. You cannot feel any part of your body anymore, so it's gone. But the water is gorgeous.
4: It's mindfulness at its best, because you have to be present. when you're in there.
9: Or is it mind over matter? If you don't mind, it doesn't matter.
4: Exactly.
10: There you go. That's the other side of it. Yes.
9: Were you joining these as well?
11: She was.
12: Every day she
4: swam. Yes, every day we swim.
11: Daily swimmer.
9: My God. Mm-hmm. And was that since COVID, or have you been doing it all while swimming all your life?
11: Since COVID.
4: Since COVID, yeah. And it's suddenly become wild swimming. Before it used to be sea swimming.
12: Before that it was just swimming.
4: Yeah, before that it was just swimming.
12: Just swimming. Which was always lovely here.
9: Yeah.
12: But not with these teams and groups and gangs and people.
9: You think it's too crowded?
11: No.
12: Not a bit.
9: This is your office for the day, is it?
13: It is our office for the day, yes. We're very lucky to be out. We came all the way from County Clare.
9: My God.
13: We did.
15: We are staying in the Walter.

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3: They're all no this week, thank God.
4: That's it. Yeah. And what were you doing in Dubai? Was it a holiday or?
3: No, we work out there. We live out there. We're out there 4 years, actually. We're out there altogether.
4: Okay. So yeah. Is it teaching, is it?
3: No, coaching.
4: Coaching?
3: Yeah, health and fitness. Oh, nice. I work online, so we set up out there.
4: Nice one.
3: Avoid the taxes here.
4: Jesus, well, you can do it.
3: Yeah. Well, most of my clients are like in different parts of the world anyway, and back here, so everything is remote. My work is remote, basically. Yeah. So it's grand to be able to do that, bounce around the place, come back now for the summer, enjoy the Irish sunshine, and then we'll head back in September, October.
4: Well, let's hope we'll keep the weather we have here now, in a way.
3: Fingers crossed.
4: All right, thanks. You're out catching the early sun rays.
5: Oh yeah, we'll take advantage of it while it's there.
4: So it's not too hot for you, no?
5: No, it's not. We were shivering with the cold long enough, and it'll come again, I'm quite sure. I know, it is grand. This is the Costa del Yol.
4: That's it. Grand day for the washing.
5: Yeah, it is. I must go home now and cut grass. So, what did they say? No more me, but I try and leave it as long as I can, but you have to do it before it gets out of hand.
4: Exactly, and between the showers.
5: Yeah, that's right too.
4: Was there a good crowd here yesterday, the first day of the sun?
5: Oh, there was, yeah. Well, I said there was a lot of kids kept home from school to take advantage of it.
4: And they're expecting it up to 30 degrees today?
5: That's right, yeah. Yeah, 28 yesterday. Yeah, so we don't want it too hot either.
4: No.
5: We don't.
4: No.
5: Talk to you again.
6: Good morning.
7: Beautiful sounds from the Strand in Yall, and everybody enjoying it. He's out and about checking out other beaches, and we'll come back to those throughout the course of the morning and indeed tomorrow. Incidentally, thank you, people texting. 26 degrees in Glasheen right now, and that's in the shade. 26 degrees in Mallow, Neil. So yeah, absolutely. Emer's motor car down below is accurate. 26 degrees it's reading. So that means that 26 degrees is beatable this afternoon. We certainly should continue to rise. It's like 22 minutes past 11. So by maybe 3 in the afternoon, you could well be looking at a 27, 28 and then some. Anyway, keep them coming. Text 0868 104 106. You were talking about drones. They disturb many residents, especially families with infants and elderly trying to sleep, those drones. We can hear 7 or 8 an hour at peak times hovering above our house. And we've never, ever ordered anything. As in, if you've never ordered it, why should you be subjected to the noise? Sarah says, listening to your program at the moment regarding drones, I was at my mum's on Sunday in Ballinlock. We were out the back in the sunshine. I couldn't get over the noise of the delivery drones. I actually couldn't get over it. I was thinking that a lot of other Ballinlock residents are older generation and would be sitting in their back gardens in the fine weather, and this would definitely be a hindrance to them. Meanwhile, the recording you played on air of the drone is very accurate, in spite what Manna would say. I live in Beaumont, thankfully not on the popular path, but even a couple in the afternoon is a complete racket. That's a complete invasion of our privacy. It sounds to me like it's a helicopter above us. Anyway, somebody's suggesting, how come that Manna can drop 2 shipping containers, wrap them in fencing and add security cameras? I wouldn't be allowed to do that, but yet they are. Well, there is an enforcement file opened, but many are suggesting that City Council will just kind of let it quietly go away and the drones will continue. Much like, I suppose, I don't think anybody really could have an issue with the marina market and the huge success that was. If you're to follow all of the rules and regulations with regards to the marina market, they'd have never got it open. Do you know what I'm saying? Aren't we just very lazy now? We want everything delivered, don't we? The drones should be banned, and Deliveroo, Just Eat, etc. all need to go. We were fine without them years ago. Well, that would be quite drastic, wouldn't it? Would that not be a step backwards with regards to, you know, new initiatives and new ways of, you know, delivering? Greetings from Inchidonny Beach. It's fairly quiet at the moment, so I practically have the whole beach to myself. The tide is so far out, I'd have to get a bus just to get to the water's edge. Or maybe the cart when it arrives.

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7: I would have been a serial weigh-in. 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

Taylor Swift, that's Elizabeth Taylor. It's Cork's Red FM and it's Stephanie Rainey with you for your beautiful, beautiful Tuesday evening. I hope you're very well. Little report in just from one of our texters saying that Goggins Hill, the road is very hot. And if you're driving up and down it, just take care because it's actually kind of almost a little bit melty, the road. So if you're in that area of Goggins Hill, take care with the car, whether you're walking on it, whatever it might be, worth just kind of noting that the road has kind of gotten a little bit soft by all accounts from the sun. Coming up in the next few minutes, your chance to win some Dinos is on the way. That's after some Jonas Brothers. But let's get this first from Ireland's Amy. It's such a beautiful track. She's got a great voice. And this is called Irish Goodbye on Red FM.

0: deadly. 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

0: belt is only Reggie. There's brand new music by the boys. That's what I called To The Max. Two Dublin boys absolutely smashing the scene. And of course, great friends of us here at Red FM. We had an exclusive gig with them not too long ago, like over a week ago. We were on a boat in Cork. Like, it was iconic. It's the only word for it. Absolutely iconic. See ya, Kendrick Lamar, on the way next.
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4: 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Morning all. The Red Tops love it. 28.4. The highest temperature for May recorded yesterday. That's why one of the papers is calling it Monte Carlo with a W. It was up in the Midlands. Carlo, there were other counties as well, incidentally, that did very well yesterday. Now, previously, the record was Ardfert in County Kerry in 1997. We've matched that now. We've equaled that at 28.4. And there are